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3: Police released the name of the suspected mass shooter, opened fire at Twin Falls, Idaho, at an In-N-Out Burger, killing two people. Fox's Max Gordon.
4: At least three died and seven people were injured in the incident. Here's what police said about the shooter.
5: At this time, we can confirm that the suspect, 24-year-old Chad Williams, is deceased from a self-inflicted gunshot wound. Investigators are in review. Yesterday at 2:29 p.m., multiple 911 calls were received by the Twin Falls City Communications Center. Dispatchers could hear screaming and reports of gunshots in the background.
4: Meanwhile, the president of In-N-Out is reacting to the shooting. In a post on Facebook, Lindsay Snyder writes, "My heart is broken, my chest is heavy, my eyes burn from the tears I've shed." Snyder says an employee and customers were among the three who died.
3: The motive is still unclear. Seven people were hurt. A closely watched Democratic primary in Michigan, which might help determine the tone of the Democratic Party. Fox's Rich Edson in Detroit.
6: Progressive Abdul Al-Sayed has focused his campaign on abolishing ICE, Medicare for all, stricter regulations of data centers, and criticism of Israel and AIPAC spending to help elect Congresswoman Haley Stevens. Al-Sayed calling her the least capable candidate in the country. He also suggested she wants U.S. money in a foreign government. It's an apparent criticism of defensive aid to Israel. She responded that everyone in America understands Al-Sayed wants to blame all his problems on Jewish Americans and that she's been supportive of long-term peace between Palestinians and Israelis. She also maintains Al-Sayed's rhetoric, positions, and associations will cost Democrats a Senate seat.
3: The winner of the Democratic primary will face off against former Michigan Representative Mike Rogers, which could determine which party controls the Senate. A congressman from Ohio, Marcy Kaptur, hospitalized after a hit-and-run crash. I'm Roger Stern, and this is Fox News.
7: The Amarillo City Council on Tuesday voted 5-0 to approve a resolution adopting the 26-27 Annual Action Plan for Community Development Block Grant and the Home Investment Partnership Programs. They discussed the fiscal year 26-27 budget status update, heard a recap on the Amarillo Parks and Recreation Department's Red, White, and Boom Independence Day celebration. They listened to proposed changes to the City of Amarillo's organization structure, heard updates to the board and commission appointments process, and discussed the environmental health proposed on-site sewage facility ordinance. The council also made a proclamation to recognize the 75th anniversary of Wonderland Park. Get more local news at KGNCAM.com, also on our Facebook at KGNCAM.
8: It's a nice morning out there. August has been off to a little better start. However, I'm afraid we are headed back to triple-digit heat, not for 10 days in a row this time, but the next couple of days looks like we'll be at or above 100, about 102 for today. We'll watch the radar this evening. There'll be a few scattered storms, especially in the northern part of the area. It's got 20% on rain chances. We'll drop down overnight to 70, and tomorrow looks like the high temperature should be right up around 100, slight chance of evening storms. With your bird forecast from News Channel 10, I'm Doppler Day.
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10: Now, the American Veterans Center and Radio America present Veterans Chronicles. Our guest this week on Veterans Chronicles, once again, is U.S. Marine Corps veteran Wade Spann. He joined us in our previous episode. He served in Iraq from the very first moments of the war, served three tours there.
9: was wounded in the fierce fighting near Fallujah. He also served near Ramadi and later embarked on a nationwide journey to connect with his Marine friends and others facing challenges back on the home front. And we're thrilled to have him back for another episode. Wade, thanks for your time today.
13: Thank you, Greg.
9: Well, when we left off on the previous episode, we've been talking about some very difficult moments in and around Fallujah, in and around Ramadi, at some of the worst times in fighting the insurgency. One of the things I wanted to circle back to is just how much kinetic activity there was, and to just ask, is this something that you felt was something that was adequately trained for, or was this just a matter of adapting to what the enemy was doing on a moment-to-moment basis?
13: I'm going to take the Marine approach to it and say we adapted and overcame. As our tactics changed, they changed their tactics as well. It was a cat-and-mouse type engagement a lot of times. They also knew our rules of engagement, and they exploited them if at all possible. Many times in Fallujah were they housing or operating out of mosques. And I remember distinctly we were taking, one of their companies was taking some significant fire from a mosque, and they called up to the command operations center, the COC, and I had a buddy that was in there operating the radios, and they were asking for air support, and they were getting denied because it had to be division approved. However, General Mattis had come on deck to inspect the lines and was up there. And when he heard the radio chatter, he jumped online on the radio and gave his call sign and said approved. And quickly that mosque quieted up. The Marines stopped taking fire from it. In Fallujah there and in Ramadi, there was countless times where we observed them towing the line of the ROEs just because they knew they could get around it. They knew our operating procedures, and they exploited them a lot of times. But a lot of times we were quick, and, I remember one time, just the Lance Corporal can figure something out and observe things. And one Marine Landeros was checking himself out on a mirror, and he went to adjust the mirror, and it turned out that was a false wall, and there was a huge weapons cache in there. Yeah, that was the vanity of one Marine found a huge weapons. Definitely, in Fallujah, we were green-lighted for any engagement that we needed to. If we felt threatened or needed to eliminate a threat, you're fine, and especially an invasion. And Ramadi was very, it felt almost bureaucratic. You had to justify this stuff in some cases, it felt like. Not to say, it didn't need to happen. You have to, as you are becoming a force that's there for the long term, you can't kill your way through this problem. You have to work with the people. You have to be willing to adapt to, threats, but also change your course of action. You can't overwhelmingly shoot the enemy and not think that those bullets that pass through those walls aren't going to affect other citizens. That's how you can lose the war, by killing the wrong people. So the change I think I observed was, outside of Fallujah, was no longer was it overwhelming firepower at a pot shot. It was orientate, observe, and see if you can maneuver around and find a way to catch these individuals, or if they decided to stay in a fight, they didn't stand a chance.
9: How would you describe the Iraqi people?
13: I love them. From the invasion, the justification in my mind was complete. When we were in Sadr City, I remember two men approached us, and one of them was trying to express his gratitude. However, he couldn't speak because his tongue was cut out. And then he showed us his back, which were riddled with scars from lashes and being whipped. And his friend sort of, through broken English and our own broken interpreters and stuff like that, explained that Saddam had done that to him and that he was grateful that we had come and liberated him. And from then on, I knew that, in my mind, we were doing the right thing. And in Fallujah, my interactions with the civilian population was always good. I enjoyed, hanging with the kids and engaging with the families, because that's their future. If I act heavy-handed with these people, then they're going to remember that. So for me, it was always treat them with respect, be understanding of their situation. And for me, it was eye-opening, growing up in Northern Virginia, and to see that,

0: it really humbled me. And I felt like, I still feel like we've given them a lot of opportunity to better their lives. Because that's, every adult that you'd engage, I believe the desire for them has always been, I want a better life for my future, my kids. So I feel like we've really put in an effort to do that now. Only time will tell.
1: So you came home in 2005. And what was life like for you when you got home?
0: Whirlwind. I got out of the Marine Corps, and I drove cross country with my brother, which was therapeutic in itself. I got home on a Thursday, and that following Tuesday, I was enrolled full-time for that fall semester at the community college, Northern Virginia Community College. And that was a whirlwind. I couldn't tell you. That first semester was hard, because I had gotten home from Ramadi in mid-June and back to Camp Pendleton, and about a month and a half to out-process. At the time, looking back on it, I probably should have tried to see a medical. Had my injuries happen 3 or 4 years later, from my understanding, they probably would have medicaled me out. But at the time, medical discharge was a unicorn, unheard of in the infantry. You didn't know anybody that had done it or knew anything. So I just got myself out of there. I had one objective, which was to go home and go to school. And I did that. And enrolling in school, I was full bore into school, studying. That was my focus. And I think that helped. And coming home and having that network of friends that I had grown up with, a lot of them were still in the area, it really helped. I definitely had my issues. But dedicating myself to school and really committing to that really was eye-opening. And I felt like I was accomplishing something.
1: Now, in our previous discussion, you mentioned when you were near Fallujah and your unarmed Humvee hit the IEDs and the concussion that resulted from that. We know now that you suffered traumatic brain injury. Did you know that at the time?
0: All of us in the vehicle knew something was wrong with us. I think I remember going to Balboa for a study early on, but then I redeployed to Ramadi. I had to carry a notebook with me, well, all of us did, and write down things, because they would just escape from our minds and stuff like that. But getting out, I think the VA initially rated me with a concussion with memory loss. Only years later, when I started hearing about TBI, did I get reevaluated. Going to school, mnemonic devices really helped me out. I had a lot of tutoring. I think I was in the tutoring office. I became friends with the person that operated the tutoring office because I was there that consistently. And it was just a struggle, but I was committed because I didn't want to fail. Knowing now and looking back on it, I did it a hard way, knuckleheaded way, but I got through it.
1: So when you graduated from Northern Virginia Community College, what happened next?
0: I had met a fellow Marine at a bar, surprisingly, in Arlington, and he was actually out of the Marine Corps, and he had been discharged out of Bethesda Naval Medical Center. He had lost his leg in an IED attack, and we quickly bonded. And he was going to George Washington University at the time, and he was like, "You should apply." And to this day, I credit to him for me applying. I didn't think I could get into a place like that. And when I got accepted, it was monumental for me. I went to school at GW, and while we were there, I tried to get involved in extracurricular activities. I joined the row team. I was the oldest freshman on the row team, or I was a junior, but on the freshman team. While we were there, I realized that the school didn't have any idea of what its veterans were doing, how many veterans it had. We had issues with getting our stuff certified. So we started a veterans group on campus, and my senior year was our inaugural year, and we started to really see some changes there. It was myself and two other veterans that started that, and out of that, it's grown into something really impressive. I ran into someone who's going there now and was saying praises about the organization there. So I'm really happy to hear that. While at GW, we created a veterans organization, and we did some really impactful things for the veterans going to school there. Got services, got a lot of benefit out of that, and as well as I got two opportunities to testify before two congressional subcommittees. While I was in school, that's when the suicide started hitting. My platoon was racked with some bad suicides. Nelson was the first that we had heard about, and then my best friend, Saparsky, who blown up with me, he

0: was the one, he was a vehicle commander when in Fallujah with us. He was my best friend. Cold as ice on the radio during combat. He was just a really good combat leader. I mean, very effective. In Ramadi, he was meritoriously promoted to staff sergeant, which is unheard of. He's a walking legend in my mind. And, he'd been decorated, highly decorated. A lot of my platoon commanders were highly decorated. And his suicide really impacted me to this day. And because of that, I testified on congressional subcommittee about suicide prevention. And then after I graduated, I testified on the VA's vocational rehabilitation.
1: We're going to take a quick break. We'll be right back on Veterans Chronicles.
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12: Tim Butler coming up on the Monday edition of Newsday Amarillo. It's a new month. We'll be here with the latest local news for Tim Butler coming up on the Monday edition of Newsday Amarillo. It's a new month. We'll be here with the latest local news, sports, weather, and traffic. We're going to be talking about some things going on in

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1: We're back on Veterans Chronicles, talking with Marine Corps veteran Wade Spann, served three tours in Iraq. And Wade, we just took a break at a very poignant time. You're talking about the suicides and how you got involved in dealing with this. It led to some congressional testimony, but it also led to some other things.
2: After graduating from GW, you know, it seemed like at least once or twice a year we'd find out about another suicide. One of the worst ones I found out about was Heinzig. He was one of our machine gunners in our platoon, and turned out he had killed himself less than a year after getting out of the Marine Corps. And the tragedy was he'd done it in front of his father, and a year, 5 years later, his father had taken his own life. So I graduated from GW, started working abroad overseas for a British private security company in Iraq and Afghanistan. I found that was my coping mechanism, diving headlong into work. And I denied myself that I had any mental issues with this. You know, if I was over there, nothing was wrong with me. I definitely was addicted to the adrenaline rush. I definitely yearned for that. It was only after a year of doing that in Iraq and coming home and then working in that private security industry for about 4.5 years that I realized I needed to change. And so I started getting counseling through an organization called GivenHour.org. I just found it, and because the VA wanted me to wait 6 months before I could see somebody, and I wasn't going to do group. And I give a lot of credit to GivenHour and my counselor, Maura, for helping me find a way. From that, I started going to that, and I did see the benefit of seeking help. You know, the stigma associated was alive and present, definitely, especially in the industry that I worked. But I knew I had one life to live, and I had to live it the best way forward. That going forward, started going to counseling, started getting more involved, you know, based on my experience with the veterans group on GW, and had some connections, and I started really to try and tie service myself to either services that could help me. While I changed careers into IT sales, I was, you know, dove head first into that and was thinking I was better, but what scared me was the coping mechanism stopped working. Alcohol, the womanizing, the abuse of all these vices stopped working, and that really scared me. And so I sort of had to take a break, and I knew that the life I was living wasn't of purpose and wasn't of meaning to myself and to the guys that were lost. So I tried to figure that out. Best thing I could do was another road trip. I figured, you know, what's the worst thing I can do? I have a very great network here and amazing friends, and I think that it shows when one lends you his truck so you can drive cross country. Lent me his, you know, my buddy Bill Weigel lent me his truck, and I drove for 15,000 miles plus for 3 months, all the way up to North Maine, all the way out to the West Coast of Seattle, and in between, stopping at various either Marines I served with or veterans I knew. I asked them a series of questions as well, as a sort of just. Yeah, you know, I intended to write some of this down and make something, produce something. Filmed, did a lot of documenting of this trip, and I felt at peace finally, and I'd quit drinking that very first day I started that road trip. I quit drinking, and that whole change really set my life up for the better. All the way to Washington State, and then I shot down south. And I stayed off the main highways as much as possible, trying to get on country roads, Highway 1, Highway 101. And it just was its own therapy in itself, being able to reach out and touch these Marines and see how they're doing and check on them. And everybody was eager to meet with me for the most part, and it was just good. And I found my roommate, John Staples, in Ohio. Yeah, he'd been, unfortunately, in and out of incarceration. That morning, to be able to put my hands on him and hug him was one of the best memories of my life. Going throughout this country and reconnecting with those guys really was therapeutic. So, yeah, I did that for 3 months all across this country and got to see the beauty of this nation, which is vast, and it's amazing.
1: Did you get out of it what you expected, or would you say it was a lot more?
2: Definitely a lot more. You know, when I came home, I had two purposes. Like, I thought I was on two goals. Come home, definitely write every day about this experience, and then also study for the LSATs to take my LSAT and hopefully go back to school.

0: changed my career. However, when I got home, I hit the deepest depression I've ever been in. I think I had a little bit too long of depression, and I didn't end up reading. I beat myself up for that stuff, for not writing and not studying for LSATs, but in the end, it worked out. While I came home and fought through that depression, I started doing alternative therapies. Whatever veteran organization or wherever I could find an alternative therapy, I was going to do it. I wasn't going to try and solve that solution through the pill form. And it worked out in my favor. I connected with veteran organizations all across this country and did found purpose in, you know, transcendental meditation through Boulder Crest Retreat. An organization called No Barriers helped me. I applied for that and was able to do summits with other groups of veterans and found healing in getting out into the backcountry. I found that I was at peace in the backcountry and felt connected. Learned a lot of healthier coping mechanisms and skills I wasn't being taught. And I've now learned that this stuff is life-changing and life-saving. All of the various outdoor activities, engagement with other veterans, just talking. And I found myself being a mentor in the Fairfax County Veteran Court, which in itself I didn't consider myself a mentor, but I knew they needed him. And my counselor had recommended it to me, and it made me feel good, and I feel like the mentees benefited from it as well.
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9: Well, it's been nice to have afternoon temperatures in the 90s instead of 100s, but that's about to change over the next couple days. I'm afraid we're creeping to triple digits. Should see a high today, 102 degrees for Amarillo. It does look like we may see just a few scattered storms that pop up during the heat of the day. We'll keep 20% and kind of favor the northern part of the area. Tonight, we drop

down to 70. Tomorrow, again, near 100, slight chance of evening storms. With your first alert forecast from News Channel 10, I'm Doppler Dave.

0: We're in the second part of our two-part interview with Wade Spann. Three tours in Iraq with the U.S. Marine Corps. He's been walking us through his incredible service to our country and then the battles that he's been dealing with since he got back home. And Wade, we just talked about your cross-country journey and the alternative therapies that you've undergone and how those really did help you. Where would you say you are now?
1: Definitely in a better place, and I'm grateful for being in a better place. Found another job and had been working this past year. And because of the hard work I put into working on myself, I believe that's how I've been doing better. But recently, the news of my recent diagnosis, I was hospitalized late November in December. And I was diagnosed with multiple sclerosis and MS. And I'd be taking it a lot worse had I not done those few years off to work on myself. I learned better coping mechanisms. I quit drinking. I don't have any more alcohol in my life. And had this news happened 4 years earlier, 5 years earlier, it would have been a lot more detrimental. It would have taken a lot worse. But because of the foundational skills I learned, I believe that, I'm now dealing with this diagnosis, and I'm going to fight my way through it. I'm gonna champion it. So nowadays, I still remain active. I still try to take veterans into the backcountry, help them out. I really see the value in a lot of these veteran organizations, helping veterans in different forms. There's no magic bullets that's going to resonate with all the veterans. It's you sort of have to try them all. And you take what you use out of it and then leave the rest. There's been the generosity of Americans and its willingness to help us is touching, to say the least. I've benefited directly because people are willing to help me, and therefore I try to pay it forward. Whether it's, talking to veterans, just reaching out to the guys I served with, letting them know that, these things, we're going to have peaks and valleys, but it's how we recover and dust ourselves off. And it's about staying connected with each other. The guys we lose, I tend to realize that it's the guys that, fall off the map, so to speak. With Sparsky, it was a little bit different. I had spoken to him a week prior. My old platoon commander had dinner with him the night before. But staying connected has been really beneficial. There's a local charity here called Azalea's Charities. And when we did a 10-year reunion, they helped us. They raised over $23,000 for us to have a reunion. And we had a reunion. We were able to fly. A lot of these Marines and service members couldn't afford to fly in hotels. Because of that money, we were able to use it to sort of give them, quote-unquote, scholarships and allow them to, attend this at no cost to them. And some of their families attend and their kids. And I think where I'm seeing the trend is reunions are going to be what's healing. For most of us, it allows people to come out of those dark places and know that they're with a trusted group and that they can be honest and open up and if they need help. And what I've seen in some of those other veteran organizations like 3-8 Veterans for Fallujah and Ramadi, they're sort of self-healing. Now that they've been established for a few years, they have these reunions that are a week-long time at somebody's Airbnb house, but it's got to be in a house because you can't hide in a house. You have common areas, and guys start showing up every, even for a day, but they're there for a week, or the house is there for a week. Guys show up, stop in, and sort of show face, and then they'll start talking about their other buddy that's kind of, they can pull them out of the darkness. And then with Azalea's Charities and 3-8, Veterans of Fallujah and Ramadi, what they've been able to do is, create a fund. And if, so-and-so didn't, that Marine might not come forward and say, hey, I haven't paid my rent in 2 months, but maybe his girlfriend or his significant other will. As well as, guys say, hey, I'm in a hard spot right now. One of the best successes is a Marine I know from 3-8. 7 years on the streets, addicted to heroin, had a bad conduct discharge. These are the guys that I know personally. I served with guys from 1-5 that got bad conduct discharges after our first and second deployments. I know it. It's detrimental. It's a catch-22. They can't get service from the VA, but the whole reason they're there is because they are having mental issues, and they turn to drugs or alcohol or bad behavior. This Marine, 7 years addicted to heroin, and his other charities sponsored him to get a local inpatient therapy. The VA wouldn't touch him. He came out of that with another habit, less detrimental maybe. He does ultra endurance races, 50 milers. And that, when he graduated from his rehab, we were there to support him for a 50 miler in this area. And that was truly incredible, to come, the camaraderie, and just to come together to support this guy who's struggled for a lot of his life and now is turning it around, and now he's giving back. It's just humbling to be a part of the strength of these people and the perseverance. So, you know, I think the trend for me and what I want to do for other veterans is facilitate maybe reunions or getting involved with that. And definitely this year, another road trip is definitely due to, if possible, if I can make it happen, I would really like to do another road trip. This time I want to take veterans out into the local parks, the camp near them, so they know that they don't have to go, you know, too far, and they can find peace and solace, hopefully, in that. And maybe showing them the ropes and getting them out in that country can give them an alternative to maybe turning to those other vices that are less healthy. You know, I've ruined a lot of relationships in my past. There's a lot of, you know, relationships that I sort of burnt down either intentionally or subconsciously due to my own issues. And now I'm getting healthier and realizing that. And I feel it's for the better. You know, my life's on an upward trajectory now. The recent diagnosis has taken me down a peg or two. But I think what I've learned and drawn from is perseverance, and that you gotta come out the other side, no matter how tough it gets, and that you can reach out to your buddies. You know, I think the big thing is a lot of guys feel isolated; they can't reach out to them. They feel like they're a failure, they're losers, and you couldn't be farther from the truth. They're sick. They need help, and a lot of veterans don't need handouts. And please don't give handouts to veterans. They just need assistance. They need time to recoup, recover, and then I guarantee you what you're going to see out of those people is something you never even thought of.
0: Is there something you've seen where these veterans who are struggling, maybe their loved ones have essentially said the same things that you would say to them, but because you've been there, they respond in a different way?
1: I don't want to say that I, because
0: not,
1: of
0: not
1: me.
0: The, not that that, but the brothers who have experienced what they've experienced, it registers with them in a way that those who weren't there can't.
1: Oh, without a doubt. Without a doubt. You know, I think, you know, when you can relate to someone due to personal experiences and past experiences, you're definitely going to have a better connection. You know, that's part of the reason why I do the veteran mentorship in Fairfax County. They don't have a lot of guys my age that have the time or the ability sometimes to do that mentoring. It's a lot of Vietnam guys, and they connect with these guys, but it's a generational gap. But being able to, you know, say, yeah, man, I was there. I get it. It's tough, you know, and especially coming back to a society that's it's very isolating. I think Sebastian Younger's book, Tribe, really hits the nail on the head when he talks about, you know, over there we have a very close-knit tribe, and it's definitely evident in the guys that I still keep in contact with. But when you come back here, you're scattered to the wind, and you're trying to find that tribe. And I think my success and my ability to persevere has been coming home to this network of friends that I have, that turns out a lot of us joined the military, and we all had similar experiences, and we've been able to support each other. And family has been there to support each other. But a lot of guys, they join the Marines to get out of their small podunk town, and then they find themselves 6 years later there, and they feel a little bit disheartened by that, you know. So it's tough. But being able to talk to them and let them know that it's okay, you know. We've done a lot of things that most people haven't. Now, it shouldn't turn into cockiness and arrogance, but it should be humbling. And by sharing our experiences to the general public and the greater U.S. citizens, people know what sacrifice is, know what you know, it means to, you know, have to go away and you know, go through some trauma. A lot of us went through a lot of trauma, and it's about how you cope with that trauma and deal with that trauma. And it's difficult, but there's solutions to it, and it's not all through the bottles and pills and all those other vices that I think aren't doing us very much favors.
0: And I don't mean this to pile on the VA, but I think a lot of times people think, well, if they've got problems, the VA will be there for them. And in many cases, maybe they are. In some cases, maybe they're not. But it sounds like the more personal rather than the large entity is perhaps a more effective connection for them.
1: Definitely, Greg. I mean, the VA does its best. It really does have a lot of people dedicated to it, but it also has a bureaucracy, and it creates indifference. I've seen it directly, that the indifference, you know, in the VA hospital in Washington, D.C. It's a hard pill to swallow, but you just got to fight through it. There are some people there, staff there, that are generally trying to do the right thing and want to move the needle up. Sometimes bureaucracy gets in the way. What I find is these nonprofits can sometimes cut through that red tape because they don't have that same bureaucracy. But it's about, there's no silver bullet. It's about providing numerous resources and opportunities to veterans. You can give handouts out, but they're going to continue to come. But if you give them an opportunity and you let them dictate their success and their future and empower them, and not just with like a job that's with no career. If you can give veterans careers, they're a great product. It's been proven many times over what you get when you hire a veteran or such. But it takes time, and it takes people willing to not think of us as broken or a liability. It takes people willing to learn about veterans and understand where they come from and their unique abilities. And so I like to, encourage and teach, either hiring managers or whatnot to learn about it and learn what some of these acronyms are on that resume or things like that. It's going to help a lot more veterans because then they're going to feel like they have control. I think when a lot of us get down and hard is we start to feel like we don't have control of these things. The VA, it works sometimes, and sometimes it fails hard, fails big time. The VA's done me well sometimes, and then it's also created its own unique frustrations and difficulties, dealing with it currently.
0: So it's been almost 18 years since you went to Paris Island. You've been through a lot of challenges, but now you're also helping a lot of people as a result of your military service. When you think about those 18 years and your time in uniform, what do you think of most?
1: The camaraderie, the love we have for each other. It's life-changing. I really feel like the biggest thing is now that we communicate to each other and we check in on each other. That whole experience in the Marine Corps was just amazing. There were some hard times. It's the bitter and the sweet. The saddest, most upsetting days were in the Marines, but also some of the most engaging and feeling like I've done something with my life were those days as well. So you get the peaks and the valleys, as they say. And it's about just recognizing that and learning that, okay, sometimes I'm in that valley. I'm going to reach out to my buddies. I'm going to reach out to those guys and get a laugh. Who cares if they're going to make fun of me for something I did in the past? That's part of the telling stories and reliving those moments. But it lightens it, and it makes us, remember those days. I think fondly of those days. And without a doubt, I'm better for having those experiences, not without.
0: Well, Wade, we thank you for your service. We thank you for being so open about what you've gone through over the past number of years and how hard you're working to make sure that other folks get the same type of help and support that you have gotten along the way. We wish you the very best in your health, and we thank you so much for coming in today.
1: Thank you, Greg. I appreciate it, and appreciate this opportunity to speak.
0: Wade Spann is a U.S. Marine Corps veteran, served three tours in Iraq, and has now been very much involved in making sure other veterans have the support and resources they need following their service in combat. I'm Greg Corumbus. This is Veterans Chronicles.
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22: 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And now from the

0: American Veterans Center, Tim Holbert.
1: Our guest this week is Lieutenant Colonel Anthony Henderson, United States Marine Corps, and recipient of the Bronze Star with Valor for Actions in Afghanistan. Lieutenant Colonel Henderson, welcome to the program.
2: Thank you, Tim.
1: The actions that we'll be talking about today took place in April and May 2008 in Afghanistan. If we could, though, let's back up a bit. Tell us what made you want to become a Marine and about some of your early experiences in the Marine Corps.
2: I always wanted to serve in the military. It was the only thing I'd ever wanted to do. And I got to see a firepower demonstration down at Quantico led by Marines. At that moment, the Marine Corps had me, and I haven't looked back since.
1: During 2008, you were deployed to Helmand Province in Afghanistan, which is notorious for being one of the most dangerous areas of the country. Can you describe what you found there, the people, the terrain, everything about the experience?
2: What I found with the people was a Pashtun culture of honor, a warrior culture of discipline, of people who worked and lived by their hands. I found the people to be gracious and friendly, and what I found with the terrain was very, very challenging terrain. The Helmand River moves down through the Helmand Province, and it is a major obstacle to any type of military operations.
1: Well, in April of 2008, as commander of Battalion Landing Team 1st Battalion 6th Marines, you were tasked with devising a plan to clear the Taliban from a stronghold, typically defended by 200 to 400 fighters, from what I understand. Tell us a little bit about the details that went into coming up with this plan and what you were up against during this combat action.
2: The planning began as early as February and March of 2008. What most people didn't understand at the time was the Taliban in late 2006 had gained full control of southern Helmand and functioning as the Taliban had before they were thrown out in 2001. Our task was to seize the Garmsa area and clear it out of the Taliban in order to allow the government of Afghanistan to begin to rebuild the area. We did a night heliborne assault and landed with 600 men behind the Taliban's positions and began 30 days of continuous fighting in order to seize the surrounding area.
1: Tell us a little bit about the enemy that you came up against. You fought at one point in very close quarters with them, tenacious fighters. Tell us a little bit about the combat operations that went from late April to culminating in late May.
2: We expected the Afghan fighters to be strong fighters. We were never going to underestimate them. Their preference was to get in close and get in amongst your positions and fight that way, to draw you into ambushes day and night, and to break up your unit's defenses in order to attempt to demoralize your units by constant and sustained fighting. In that process, over that 30 days, we were able to destroy all of the Taliban positions at the same time gaining support from the local tribal groups who were returning back to the area. And that helped us to seize and destroy Jugram Fort. Jugram Fort was the culmination of a very tough battle in which the Taliban was not willing to give up the fort and not willing to withdraw from it. It was the last defensive position and the key hub for their ability to move in and out of the area. In the end, though, they were forced, if not killed, to withdraw. And this allowed the Afghan people to come back into an area that they had been forced to leave by the Taliban or terrorized by their occupation of it.
1: Well, if you could tell us a little bit about the rest of your deployment. I understand you were there for another 5 or 6 months following this engagement. Was it nearly as intense, or did you spend the rest of the time working with the Afghan people in trying to regroup and rebuild following the defeat of the Taliban during this engagement?
2: We spent the rest of the time focusing on that which was necessary to win the war in Afghanistan, helping the Afghans build their capacity to stop the Taliban from ever taking over. That meant working with the Afghan National Police, the Afghan National Army, and working with the Afghan governance. The local governor was able to return and begin to provide for his people those things necessary as far as health, food, reconstruction projects. Most of that was led by the Afghans.
1: As I mentioned before, you were awarded the Bronze Star with Valor for your actions in Afghanistan. You saw some of the toughest fighting of the war while there. What do you have to say about your fellow Marines and the generation of Americans that are currently serving on the front lines?
2: I've called these Marines and soldiers and airmen and sailors who I have worked with the greatest generation. I know that term has been given to our forefathers from World War II, but they have earned that. They've earned it first with their patriotism. These Marines, these sailors, these airmen believe deeply in freedom and protecting it. They believe even more so in the sacrifice for their fellow brothers and sisters. They are the greatest generation, and they'll continue to do what is necessary to keep us safe.
1: Lieutenant Colonel Anthony Henderson, thank you for your service.
2: Thank you. Semper Fidelis.
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7: Talks start tomorrow. I'm Roger Stern, Fox News. President Trump says talks with Iran will begin tomorrow. The president briefing reporters on Air Force One after pausing attacks on Iran.
8: It was going to be a massive attack. It was going to be an attack that would have been by far the biggest attack since World War II, but they've asked us not to do it. They said, please don't do it, and their neighbors said that too. And so we're just going to see whether or not we can make a deal toward the denuclearization.
7: The president paused attacks before only to see peace negotiations fall apart. Israel has reportedly shared concerns with the White House about a proposed disarmament deal with Hamas. An Israeli official telling the Associated Press, Israel believes Hamas is focused on rebuilding its military rather than demilitarizing. Authorities say about 5,000 homes have been evacuated and about 600 homes, businesses, and other buildings have been destroyed by wildfires that remain uncontained today. Fox's Sarah Allegra in Spokane.
9: The Old Trail Fire, which is the damage here, 3,461 acres burned against 0% containment. For the Autumn Lane Fire, just around 3,000 acres. That is another fire that is burning just to the northwest of us. That's at 0% containment. And to the east of this area, there's the Fairview Fire, 914 acres burned, containment 0%. We know 900 resources have been deployed throughout the area to mend these flames.
7: No deaths reported from the fires. Officials say at least one of them was sparked by lightning. Washington under a state of emergency. At least 14 people are dead in northwest Pakistan, five of them reported to be police officers, after a suicide bomber struck an anti-military rally. More than two dozen were hurt. 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
13: Temperatures being 30 degrees above average.
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7: Police released the name of the suspected mass shooter, opened fire at Twin Falls, Idaho, at an In-N-Out Burger, killing two people. Fox's Max Gordon.
14: At least three died and seven people were injured in the incident. Here's what police said about the shooter.
15: At this time, we can confirm that the suspect, 24-year-old Chad Williams, is deceased from a self-inflicted gunshot wound. Investigators are in review. Yesterday at 2:29 p.m., multiple 911 calls were received by the Twin Falls City Communications Center. Dispatchers could hear screaming and reports of gunshots in the background.
14: Meanwhile, the president of In-N-Out is reacting to the shooting. In a post on Facebook, Lindsay Snyder writes, "My heart is broken, my chest is heavy, my eyes burn from the tears I've shed." Snyder says an employee and customers were among the three who died.
7: The motive is still unclear. Seven people were hurt. A closely watched Democratic primary in Michigan, which might help determine the tone of the Democratic Party. Fox's Rich Edson in Detroit.
16: Progressive Abdul Al-Sayed has focused his campaign on abolishing ICE, Medicare for all, stricter regulations of data centers, and criticism of Israel and AIPAC spending to help elect Congresswoman Haley Stevens. Al-Sayed calling her the least capable candidate in the country. He also suggested she wants U.S. money in a foreign government. It's an apparent criticism of defensive aid to Israel. She responded that everyone in America understands Al-Sayed wants to blame all his problems on Jewish Americans and that she's been supportive of long-term peace between Palestinians and Israelis. She also maintains Al-Sayed's rhetoric, positions, and associations will cost Democrats a Senate seat.
7: The winner of the Democratic primary will face off against former Michigan Representative Mike Rogers, which could determine which party controls the Senate. A congressman from Ohio, Marcy Kaptur, hospitalized after a hit-and-run crash. I'm Roger Stern, and this is Fox News.
17: ...51-year-old Mason Allen McCarty has been indicted on federal drug charges after having been accused of selling an estimated $1.2 million in meth in Amarillo. U.S. Northern District Attorney of Texas Ryan Raybould announced a federal grand jury indictment July 23rd on charges of possession with intent to distribute methamphetamine, felon in possession of a firearm, and possession of a firearm in furtherance of a drug trafficking crime. He was charged after APD officers found meth and two weapons in McCarty's motel room. June 30th, he was taken into custody at that time. Federal officials took custody of him. July 13th, McCarty faces a possible sentence of life in prison. Texas has started a dispute with the federal government over a border construction project near Big Bend. Texas Land Commissioner Don Buckingham has accused a federally hired contractor of clearing state-owned land without permission. She says this is not over border security, but control of Texas land. For KGNC News, I'm Michael J. Stevens.
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7: It's a nice morning out there. August has been off to a little better start. However, I'm afraid we are headed back to triple-digit heat, not for 10 days in a row this time, but the next couple of days looks like we'll be at or above 100, about 102 for today. We'll watch the radar this evening. There'll be a few scattered storms, especially in the northern part of the area. So 20% on rain chances. We'll drop down overnight to 70, and tomorrow looks like the high temperature should be right up around 100, slight chance of evening storms. With your bird forecast from News Channel 10, I'm Doppler Day.
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13: KGNC. Talks start tomorrow. I'm Roger Stern, Fox News. President Trump says talks with Iran will start tomorrow. The president briefing reporters on Air Force One after pausing the U.S. attacks on Iran.
14: It was going to be a massive attack. It was going to be an attack that would have been by far the biggest attack since World War II. But they've asked us not to do it. They said, please don't do it. And other their neighbors said that, too. And so we're just going to see whether or not we can make a deal for the denuclearization.
13: The president has paused attacks before, only to see peace negotiations fall apart. Israel has reportedly shared security concerns with the White House about a proposed disarmament deal with Hamas. An Israeli official told the Associated Press, Israel believes Hamas is focusing on rebuilding its military rather than demilitarizing. Authorities say about 60,000 people have been evacuated and about 600 homes, businesses, and other buildings have been destroyed by wildfires that remained uncontained today in eastern Washington state. Fox's Sarah Legren, Spokane.
15: The Old Trail Fire, which is the damage here, 3,461 acres burned against 0% containment. For the Autumn Lane Fire, just around 3,000 acres. That is another fire that is burning just to the northwest of us. That's at 0% containment. And to the east of this area, there's the Fairview Fire, 914 acres burned, containment 0%. We know 900 resources have been deployed throughout the area to mend these flames.
13: No deaths reported yet. Officials say at least one of the fires was sparked by lightning. Washington is under a state of emergency. At least 14 people are dead in northwest Pakistan. Five of them reported to be police officers after a suicide bomb struck an anti-military rally. More than two dozen people were hurt. 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
13: Police released the name of the suspect mass shooter who opened fire at Twin Falls, Idaho In-N-Out Burger, killing two people. Here's Fox's Max Gordon.
19: At least three died and seven people were injured in the incident. Here's what police said about the shooter.
7: At this time, we can confirm that the suspect, 24-year-old Chad Williams, is deceased from a self-inflicted gunshot wound. Investigators are in review. Yesterday at 2:29 p.m., multiple 911 calls were received by the Twin Falls City Communications Center. Dispatchers could hear screaming and reports of gunshots in the background.
19: Meanwhile, the president of In-N-Out is reacting to the shooting. In a post on Facebook, Lindsay Snyder writes, "My heart is broken. My chest is heavy. My eyes burn from the tears I've shed." Snyder says an employee and customers were among the three who died.
13: The motive is still unclear. Seven people were hurt. A closely watched Democratic primary in Michigan, which might help determine the tone of the Democratic Party. Here's Fox's Rich Edson in Detroit.
4: Progressive Abdul Al-Sayed has focused his campaign on abolishing ICE, Medicare for all, stricter regulations of data centers, and criticism of Israel and AIPAC spending to help elect Congresswoman Haley Stevens. Al-Sayed calling her the least capable candidate in the country. He also suggested she wants U.S. money in a foreign government. It's an apparent criticism of defensive aid to Israel. She responded that everyone in America understands Al-Sayed wants to blame all his problems on Jewish Americans and that she's been supportive of long-term peace between Palestinians and Israelis. She also maintains Al-Sayed's rhetoric, positions, and associations will cost Democrats a Senate seat.
13: The winner of the Democratic primary will face off against former Michigan Representative Mike Rogers, which could determine which party controls the Senate. Congresswoman Marcy Kaptur of Ohio hospitalized today after a hit-and-run crash. I'm Roger Stern, and this is Fox News.
5: Amarillo Crime Stoppers fugitive of the week is Danzel Kahili Jaheim Jones. He is a 24-year-old, 6 foot tall, 170 pounds, with brown eyes and black hair. Jones is wanted by Potter County Sheriff's Office for the burglary of a habitation and by the Randall County Sheriff's Office for a probation violation, aggravated robbery. If you know his location, call Amarillo Crime Stoppers at 806-374-4400. You can also submit a tip online at amapolice.org or by using the P3 Tips app. If your anonymous tip leads to his arrest, you could earn a reward of $300. 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
1: Thank you, Craig. Welcome back indeed. This is hour two of America's number one travel radio show, everyone, as we broadcast live via satellite to our now 630 weekly AM and FM stations across these United States. Well, it is just past 11 a.m. Eastern time. It is Saturday, August 1st. It is 2026, as I said last hour. Where has the year gone? And our latest preferred travel panel is how we will roll these next three segments. Mary, who's part of the PTP today?
2: It is indeed, and I will introduce them in just a second here, but I want to let everyone know that the topic today is convenience store gas stations, and really these are essential road trip destinations for so many travelers these days. So let's welcome Stephanie Stuckey, and she is the Chief Growth Officer with Stuckey's. Jeff Leonard, Vice President, well, he is a Vice President with the National Association of Convenience Stores, or NACS, and Al Hebert, but he is much better known to the world as the Gas Station Gourmet.
1: Oh, so hello, everyone. Welcome to America's number one travel radio show.
3: Good morning.
1: Well, good morning to you. Nice to have all of you here. Stephanie, I am so happy you're joining us today. By the way, Jeff and Al, you're here as well. But the reason, Stephanie, I say that, you know, my mother has a personal affinity for your family's locations. I can't tell you how many times she has asked me to stop by and buy her pecans, you know, while traveling somewhere that has a Stuckey's in the area. So for folks who don't know Stuckey's, your grandfather built the company pretty much on the famous pecan log rolls. I believe you had about 300 or some odd stores in the 70s. It's down to, I guess, 65 or so from what I've seen this, you know, today. But you also have a number of retailers across the country who sell your products. Now, the company went through a tough time after years of roadside success. It was sold. It did not bring the panacea that you and your family had hoped for. You bought it back from investors in 2019, which I'm so impressed by. I want you to talk about why preserving your family legacy was so important, and really, how's the business going today?
3: Well, thank you so much for including me. I love hearing that story about your mom. It is just such an honor to be part of this family business that has made road travel more fun thanks to pecan log rolls and rubber alligators and ashtrays shaped like toilets that say, put your butt here. You know, I love to say that Stuckey's was really the original roadside retail. Before there was TA, Love's, or Bucky's, there was Stuckey's. We're the OG of convenience store fun. And, you summed up the history very nicely. Thank you. You just gave a quick trip in the Wayback Machine and encapsulated some 89 years of history in a few minutes. So,
1: well, that's
3: good
1: impressive.
3: Job.
2: Stephanie,
1: yeah.
2: Really great job to you. And I want to get to Jeff and Al, but you just gave me a childhood memory of the rubber alligators on a road stop down to Florida in the 1970s. Oh, my gosh. Thank you. Jeff, you know, Stephanie's story speaks to a massive shift across the country. First of all, I do think there's a cultural pull to some of that nostalgia from years past, even with the younger generations kind of yearning for that. But convenience stores with gas stations are everywhere, or gas stations with convenience stores are everywhere. Are we seeing an industry-wide revival of some type of the highway stop where people want more memorable experiences rather than just a quick pit stop?
4: You guys are hitting everything on the head. First off, I've been on the road with Al. I've been on the road with Stephanie, and it's awesome. It's not quite as awesome talking about it with them, so find a way to go out on the road with them. It's amazing.
2: Okay, deal.
4: You're absolutely right. You can get gas, and we have done all kinds of consumer surveys looking at what do people look at. And obviously, people are strapped for cash. They still like price. But when we ask people, would you drive 5 minutes out of your way to go to the store you like more? More people would do that than to save 5 cents a gallon. And it's about the food. It's about the vibe. It's about, do they know you inside the store? And what Stephanie said, I mean, Stuckey's was the OG of what we're seeing with roadside now, where people consider the stop the destination. And that is wildly different than what it used to be, where it's like, okay, we have 5 minutes, go. And instead, it's like, relax. It was amazing. I just flew to Florida and flew to Jacksonville. And I'm on the jetway waiting to get on the plane. And in front of us is a family talking about Buc-ee's and the Buc-ee's they're going to visit. Mm-hmm. And then right behind us, they couldn't hear them. They're talking about going to Buc-ee's. And my wife is like, please don't talk to them. Please, just let's go on vacation.
1: But listen, Jeff, what you're saying is so true. Yeah. That's exactly what happened. And so, Al, I want to bring you into this conversation as well, because in many ways today, roadside convenience stores, they can be foodie destinations, no question. I mean, I'll give some examples of this for folks around the country. I mean, Royal Farms touts their world-famous chicken. Casey's General Stores recently said they're going to add 400 new stores over the next 3 years. Their food business is booming. They're known for their pizza. Now, we just mentioned Buc-ee's. We all know why that's a destination. Love's has many partnerships out there for their food offerings. And there's so many others. What are you seeing, you know, as you're out and about on the road? The food certainly continues to elevate. Wouldn't you agree?
5: Oh, without a doubt. You know, it's one of the things I've kind of been into lately is white linen restaurant quality food at a gas station. And, gosh, one of my favorites, it's a place called Cafe Toscano in Pocatello, Idaho. You go into the station, it's a regular convenience store, but then you go through a back door. Holy cow, it's an upscale restaurant. The waiters have black pants on, white shirt. They have an amazing menu. It's a great Italian food. I'm finding more of that. Of course, I am looking for it, so hopefully that's why I'm finding it. You'll find amazing food in nondescript convenience stores. Often they're places where, you know, someone might not stop in. But I always encourage people, look, no matter what it looks like, go inside that door and take a look around. Mm-hmm. I mean, it's incredible.
1: Yeah,
2: Pocatello, Idaho. Put that on your list, everybody.
1: I mean, I could tell Stephanie, you're
6: Idaho. I just mapped it out.
1: That's exactly.
2: I'm looking it up too, right as we speak.
6: I'm ready to go. It's 7 hours. I'm going.
1: But Al, what you're saying, I mean, you know, just it is sometimes you walk in and you get there those moments where you're like, oh my God, I'm at a gas station, I'm at a convenience store. We're going to get to that later in the show, what we actually call this. I know Mary wants to get into that, but there's so much we could talk about. I know we've got Rudy also connected with us today. He's normally up in St. Paul, Minnesota. Today we have him in Chicago. He'll be joining us for the next segment as well. But what I am going to ask you all to do is, because we're going to soon hit our break, we need to get ready to go into that first commercial break. So I'm going to ask you all to stand by. When we come back, we will expand this conversation further. And then, you know, I hope you've all been briefed on the rapid fire part of the program. Mm-hmm. Our producers did a good job in getting you up to speed on the rapid fire. Stephanie, Jeff, and Al. Hope so. Yeah. All right. Well, we're going to see. If not,
2: well, they are now.
1: We've got one more segment to go to prepare for that.
2: But we have 10 minutes.
1: Right now, we are going to send things back down to Bobby there in Dallas at the Network Command Center. He can run some spots for us. Stay right where you are, everyone. A programming alert. We are now 3 segments away from the debut of the Kerry commentary. That will happen later in the hour. But next, our preferred travel panel rolls on. We'll be back with the G-Block next.
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9: And 11 weeks from today, Robert and I will be on Malta in the southern Mediterranean, and some of our show fans will be there with us as well as we get ready for a 12-day cruise together. 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It's going to take us from Malta to Athens, and along the way, we will visit Sicily, Lower Italy, Croatia, Montenegro, Turkey, and a few other ports in Greece as well.
1: You know, if you're lucky to put an exclamation point on your 2026 travels with a vacation you'll remember forever with us, the special savings Regent has extended to our listeners that can be combined with any other deals that are out there. 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
9: Back to our show hotline and our preferred travel panel today. Staying with us, we have Stephanie Stuckey, Jeff Leonard, and Al Hebert.
1: Jeff, so I want to go this direction with you. You know, in your role, you get to keep, I'll call it a micro pulse, if you will, on just how these roadside convenience stores and rest stops, they really have evolved and are continuing to evolve right now. There's a lot of competition out there. We just mentioned some of them last segment. But, you know, talk about, you know, some of the biggest changes that you've seen across the industry and continue to see happening in various locations across the country.
4: It's really gone to food right now. 40 years ago, National Lampoon's Vacation, there was a line Clark Griswold said, "I'm so hungry I could eat the sandwich from the gas station." That was funny. Maybe not so funny now. And what we've seen just in the last 20 years ago, food was about, prepared food was about 12% of overall sales in a convenience store. Now it's about 28%. So it's more than doubled as a percent. That's not inflation. That's just overall percent. And then you're just seeing, like, because of the ability to do more in a small kitchen with technology, you're seeing people that are coming out of culinary school and saying, hey, I could be a line chef, you know, fourth down the line in a white tablecloth place, or I can call my own shots and be in a gas station. We've seen food trucks go in there. I've been on the road with Al. We've had double lunches a couple places where you're driving through Louisiana, and some of these places, it's almost like, I don't mean to say this dismissively, like the worse it looks on the outside, the better it is on the inside, and just incredible food. But it's really been a huge focus on food. One quick thing, Rudy's in the St. Paul area. He needs to go to Farmer's Grandson. It is a gas station convenience store, and you walk in, and it looks like an ordinary store. And then there's a fake cooler door that if you open it up, you walk inside, and it's a speakeasy with high-end cocktails, steaks. It looks like a 100-year-old.
1: Right. So Rudy, listen.
2: Rudy, I want to go there.
1: First of all, Rudy, put down Farmer's Grandson. We got you. Okay.
15: Farmer's Grandson. Never heard of it. Oh,
2: I'm writing
15: God.
2: It down.
4: And it's there's no other entrance. And so I asked the owner, I said, why would you do something like this when you can probably make a lot more money when you have a normal entrance and you have normal all this? And he said, what fun would that be? And so that's really what it's all about
1: all
4: now.
1: Right,
4: what
1: so Jeff,
4: fun would that
1: all
4: be?
1: Right. There will be a follow-up to this. We'll make sure Rudy goes there. If Mary and I need to go up and visit and go with Rudy, we'll do that. But Mary, let's go to Stephanie.
2: So, Stephanie, since
4: make
2: you're
4: reservations.
2: On the
4: there's lines.
2: Stephanie, since you're on the road a lot visiting Stuckey's stores and, of course, all of your partner retail locations where you're selling your wonderful goodies, based on what you're seeing on the road, because you're very hands-on with actual conversations with travelers and store clerks in the stores. What are some changes or, like, what are people buying? How are they using roadside stops? What are you seeing actually on the road that you can't see in corporate data?
3: People are looking for an elevated experience. They want something memorable. I mean, it's like what Stuckey's used to provide and still provides in a smaller capacity. So people want something that's unique, and it doesn't always have to be a chain. In fact, like the places have been mentioned, they'll seek out something that's going to be this curated experience. I got to give a shout-out to one of my favorites that I know my comrades know very well, the Hop Shops in Kentucky that have disco bathrooms.
2: That's
3: a small independent chain, and you go in there and you press it. They have a big button that says do not press, and then a disco ball goes on, right? I mean, it's just
2: that's great.
3: Insane. And, like, the best hamburgers in the state of Georgia, like, what's the thing that's different that's really going to elevate that experience? So that's what consumers are looking for.
1: Jeff and Stephanie, you both brought it. So, Rudy, it's your turn to engage Al. He's going to bring it as well. I know. Where do you want to go with him?

0: very, very nice. I hate to use the word fancy, because down here in the Cajun country, a lot of stuff is fancy to us, but it's a very fancy Italian restaurant.
1: Okay, with a full kitchen.
2: Rudy, we spend so much time traveling the world and traveling the U.S. and doing different things. I know Mary and I think we're going to have to incorporate into our Let's Go America tours some of these stops.
3: Yeah.
2: Well, listen, we're headed to Pigeon Forge, and I know Dolly Parton's getting into the business down in Nashville.
3: With her travel stops.
2: I don't know if the place is open. But Al, I'll take you this direction. You know, you are on the road all the time. You know, can you share with us some things that separate a standard quick stop kitchen from a true gas station gourmet destination?
0: Well, you know, for me, I mean, a lot of these folks, they're limited by what they can put in their kitchen. And I'm talking about hoods, vents, things like that. So some places, they don't fry. But to me, you know, something that's going to be like a gas station gourmet experience is something they prepare there. You know, it's not like it's not frozen. They make it. You know, for instance, I was in a little gas station in Delcom, Louisiana, which you may not ever go through. But you guys travel a lot. Have you all had Crawfish Monica in New Orleans?
2: No, I've not.
0: Okay, so Crawfish Monica is developed in one of those fancy restaurants in New Orleans. I go into this little gas station called Hot Food Corner 2, and we're talking, and I did a story for Nats Magazine on it. And he said, well, you know, people love our Crawfish Monica. I'm like, what? You got Crawfish Monica here? That's almost like finding lobster in a gas station. You know, it was, and it's delicious and people love it. So I would say, you know, I believe that, Jeff hit it. You know, sometimes the places that look the worst on the outside are the best on the inside when it comes to food.
3: Yeah, that's great.
0: So,
3: Which is often what you see in restaurants around the world anyway. They often don't look so good on the outside, but they're great on the inside. And I'm sorry to cut you off. I just want to get to Jeff before we end this segment. Jeff, in your role representing thousands of brands and stores across the U.S., what's the most misunderstood aspect that you think or perception of the convenience store industry?
4: I think it's that, first off, related to gas prices. I think that they think that gas prices, you make more per gallon than you tend to. The reason that there's been the move towards food is because of gas margins. You know, you make 10 cents a gallon, maybe 15 cents a gallon. So when I fill up, you make $1.50, maybe $2 if things are really good. But selling a sandwich, you can make more just because, you know, there's different margins in the restaurant business. So that's why we've seen that evolution towards that. And I think that's probably something that will continue as we see, you know, there's going to be a little bit more in the way of charging. There's, you know, fuel is still going to be around for a while, but it's really kind of evolved from
2: Stephanie,
4: don't go there for the gas, you go there for the food.
2: You got Stephanie, really quick with you. Give me the one thing you say separates a store that feels authentically nostalgic and welcoming from one that's dated, cluttered, and neglected.
5: Wow. Having something different and unique. And let me just add a second. It's the people. You want to feel welcome, and that's really hard in the C-store business, getting good, reliable staff. But if you've got someone who's going to greet you as you walk in and treat you warmly, customers will overlook maybe an overflowing, you know, garbage can if they know that they're warm and they're welcome, they're received. Right. But, yeah, just having something that's really unique and different. Oh, my God, you've got gourmet coffee.
2: We love that. Listen, all right, panel, we are approaching our second break of the hour. We're going to ask you to stay right where you are. When we return, this conversation will continue. We'll go rapid fire. The debut of the Carrie Commentary is 20 minutes away, folks. Bobby's going to handle things there in Dallas for us for this bottom of the hour break, and we'll be back after these messages.
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2: This October 20th, Mary and I will be in Malta in the southern Mediterranean, and we're going to have a number of show fans there with us as we get ready for a 12-day cruise together. There are just two cabin suites left at this point for you to book this spectacular trip. It's happening because of our partnership with Region 7 Seas. So if you're looking to put an exclamation point on your 2026 travels with a trip that you'll remember forever, call Megan Garfield at Region today. Book this special 12-day cruise. Again, it's this October. It's aboard Seven Seas Grandeur from Malta to Athens. We're also going to Sicily, Lower Italy,

0: Croatia, Montenegro, Turkey, and a number of other ports in Greece as well. 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
4: It's been nice to have afternoon temperatures in the 90s instead of 100s, but that's about to change over the next couple days. I'm afraid we're creeping to triple digits. Should see a high today, 102 degrees for Amarillo. It does look like we may see just a few scattered storms that pop up during the heat of the day. We'll keep 20% and kind of favor the northern part of the area. Tonight, we drop down to 70. Tomorrow, again, near 100, slight chance of evening storms. With your first alert forecast from News Channel 10, I'm Doppler Day.
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2: Al, Stephanie, and Jeff, thank you for being our featured guests for today's preferred travel panel and for sticking with us.
1: All right, the Q&A rapid. Well, thank you very much. The Q&A rapid fire. It's generally a lot of fun. It's interesting. It generates a lot of feedback from our listeners, which is something we enjoy. So, Mary, Rudy, or I, we're going to throw out a topic. We want you to share the first thing you think of without hesitating, and we're going to stay formatically, you know, here within the convenience.

0: store and gas stations, if you will. So, respectful of having you here today with us, Stephanie, we'll ask everyone this question and start with you. What's your favorite Stuckey's food, Stephanie?
1: Pecan log roll.
0: Mmm. Okay. All right. So, there you go. Al?
1: It's our signature confection.
0: Al?
2: Okay. Meatball stew. You won't find that north of St. Landry Parish, Louisiana, but God, I love that. It's the best.
0: By the way, we're trying to stay in the Stuckey's family on that, Al, but all right.
2: Stuckey's.
0: Okay. All right. Jeff, do you have one?
3: Oh, you have to go with a pecan or pecan, however you pronounce it. It's good both ways.
0: But, see, I know I'm going to say, Stephanie, hunky-dory. I mean, it's Cracker Jack-like, but no peanuts. You put in the pecan and the almonds.
4: I like the hunky-dory.
1: We make it by hand. We make the caramel from scratch.
2: Wow.
1: Thank you.
4: To you.
1: Virtual high five.
4: And you know what?
1: I'll send you a bag.
4: I would like to personally invite all three of you to come traveling with us forever.
0: Well, Mary, this is good news. Yeah. I have my physical. I'm in really good health. So the fact is I can now eat the hunky-dory. It's good.
4: All right. So the next question, and I guess, you know, I know all three of you do this for a living. So try to put yourself maybe in the brain of the average consumer who is stopping. What is the single most important wow factor inside the four walls of a convenience store that virtually will guarantee somebody is going to buy something instead of just using the restroom and getting gas?
0: Jeff?
3: Well, I think it's important to start with the restroom. About one-third of customers start there, and if that experience isn't good, people need to think about that as the front door. And if you walk in the bathroom and it's like, ooh, that wasn't very good, why are they going to buy your food? Mm. So it's really, really critical to when you walk out of the bathroom, when a customer walks out of the bathroom. Oftentimes you also kind of put the stuff you don't know what to sell. You don't know to sell. You put it there, you know, the oil, all that other stuff. That's the showcase. That's the opportunity to say, we're all about food, signage, directions, all that stuff.
4: All right, restroom. So, Stephanie.
1: Store layout. I think right when you walk in, what is it that you see? If you've got your best display, your best products, something that's unique and different right when they walk in, because that's their first impression. It's got to be right in front of them or right to the right, because that's pretty much where people veer. And put the restrooms way at the back, so they have to walk through all your merchandise and all your products before they get to the restroom.
4: Smart. Al?
1: That's a pro tip.
2: You know, restrooms. I mean, I've had more than one mom say, if I go into the restroom and it's dirty, we don't eat.
4: Yeah.
2: So restrooms are key, you know, very key. And also the smell of the food.
0: Well, I love that.
4: Good point.
0: Rudy, where do you want to go?
1: Put your food on a stick. Well, right, Al?
2: Yes. Right. Put anything on a stick. It's going to sell more.
4: Just like a state fair.
5: Right. Exactly. Here's my question. Convenient. Here's my question. Generally speaking, is there signage indicating to someone driving by that there's a restaurant, you know, behind a second door at these places? Or do you just have to know? Do they advertise?
0: Al, you go first.
2: You know, I really don't see a lot of that. I mean, you know, at least in the places I've gone, I don't see like, ooh, you know, come on in for this. I know some places, they're on their sign, it's food, you know, come on in, hot food corner. But,
0: Jeff,
2: you know, it's more something to get you off the highway. Yeah.
0: Jeff or Stephanie, any comments on that?
3: Yeah, well, it's really tough.
1: I just think social media is powerful.
0: Jeff first, then Stephanie.
3: Okay. Just real quick, like Tiger Market in Charlottesville, great, great food. But they have so for the highway sign, do you put Tiger Market? Do people know what it is? Or do you tell them it's a gas station because people are exiting on the highways? So there's definitely a branding issue. And I think also I will defer to Stephanie on the social media element too. How do you tell your story?
0: Stephanie? Mm.
1: Yeah, there's just a lot of sites and groups out there of people who love to road trip, and these word of mouth special places can really get traction. And so if you don't have the budget for a billboard, which can be very expensive, or exterior signage, if you can just make sure the buzz is out there and people are communicating, there's all sorts of Reddit threads. I belong to every one of them.
0: I'm going to ask you this very quick. Really quick, I just need 10-second answers. One road trip survival item every gas station must sell. Stephanie?
1: Oh.
0: I got to go.
1: Car charger.
0: Jeff?
3: Oh, big drinks.
0: Al?
2: big drinks and convenient food to eat in the car.
0: Okay. Well, let's

0: Listen, this has been a lot of fun with all of you, all three of you. Thank you very much for being part of the program today. Enjoy the weekend, and we'll talk to all of you soon. Look forward to a road trip with you at some point,
1: too. Yeah, thank you, guys.
2: Let's do it.
3: Road trip.
1: Yeah, a lot of fun. All right, in about 10 minutes, it's about to happen, everybody. Robert and I are going to debut the newest show segment. It's called the Carry Commentary. But up next, Rudy looks into when the airport is the destination.
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1: 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Well, there are lots of airports in this country most of us don't know about. They're smaller airports that mainly serve smaller private planes, but they're often worth a visit just for their offerings, says our next guest. Grant Boyd is a private pilot and business aviation professional with a passion for writing. And in a recent article in Flying Magazine, he chose seven airports that are destinations in themselves. We don't have the luxury of time for all seven. Let's mention a couple. Grant, welcome to the show. I like Halter. That's H-A-L-T-E-R. I like Halter Ranch, if only for its wine component. Tell us about that, won't you?
2: Yeah, Halter Ranch is a beautiful property up in Northern California, up there in wine country, obviously, as you mentioned, being one of the main drivers for pilots wanting to fly in there. It's a fun little airport. Used to be a private airstrip, and they have this winery there that you can either visit by car just like you would any other wine property, but it has the unique offering of allowing private pilots to be able to fly their planes into the property as well as stay the night, which is pretty exciting. As you alluded to, there's a lot of different airports across the country. There's actually about 20,000 airports, both privately and publicly owned. So there's a lot and a lot of opportunity for pilots to find cool places to fly and enjoy themselves.
1: Well, you wrote that Halter Ranch also has a tasting room and restaurant. How about Gaston's White River Resort in Lakeview, Arkansas?
2: Yes, this is personally one of my favorite fly-in destinations. This part of the country is just beautiful, teeming with trout fishing and, you know, outdoor recreation opportunities galore. And that's one of Gaston's main draws, is the trout fishing. The runway itself is parallel to the White River, and there's a restaurant just above that river where you can taste the catch of the day, but also if you do happen to catch some trout of your own, they'll prepare it however you like. So it's a really cool property.
1: I love these airports with restaurants and, in one case, a winery. All right, there is Harris Ranch, and it's known for having one of the more narrow runways to fly into. It's 30 feet wide. I guess that's interesting, but there's also one other main attraction. What is that?
2: Yeah, so if you don't want to test your skills alone and try out the 30-foot wide runway, there's also a steakhouse there. So another airport that has an acclaimed restaurant on the field. But what's interesting about Harris Ranch, people out in California may know this, that it's one of the largest cattle ranches in the country. So the beef that they produce there, farm to table, you can fly in as well as drive into the restaurant and experience that. And it's just a really cool vibe, very, cattle decorations and all of those different things that really make it a destination restaurant in of itself.
1: I just got what you said. You said it's one of the largest cattle ranges in the United States, right? Or in California.
2: That's my understanding, yes. So quite thousands of head of cattle there.
1: Then in my neck of the woods in the Midwest, in Oshkosh, Wisconsin, yes, there's a town called Oshkosh, there is the Whitman Regional Airport, where every year in July there's a huge fly-in, and I gather it's the busiest airport in the United States during those several days where there's an air show and there's a great museum there of everything aviation. Yep.
2: That's correct. And this year, there were more than 734,000 attendees to the air show, a week-long celebration of aviation, drew in more than 10,000 aircraft. So it's really hard to put it into scope if you've never been there. Words and pictures hardly do it justice. It's a tremendous place, both for pilots as well as those just somewhat interested in aviation. It's just one of those things that you really have to experience yourself.
1: I've never been to the air show there, but 250,000 visitors there. Let me tell you, a lot of people take campers because that's very, very difficult to find a place to stay. That's in Oshkosh. It's Whitman Regional Airport. Grant Boyd is a private pilot and business aviation professional who often writes about aviation. You can find his article headlined "When the Airport is the Destination" by going to flyingmag.com. Grant, really, really interesting. I did not know that private airports had a lot of these trimmings. Thank you so much for joining us.
2: Thank you so much. I really appreciate being on the show.
1: We'll be right back.
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1: 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Well, we're about to unveil our latest. Maybe, Mary, we should call it our Sweet 16.
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2: All right. If you're a longtime listener, then you know we are not short of opinions on this show. Right, Robert? That's certainly true husband, Robert. During some of our recent travels, we decided to add the Carrie commentary as another recurring show segment to give us a place to share ideas, insights from our travels, our opinions, and our thoughts. We do this a bit during our Monday through Friday 60-second travel commentaries that run across our network of AM and FM stations nationwide. But this weekend long-form version of the show is going to give us a greater opportunity to just expand on that.
1: Yeah, I guess for
2: Looking
1: years,
2: forward to
1: I've
2: it.
1: Been restraining myself on this program.
2: Sweet 16,
1: so,
2: I don't know. Yeah.
1: So we'll see where this takes us as we do them today and in the future. The reality is to sustain success in business and in life, really, you need to be constantly evolving because, as I like to say, if you're not moving forward, well, you're really moving backwards. And as America's number one travel radio show, we don't rest on our laurels around here, okay? I'm going to start us off. I'm going to ask you this question. Where do you think you'll find the best hotel or resort accommodations and travel these days? Now, earlier in the show, we were talking to Andrea Stokes, right? We went over the hotel sector of travel, but, you know, we've experienced and enjoyed so many top hotels and resorts through our travels. Hotel Danieli in Venice, that's now a Four Seasons, is memorable. The Greenbrier or Homestead Resorts are places every American should go visit. The Fairmont in Banff, Grand Wailea, Ritz-Carlton, or Four Seasons on Maui are all great. The Alyeska Resort, Mary, outside of Anchorage, another terrific destination.
2: Beautiful.
1: We've been. Boca Raton Resort in Club that's down in Florida.
2: I love that one.
1: Yeah, that has travelers covered top to bottom, right?
2: Yeah.
1: Think of all the top resorts in Arizona or somewhere like the Broadmoor in Colorado Springs, the Wynn in Las Vegas. Anyway, I could go on with so many others that we've experienced, like Ashford Castle in Ireland, Waldorf Astoria in Cancun. But I'm bringing this up because the real answer to the question, where do you think you'll find the best hotel or resort accommodations in travel these days? Well, it very well could be not on land, but at sea, okay? You know, we're partnering with Regent Seven Seas Cruises, and folks, the level of luxury they offer, the wide range of onboard activities and top-level entertainment, combined with all the excursions they offer, the state-of-the-art modern spa, plus, depending on the suite, you'll get a butler, and the truly outstanding restaurants, like 10 of them, you know, excellent steakhouse, French, Italian, Asian, the grand dining room, and more. What I'm saying is they are every bit on par with what you'll find at a land-based resort, and in many cases, more. And I can underscore this point in a larger way than just one company that we're connected to by the fact that Four Seasons and Ritz-Carlton have moved into the cruise sector of travel. And you'll see other successful companies offering their own version of elite travel. Mary, I'm thinking of our former longtime partner, Seabourn.
2: Mm-hmm.
1: There's Explorer Journeys now, Silver Sea, Crystal, Cunard, others. So my Carrie commentary at this point for August 1st, seriously look to the sea if you want to find the best hotel or resort accommodations these days that are out there.
2: Yeah, I actually agree with you. I've really turned over on this one after all of luxury cruising that we've been doing, but it's a different model. You have your same staff looking after you each day. You really get to know them. They really get to know your needs. I would agree, actually. So for my portion of today's Carrie commentary, I'm going to toss something out that I think is going to benefit everyone who's listening to this, but it's certainly my opinion, and that's the case for slowing down when you travel. Now, I appreciate for people who are ardent planners that this might be a challenge, but hear me out on this. I've evolved, I think, you know, Robert, because we've been traveling with this show for the better part of 12 years now after taking on the main hosting duties, and even back to when we created it 22 years ago. My point, the vast majority of the time, read that as probably 95% of the time, wouldn't you say? I mean, 95%, I would say that we are always scheduled, which is fine,
1: always.
2: Right? But we, you know, we take what we do seriously. We enjoy what we do. But we took a week off in May. And other than a few advanced train reservations, we made no restaurant reservations, no attraction reservations in advance, nothing. And I personally really found that lack of any sort of advanced planning, not only relaxing and liberating, it was invigorating.
1: Oh, I agree with you 100%. We had such a great time.
2: It was like, what are we doing here? Yeah. We found restaurants spontaneously. You got a recommendation by talking to a local shop owner in Sorrento. It was a perfect restaurant. We've been to Rome, thankfully, many times. So this time we skipped all of the major attractions. We found old historic neighborhoods where locals dine. We hung out at the same cafe in a little town in the Lazio region every morning with the locals, and we just people watched. There was no stress other than having to decide between espresso or cappuccino.
1: They were really tough decisions, and which pastry we were going to have.
2: And I feel like that reduction in all that constant noise of getting up early every morning and the logistics that happen with such an overly scheduled trip, I didn't miss it. I would encourage everyone. I mean, I think if you haven't been to a destination and you're going for the first time, you want to try to pack a lot of things in. But there's so many social media forums that make you feel guilty, I think. We join these forums and people say, oh, if you haven't gone here, you haven't seen the destination. I don't agree with that. And I think that maybe just pick one day that you have just no plans and watch what happens. I don't think you'll regret it at all.
1: So there's the commentary.
2: It was eye-opening. It was a good reminder that you really just need to slow down.
1: So listen up, type A's.
2: Yeah, and I'm a type A. Yeah. So if I can do it, anyone can do it.
1: So, folks, listen, you can trust as we do more of these Carey commentary segments in the future. We'll mix it up with more ideas, insights, opinions, and thoughts, as Mary said earlier. But for today, we're going to leave it there. Until we are back with you on Monday with our daily travel commentaries, and again here next Saturday, August 8th at 10 a.m. Eastern Time. Special thanks to all of our guests who appear on the show today with Mary, me, and Rudy. 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

0: where we are, but what we are. And what we are is a community that works hard and takes care of its own. Does that describe you? Well, it describes us too. So when you need a bank, come see us in Amarillo, Claude, Tulia, or Tucumcari. Let's talk about what we can do together.
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5: KGNC. Giving diplomacy a chance. I'm Ted Lindner, Fox News. After days of threatening military actions, what President Trump is saying this weekend, after U.S. allies in the Gulf persuaded him to hit the pause button.
6: We had an attack that would be the biggest attack since World War II, and it would have been disastrous.
5: The president speaking to reporters on Air Force One Sunday night.
6: We'll just see how it is. We're ready to go anytime we want. Would I rather make a deal? I'm not looking to kill people.
5: The president saying the goal is to reopen the Strait of Hormuz and revive nuclear talks with Iran. He says the U.S. would resume talks on Monday. Meantime, on Sunday, police in Twin Falls, Idaho, identifying the gunman they say shot and killed two people and injured seven at a fast food restaurant.
7: The restaurant chain owner confirmed one of the victims was an employee. Police Chief Matthew Hicks did release the name of the shooter and how he died.
8: We can confirm that the suspect, 24-year-old Chad Williams, is deceased from a self-inflicted gunshot wound.
7: Chief Hicks also credited an off-duty Idaho trooper and an armed citizen for engaging the shooter and driving him away from the restaurant before he took his own life. Several victims were injured, some critically. Chief Hicks said it's believed Williams was the only shooter. Gernal Scott, Fox News.
5: No word on what prompted the shooting. GOP Congressman Max Miller says he won't end his reelection bid despite his ex-wife's abuse allegations, which he denies.
9: Child Protective Services closed its investigation as unsubstantiated to me, meaning there was no evidence and no substantiation in its findings against me, but they were found against two daycare workers.
5: That sound from an archived live stream posted to his ex account, Congressman Miller facing severe domestic abuse, physical assault, and verbal harassment allegations. 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
5: Thousands of families have evacuated as fast-moving wildfires tear through eastern Washington state and the National Guard joining the fight.
22: It's a tragedy what we're seeing over there. I think when the sun sets and the sun rises in the morning, I think we're going to be in shock to see some of the scenes that emerge out of there.
5: That's the Washington National Guard General Gent Walsh on Fox. Fires burning in Oregon and Washington state with three major fires burning around Spokane, destroying at least 600 structures, threatening others and leaving thousands without power.

0: Attorneys for Luigi Mangione arguing his upcoming state trial for charges of killing healthcare CEO Brian Thompson should be broadcast live. They say not doing so would be a violation of his constitutional rights to a public trial.
1: Luigi Mangione's defense lawyers say the court is limiting who and what press can cover his upcoming New York State trial, violating Mangione's right to a public trial. Mangione's lawyers argue the court is choosing not to allow an overflow room to let everyone witness the trial despite having the capacity to do so. They allege reporters allowed to cover the trial were handpicked in some secret process and that Mangione was never given a chance to object before any of this was decided. Together, his lawyers say this violates Mangione's First, Sixth, and 14th Constitutional Amendment rights.
0: That's Fox's Brian Yenis in New York City. New York law prohibits broadcasting or videotaping criminal trials with witnesses. Mangione's state trial is set to begin in the fall, in September. Got some leftover fireworks from the 4th of July stashed away. We'll be careful. There's a recall out for about 132,000 world-class fireworks, skull strobe rockets, because they can explode prematurely, and that can create burn and explosion hazards. The fireworks were sold at retailers across the country from March 2025 through June 2026 for $12 to $25. No injuries or incidents have been reported at the time of the recall. If you have any, though, you can return them to the retailer for a full refund. I'm Ted Lindner. This is Fox News.
2: According to a release from the Amarillo Police Department, officers were dispatched to the Southeast 26th and I-27 frontage road on a traffic crash involving a semi and a motorcycle just after noon Friday. When they arrived, officers learned the motorcycle was westbound on Southeast 26th at the I-27 intersection, failed to stop for a red light. The semi was southbound on the frontage road at the same intersection and collided with the motorcycle. The driver of the motorcycle taken to an area hospital with life-threatening injuries. Driver of the semi not injured. That investigation ongoing. A memorial service was held for U.S. Army Private Isabella Gonzalez in Plano. Gonzalez, a Carrollton resident, was killed during Iranian strikes in Muwafiq Salty Air Base in Jordan, where she was supporting Operation Inherent Resolve. Gonzalez was assigned to the 1st Battalion, 57th Air Defense Artillery Regiment, 52nd Air Defense Artillery Brigade, 10th Army Air Missile Defense Command in Ansbach, Germany. Her memorial service was Saturday at Prestonwood Baptist Church in Plano, Texas. For KGNC News, I'm Michael J. Stevens.
3: It's a nice morning out there. August has been off to a little better start. However, I'm afraid we are headed back to triple-digit heat, not for 10 days in a row this time, but the next couple of days looks like we'll be at or above 100, about 102 for today. We'll watch the radar this evening. There'll be a few scattered storms, especially in the northern part of the area. So 20% on rain chances. We'll drop down overnight to 70. And tomorrow, looks like the high temperature should be right up around 100. Slight chance of evening storms. With your bird forecast from News Channel 10, I'm Doppler Day.
4: KGNC. I'm Dr. Lori Kirshner. Every year on August 19th, we recognize International Orangutan Day. Did you know these intelligent and gentle primates are under great threat of extinction primarily due to loss of habitat? Fortunately, there are things you can do at home to help prevent and save these wonderful animals. Peter, let's see how much you know about orangutans.
5: Okay.
4: Orangutans are the largest tree-dwelling animals on Earth. True or false?
5: That is true.
4: That is true. Orangutans are red-haired apes that live where? A, in the tropical rainforests of Sumatra and Borneo in Southeast Asia. B, live only in Nigeria in Africa. And C, live throughout Africa.
5: Well, that's A, I'm sure.
4: That's true. Orangutans live only on those two islands, Sumatra and Borneo. Orangutans are the only great apes of Asia. And it appears that they are of African origin, but dispersed about 15 million years ago. The average height of an adult male is about 55 inches tall, and they can weigh up to 200 or so pounds. Orangutans have an enormous arm span. A male orangutan has an arm span of about 2 meters, which is 6.6 feet, and can even be up to 8 feet from fingertip to fingertip in the case of a very large male. Orangutans are among the most sexually dimorphic of the primates, and an adult male may be 3 times heavier than an adult female. Speaking about the males, here's a question for you, Peter. Once a male develops these, he won't tolerate any other adult males in his vicinity and competes with them for access to receptive females. What are these? their bright orange color coats, a functional opposable thumb and an opposable big toe, or cheek pads?
5: Well, I don't know, but I thought the juveniles are orange, and I know their thumbs are not going to become I'm going to have to say the cheek pads. I don't know why.
4: Cheek pads are correct. Sexually immature males develop cheek pads, which frame their faces and make their heads look larger. And in the wild, some males won't develop these cheek pads until they're about 30 years of age. All orangutans do have hands that are very much like ours. They have four long fingers plus an opposable thumb. Their feet have four long toes plus an opposable toe.
5: Right. That's really interesting, isn't it? Yeah.
4: Cheek pads are also thought to help extend the range of their vocalizations. And speaking of their vocalizations, orangutans are noisy animals. Orangutans make loud howls and bellows that can be heard for miles in the rainforest. It's usually the males that make these calls, usually to warn other males in their territory and to attract females. And researchers have identified at least 32 orangutan vocalizations. Peter, the word orangutan comes from the Malay words orang-hutan, meaning a...
5: Oh, I think I know.
4: Okay.
5: Something like animal, something of the forest, animal.
4: Very good. Very good. Person of the forest.
5: Person of the forest.
4: Orang meaning people and hutan meaning forest.
5: Yeah.
4: The orangutan is one of humankind's closest relatives. In fact, we share nearly 97% of the same DNA. Orangutans spend most of their time up in the trees. As you know, they have these hook-shaped hands and long, strong arms and are easily able to climb and swing from branch to branch. Yet, although these guys are strong and very powerful, everything I read says they are gentle, gentle creatures. I mean, they might just sit for hours gazing. And they are intelligent. They make their homes in the trees. They build tree nests each night out of leaves and branches and sleep in these leafy nests high off the ground, which protects them from their predators, which are the tigers and the leopards, although we know the tigers are rare in the wild since humans have killed them off, or most of them off. And you can see in videos and photos that these orangutans also use leafy branches to shelter themselves from rain and sun, and they make umbrellas for themselves out of big leaves.
5: That's cute.
4: So they are indeed smart. They are born with the ability to think and reason. And with their red-orange coat color, they are nicely camouflaged in the rainforest. So here you go, Peter. Regarding the family dynamics, the following statement is true. A, there's a very strong relationship or bond between mother and her young, but the male orangutans tend to be alone. B, mother encourages her newborn to fend for him or herself. Or C, the male orangutan is the guardian of the babies.
5: Okay, I happen to know this one. Because I was reading, I read, and it's A, because the male is out of there.
4: Exactly right. Mothers carry their offspring for the first 5 years and actually stay closely alongside their young till about 6 or 7 years, during which they've learned the necessary skills to survive on their own. Baby orangutans rely on mama's nurturing for everything. They're always, you see them clutching tightly onto their hair of the mother's stomach area?
5: Yes, they're very cute.
4: Yes, but interestingly, as you said, unlike other great apes, like the gorillas and the chimpanzees, the male orangutans don't like to live in groups and tend to be alone. So females give birth about once every 8 years. And like you said, newborns are very cute with their pink faces that actually change color as they age a little bit, get a little darker. Orangutans eat mostly fruit. Their favorites are huge spiky fruits called durian. But there are actually a few hundred different kinds of fruits they can find in the rainforest. They also eat some flowers, honey, bark, leaves, and insects. The lifespan of orangutans in the wild is what?
5: I know that one too. 30 to 40 years.
4: Yeah, yes, 30 to 40 years.
5: Yeah.
4: Orangutans are indeed endangered. Peter, an ingredient found in many everyday foods and cosmetic products is contributing to the rapid deforestation of their habitats. What is this ingredient?
5: Oh, that is palm oil, and I'm going to be speaking about that in a moment.
4: That's right. And according to the Sumatran Orangutan Society, orangutan habitat in Sumatra and Borneo is being cleared at an alarming rate for conversion to oil palm plantations. On Sumatra, there's now more than four times as much land cultivated with oil palms as there is orangutan habitat remaining.
5: Lori, I wanted to add a little bit more about the connection between the palm oil cultivation and use and the bad situation orangutans are around the world. Their habitat is being destroyed. Palm oil, first of all, is used in many products, some foods, and some household products. The use of palm oil has become more and more prevalent in many foods, including instant noodles and margarine and many prepared breads, and it's just not a healthy fat, so you want to avoid eating it. As you mentioned, the source of it is the oil palm tree. This originated in Africa, but now is all over Southeast Asia, Malaysia, and Indonesia, especially, and the cultivation of palm oil is really terrible for the rainforest. They are basically cleared and the palm oil tree fields are planted, and this results in the destruction of the orangutan habitat. About 1,000 to 5,000 orangutans are killed every year because of palm oil development, and they have indeed lost about 90% of their primary rainforest habitat.
4: Wow, I didn't realize it was so high, 90%.
5: Yeah. Furthermore, palm oil cultivation is bad for the environment. It messes up the water table, it decreases biodiversity, obviously, and contributes to climate change through a variety of mechanisms. Now, a little bit more about the products. If you go into your typical grocery store, about half of the food products and household products sold in North America have palm oil in them. And it's very sneaky because it can be listed in the ingredients under a large variety of names, some of which don't seem to be equivalent to palm oil. So you need to do a little reading about this. And really what you need to do is just avoid purchasing or using any of the products and foods that have palm oil. It's very prevalent in lipstick and shampoos and washing detergents. And it's just hiding everywhere. It's become so common. Truly, it's putting so much pressure on the wild orangutan populations. Going even further than that, the whole industry is bad for the local communities. It doesn't supply good, sustainable economics for the locals. There is one more thing I want to add, this sort of controversial area about whether palm oil can be grown sustainably. There is a certifying organization called RSPO, which is supposed to verify that your palm oil has been obtained sustainably, but most sources I found are highly suspicious about this and recommend just avoiding its use altogether, which is what we try to do. But, you know, going through this, Lori, I've become much more aware. We've been avoiding palm oil, but I think it's hiding in more of our products than we were aware. And we should look at this a little bit further, don't you think?
4: Absolutely. And Peter, you probably want to know how we got to this point. So next I'm going to explain the story, and it has to do with the decreased use of unhealthy trans fats in packaged foods and in restaurant foods, and its replacement with the nearly as unhealthful ingredient, palm oil. Don't go away. You'll learn how and why this happened.

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4: 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But the people who move things forward usually hear those words first. 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
5: Tim Butler coming up on the Monday edition of Newsday Amarillo. It's a new month. We'll be here with the latest local news, sports, weather, and traffic. 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At 7:25, I will have a Texas Rangers prize pack to give away. 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We'll be right back.

today. Okay, so if you've been tuning into the show, you know where we stand on the ethics of palm oil. Its production is a major cause of deforestation and habitat loss, specifically for orangutans. And since it's used in about half of the products on supermarket shelves, one might ask, is it healthy to consume? Well, the answer is no. Palm oil is extremely high in saturated fats. One tablespoon of palm oil contains 55% of the daily recommendation of saturated fat. Remember the difference between unsaturated and saturated fats? Unsaturated fats are found mainly in plants. These fats, usually known as the good fats, because they are very beneficial to one's health. They can lower the level of the bad cholesterol in your blood and increase the good cholesterol. Food examples are nuts, seeds, avocados, and oils like olive oil and canola oil. And then you have your saturated fats or bad fats. Why are they bad? Because they're known to be associated with increased risk of heart disease, cancer, and stroke. How does that happen? Well, in a nutshell, these fats, unlike the unsaturated fats, are solid at room temperature. So just think of them as solidifying or being solid in your arteries and heart, causing stroke and heart attacks. Where do you find these saturated fats? Chicken, beef, pork, lamb. Saturated fats are also in cheese, butter, ice cream, and guess what? In palm oil. Number one cause of death for both men and women in the U.S., heart disease, followed by cancer. Not to mention we're all getting fat, too. And of course, with that comes high blood pressure and diabetes. But the common diseases that afflict Americans today are not just the natural consequences of aging or genetics. It's our diets. It's all the animal products and saturated fats we're consuming. And we know, and studies show, that as animal products increase in a nation's diet and a population, we see the risk of cancer, heart attack, and stroke go up accordingly. Americans are eating huge amounts of saturated fats in their diets. And this comes from animals and animal products like cheese. And I know I'm digressing here. Americans love cheese. According to a recent study, Americans are eating 23 pounds of cheese each year, triple the amount consumed in 1970. And did you know that cheese is addicting? Yes, you can become addicted to cheese. You see, the main protein in cheese is casein. And when you digest this milk protein, casein, you get a product called casomorphine. Casomorphine, like morphine, triggers the opioid effect in the brain. It's the brain chemical responsible for feeling of pleasure, feeling of euphoria. Casomorphine has the opioid effect, hence cheese is addictive. And indeed, I think if you ask any vegan, most

of them would say the hardest thing they had to give up when becoming vegan was the cheese. At least that certainly was the case for me and Peter. Anyway, Americans love fat, especially the fat you find in animals and their products, the saturated fat. Okay, so let's get back to becoming vegan. Was the cheese. At least that certainly was the case for me and Peter. Anyway, Americans love fat.

treated with hydrogen gas and made solid. And by the way, by doing this, you increase the shelf life of foods. So that's a good reason why food manufacturers would want trans fats in their products. And they are bad for you. So we talked about saturated fats, right? The bad kind of fat, the kind of fat that is in animal products and clogs your arteries. But trans fats are even worse. Trans fats raise LDL, bad cholesterol, and make you more likely to get heart disease and stroke. And they also lower HDL, the good cholesterol. So you find them in a bunch of snack foods like cookies, crackers, margarine, microwave popcorn, french fries, and other fried fast foods. And it's been shown there's an increase in death from many causes associated with a high intake of trans fats. Higher intake of trans fats have been consistently associated with an increased stroke rate in various population studies. Now, back in January 2006, the FDA required the food industry to openly note the amount of trans fats in foods on the nutrition facts label. And shortly later, I think it was the same year, 2006, New York City was the first city in the U.S. to ban trans fats in foods sold by restaurants and bakeries. And then the trend started going in that direction, slowly pushing to get these fats out of our foods. And in fact, it was estimated that the consumption of trans fats fell by 78% in a 9 to 10 year span. I think it was from 2003 to 2012, and probably due to the labeling rule and subsequently reformulation of foods. And if you pay attention to marketing labels, you probably noticed more and more snack type foods being labeled as having 0 grams of trans fat. But without getting too far into the topic of misleading food labels, 0 grams of trans fats on the food label doesn't necessarily mean there's not any trans fat in that product. I believe that if a product contains less than 0.5 grams per serving of trans fat, then the manufacturer can label as 0 grams of trans fat. So a food can contain up to 0.49 grams of trans fat and still be labeled as 0 grams. Anyway, in November 2013, the FDA made a preliminary determination that trans fats are not recognized as safe. And then, of course, there was this big push by the FDA to ban trans fats in the food supply. And in 2015, companies had 3 years until June 2018 to remove them from products in grocery stores. And indeed, here we are. Trans fats are banned from packaged items and restaurant foods. So what happened during this time when you got the forced labeling and these health concerns of the trans fat? Companies had begun to reduce their reliance on trans fats. And what takes its place in all their products? Palm oil. And indeed, we saw that at the time when companies began to restrict their use of trans fats in the early 2000s, the imports of palm oil in the U.S. have grown dramatically. In 2012, the United States imported around 7 times as much palm oil as it had in 1999 when the FDA first proposed mandatory labeling. And the decreasing use of partially hydrated oil was one of the reasons. And according to USDA data, U.S. imports of palm oil more than doubled between 2005 and 2012. So, most American consumers have likely increased their consumption of palm oil over the last several years. And as I stated earlier, unlike most vegetable oils, palm oil is loaded with saturated fat, right? Meaning it's solid at room temperature. And again, 1 tablespoon of palm oil contains 55% of the daily recommendation of saturated fat. It's associated with increased risk of heart disease, cancer, and stroke. So, if you are a conscientious, compassionate American who cares about your health, cares about the environment, and our beautiful non-human animals, many of whom are endangered and live in the tropical forests, you should be demanding that the palm oil in our favorite foods be only deforestation-free palm oil. And if you ask me, instead of what manufacturers have been doing, substituting the trans fats with palm oil, substitute with a vegetable oil like canola oil or soybean oil, which contains more unsaturated fats, much healthier for you, better for the environment, and better for the orangutans.

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4: So it's been nice to have afternoon temperatures in the 90s instead of 100s, but that's about to change over the next couple days. I'm afraid we're creeping to triple digits. Should see a high today, 102 degrees for Amarillo. It does look like we may see just a few scattered storms that pop up during the heat of the day. We'll keep 20% and kind of favor the northern part of the area. Tonight, we drop down to 70. Tomorrow, again, near 100, slight chance of evening storms. With your first alert forecast from News Channel 10, I'm Doppler Dave.
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6: Welcome back to Animals Today. Well, I want to say hello to our special guests, musician and animal advocate Paul Rogers and his wife, Cynthia Kerluck. You know Paul from his work Fronting Free, Bad Company, The Firm, and as a solo artist. And he has written, recorded, produced, and released 30 albums. He's sold 125 million records. You know the story. His latest CD and DVD is titled Free Spirit, filmed and recorded live at Royal Albert Hall. Welcome, Paul and Cynthia.
7: Hello. How are you?
8: Thanks, Peter.
6: Well, I'll just address this to both of you. Please tell me how and when did you become interested in the welfare of animals?
7: Well, this is Paul speaking here. My wife, Cynthia, is a great animal lover. When we were in Dubai, she made friends with camels. In Memphis, she rescued dogs and puppies. In Japan, it was kittens. And in Portugal, I believe it was a swallow. Is that a swallow?
8: It was a swift.
7: Yeah. And it's been, every one of those adventures is a story within itself. I mean, not to mention Willows, the animal sanctuary in Aberdeen, Scotland. So we visited Aspen Wildlife Center recently in the Muskokas, and the first animal I saw was an Arctic fox named Spirit, which, considering I've just come off my Free Spirit North American tour with Jeff Beck and Ann Wilson and Deborah Bonham, was very...
8: Kismetic.
7: Is there such a word?
6: Yes.
7: Kismetic. And it was quite amazing. So I think that, the angels, are watching over us.
8: I think, too, Peter, I know both Paul and I grew up, with animals in our homes. We always had animals. And then Paul, through, when his children were all young, they always had, dogs, in the home. So there's always been pets, someone to care for, someone to watch over and love. And I mean, from the time I was a little girl, I remember how I didn't have any pets, and I really, really wanted pets badly. So what I would do is, we had a veranda that had a little secret entrance underneath the front porch. So I'd go around the neighborhood, and I'd gather up all the animals, and I'd carry them back home. I was about 5 years old, and I'd put them all underneath there and try to make them jump through hoops and stuff like that. And then I'd hear all these people in the neighborhood, Fifi, Fifi, Roxy, all these people calling for their pets. And I had dogs and cats all together underneath our veranda. I guess I was an animal thief. I don't know. Mm. But then as I got older and was able to, have my own pets, through childhood I had pets, but then as an adult too. And I guess we're failed fosters, because we fostered a number of animals, doing a number of rescues from Mexico as well. And just fell in love with the animals. There's a soul connection.
7: And the reason we've failed is because they tend to stay.
6: Yes.
7: You know, they're supposed to be fostered and they stay.
8: Yeah.
6: Our listeners are very familiar with that. And just to make sure we touch upon this again, you guys formally support Aspen Wildlife Sanctuary. This is in Ontario, Canada. It's about 3 hours drive north of Toronto, if I'm correct. And also, you mentioned Willows Animal Sanctuary, another great place in Scotland. It's really sweet what you guys do to bring attention and donations to both of these and others.
8: Well, you know what, Peter? It was really interesting because with Willows, we've been patrons for about 6 years, and they're in a very remote area of Scotland, and there isn't a lot economically going on in the area anymore, so it's really hard for them to get funding. So we support them heavily, and something we've just started doing is we do these online auctions. I know that we were going through Paul's home in the UK, his cottage, and had a lot of, you know, neat little things that he'd had for 40, 50 years. And so I was packing them up, getting ready to take them to a charity shop. And I thought, wait a second. Your fans would probably really like to have a piece of your history, your home history. Would you mind if we did an online auction with some of these items? And he said, no. So we did that. And now we're about to do another, I think next week, we're going to kick off another one online. So I can send you that information.
6: Yeah, we'll post it.
8: These are more autographed items that I've gathered up. Robert Plant signed an album for us. I think we have something from Brian Johnson, from Paul, of course. So just a bunch of, you know, music friends have signed items. So those will be on an auction. And then as for Aspen, we've been with them, supporting them for about 4 years, and they do great work with the wildlife here in Canada. And I mean, Paul can tell you the story of, you know, meeting Ella the Moose, who is a resident there now. And that was quite an encounter, wasn't it?
7: Well, it was. Actually, she's kept in an enclosure.
8: An acre.
7: Yeah. It's a big, large fence around it and everything. And Howard, the chap that works there, that he actually talked to the animals, and he went into the enclosure, and he sort of made this sound like,
8: like
7: that. And we were thinking, well, I wonder what's going to happen here.
8: Howard's lost it.
7: And then there was an answering call of a similar nature, like, and the bushes parted, and out came this amazing, monstrous, prehistoric creature, it looked like, you know.
8: Yeah.
7: And it was Ella the Moose, and she's just a baby, actually, but she's quite big, you know, by our standards. She's 6 foot tall.
8: At least.
7: And she came up to the fence, and Howard said, feed her this banana. So she took the banana through the fence, and she doesn't. Apparently, they don't have bottom teeth. They tear with the top teeth, and then they chow, you know, leaves and foliage and stuff like that. So that's how she took the banana. She looked into my eyes, and she was saying, like, keep hold of the banana. I want to tear at it, right? And she was tearing away at the banana. It was a wonderful experience.
8: Yeah, it was
7: great.
8: She's very habituated. She actually was found as an orphan. Generally what happens is moose have twins or triplets. And Howard, who's a biologist who runs Aspen Valley Wildlife Sanctuary, he said that what typically happens is the moose, if she has twins, will take two and leave one. So Ella got left.
6: I see.
8: And a family found her, and they took her in, and they were trying to bottle feed her, but they hadn't given her quite enough protein, so she was jumping around one day and broke her front leg. So they called Aspen and said, we've got this situation. So Aspen came and took her. She was in a cast for 9 months, and while she was casted for 9 months, she ended up damaging one of her back rear legs. So she can never fend for herself in the wild, so she's a resident now at Aspen.
6: Mm-hmm.
8: And you can go up and visit all the animals. I mean, we saw bears, we saw silver foxes, we saw coyotes, raccoons. They have absolute, they don't turn anything away.
6: So clearly you guys are very connected to this world. I wonder if, Paul, whether you derive any inspiration in your musical creativity from wild animals or the plight of animals.
7: Well, I think the spirit of the animals, I mentioned to you earlier before we came on, before we went on air, we had a dog, Saxon, and he was a rescue. And I mean, he was such a great friend. It was like, he was really a person to us, you know. And it was very, very sad to lose him. But he was, when we rescued him, he was in very poor shape. His fleece, his coat really was all scratched and, you know,
8: he'd had
7: irritated.
8: Surgery to remove those.
7: Yeah,
8: yeah.
7: And nobody wanted him basically.
8: Yeah, he looked a mess.
7: And
8: he was at the SPCA.
7: Yeah, they didn't even charge us for him. That's how bad he was. They said, no, we won't charge. Yeah, give him a home. And they said he'll probably last what a year. Something. Well, he was with us for seven years.
8: A total of 14. He was a Doberman, 95-pound Doberman, and he lived till 14.
7: I know. He was just, he was so intelligent.
8: Yeah.
7: And you get a lot of inspiration from his love of, his joy was to go for a walk, you know. I mean, he'd look you in the eye and he'd, a little sparkle in his eye, let's go, you know. And that's an inspiration for anybody. Definitely. Mm-hmm.
6: Do you find any similarities working closely with animals and what you get on stage or as a professional musician? Is there anything else that these endeavors share for you?
7: It's all about energy when you're on stage. I mean, it's all about energy, it's all about show, it's all about communication. And I think, you know, animals have a really lovely energy. They say that a dog is like a five-year-old child in terms of where it's grown up, I do believe. You know, and they're very loving and very open and giving and responsive. In that sense, in the sense of energy, and I keep saying spirit, but again, it comes back to that. You know, the spirit of the animal really is an inspiration for anything you might do, I think.
6: And I'll just throw this out to both of you, Cynthia and Paul. Are you optimistic or more pessimistic about the future, what the future holds for animals in the wild? You know, some of us in the fields were really down and we're ruining the earth, and others are like, oh, technology and everything we're going to be in a better place soon. You guys ever talk about that kind of stuff?
7: I do think about it a lot, and you know, and when you look around, you can get, it's very easy to get depressed because some of the things that are done to animals. I know that, you know, we hunt animals and we eat animals, and we've done this, mankind has done this since time began, basically, and it's part of our nature, but I don't see any reason why we have to be cruel to them, actually. I don't like cruelty. I really dislike cruelty altogether because it's just unnecessary, and that's my big bugbear.
8: I think I'm sort of, you know, I'm right in the middle. I mean, I think that we have to allow for animals and allow for human-animal wildlife, you know, conflict and be able to support them through it, whether it's rehabilitation and re-release or whether it's taking care of them, you know, building a one-acre enclosure for a moose that can't be rehabilitated and released. I think we have to be more responsible citizens, and we have to realize that we're sharing, and sharing is caring. So, to quote my grandchildren, I really think we need to be aware of our choices, that it's, and not be so greedy. I think we've become very greedy as a nation in North America.
7: Humankind. I do think as well that you can only do what you can do. Do that which is right in front of you. If you see cruelty, or if you see something that you can do to alleviate any kind of suffering from an animal, then do that. If everybody did that, I think it would be a better world.
8: And I think too, in terms of animal testing, I don't think it's necessary. I don't think we should be using chemical compounds in our systems, whether it's topically or orally. I don't think we should have chemical testing on animals.
7: I agree.
8: On beagles. I think it's terrible.
7: Yeah.
8: You know, I think it's absolutely terrible.
7: That's a lot of suffering,
8: yeah,
7: isn't
8: yeah,
7: it?
8: And I think it's totally unnecessary.
6: Well, Cynthia and Paul, it's just been a joy speaking with both of you. I'm sorry it had to be so brief, but we certainly learned a lot about your world as animal advocates, and I really appreciate you coming on to Animals Today.
8: Oh, thanks, Peter.
7: Thanks, Peter. That was great.
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13: Hey, and here's your Animals Today Minute. Xylitol is a sweetener that is commonly used in sugar-free gum and candy, toothpaste, mouthwash, baked goods, and chewable vitamins. Xylitol is safe for humans but can be extremely toxic to dogs. Luckily, cats do not seem to be interested in eating foods with xylitol. But in dogs, even small amounts of xylitol can cause hypoglycemia, that's low blood sugar, seizures, liver failure, and even death. The effects can appear as quickly as 10 minutes after ingestion. If your dog has eaten a xylitol-containing item, bring him or her to your veterinarian or emergency animal hospital immediately, even if there's no symptoms yet. He or she should be monitored there for 12 to 24 hours just to be safe. Also, please be aware that some nut butters now have xylitol as an added ingredient, so check your labels. And of course, don't let your dogs get at your chewing gum and mints. These are serious dangers, causing the FDA to release a consumer alert on the risks to dogs, which you can read at fda.gov/consumer. And this is Dr. Lori Kirshner with your Animals Today Minute for the day. Okay, let's move on to something fun.
14: Okay, Lori.
13: Zoology, as you know, is the branch of biology that studies the animal kingdom. But what about specific groups of animals, the branches of zoology?
14: Yeah.
13: Let's start with something easy. This is your quiz.
14: Ease right into it.
13: Yes, I do.
14: Yeah, any discussion can be a quiz.
13: That's right.
14: Where were you on the night of the 10th?
13: Why did you come in late last night? The study of monkeys and apes and other primates is called
14: primatology.
13: Yeah. And if the study of primates is called primatology,
14: okay,
13: what do you call the study of cats?
14: Not catology. Felineology.
13: Yeah, I never heard of that. But yes, felineology. How about the study of dogs?
14: Canine something.
13: Yeah, with that logic, you would think canine. No. Cynology.
14: How do you spell that?
13: Cynology. Cynology. What do you call the study of insects?
14: Oh, that is entomology.
13: That's correct.
14: Yes, I'll drink to that.
13: You drink to that? You have a sip of coffee?
14: Yeah.
13: Okay.
14: Celebrate.
13: Ornithology is the study of...
14: of birds.
13: Birds is correct.
14: Yeah.
13: A lepidopterologist is an entomologist who specializes in the collection and study of what?
14: Collection of butterflies?
13: Yes.
14: Okay.
13: Good.
14: Yeah.
13: Is that a guess?
14: You know, collecting. What do people collect?
13: Yeah, okay.
14: It's collectible. They shouldn't, but they do.
13: What does a dipterologist study? Mm. I'll give you multiple choice.
14: Please.
13: Fleas, mosquitoes, or flies?
14: Oh, boy, I'm going to say mosquitoes.
13: Flies.
14: Flies.
13: How do you become a dipterologist?
14: Flies.
13: What kind of job can I get if I'm a dipterologist? Like a natural resource management, pest control, public health.
14: Or you can apply. Sorry, we were looking for a flea expert, not a fly expert.
13: That's right.
14: Okay.
13: Myrmecology.
14: Spell that one, please.
13: Myrmecology. Myrmecology is a subdiscipline of entomology, which focuses on the study of what? Bees, ladybugs, or ants?
14: I'll go with ants.
13: Ants is correct.
14: Yeah. You know why I know that? Because when I was... had my medical practice open, we would play the movies Ants for the kids.
13: Oh,
14: Ants,
13: yeah.
14: And Ants 2. Over and over and over again, I knew every line from that cartoon series.
13: And they taught the kids that myrmecology is the study of ants?
14: That ants were the coolest thing. Then just look at those ants so I can look at your eyes.
13: Oh. I am an ichthyologist.
14: Yes.
13: What do I study?
14: You study, ichthyologist makes me think of scales, snakes, lizards.
13: Close, fish.
14: Oh, it's sort of close.
13: Well, scales.
14: Scales, okay. Yeah, I guess that.
13: The study of amphibians and reptiles, so that includes snakes, lizards, turtles, tortoises, is called heliotology, herpetology, or hematology.
14: Yes, herpetology.
13: That's correct.
14: Okay.
13: So there's a subdivision of herpetology, which deals with the study of snakes.
14: Mm.
13: What is that called? Reptology.
14: No.
13: Venomology. Ophiology.
14: Oh, I'll go ophiology.
13: Ophiology is correct.
14: I don't remember knowing that word.
13: Yeah.
14: Yeah.
13: Nematology is the study of ringworms, roundworms, or tapeworms.
14: Wow. Tapeworm, ringworm, roundworm. I'll go ringworm.
13: Roundworm.
14: Roundworm. Oh, yeah.
13: The study of marine mammals, that includes whales, dolphins, porpoises, is called saltology, seaology, or cetology.
14: Cetology.
13: Cetology is correct.
14: Cetacean.
13: That's right.
14: I know.
13: Good.
14: Okay. CET.
13: Okay. You did pretty good.
14: Do I get it? Okay.
13: Not so good.
14: Just my average.
13: Yeah. I'll retest you in a few weeks, see how much you remember.
14: Please don't do that because that never works. That never works. There's a petting zoo in Tacoma. This is like same old story again. Another sort of underfunded, small captive animal facility, right? This is called City Goat Farm and Zoo. They are in Tacoma, and between April 2019 and February 2020, dozens of people were injured while they were at this petting zoo by small wild animals like foxes and anteaters and stuff like that. So they were sighted and they're in trouble, and hopefully they'll get closed down. They had a sloth that died. A little place can't take care of a sloth. Right? They don't know what the hell they're doing.
13: So died of neglect?
14: Oh, you know, there may have been trauma. The necrocropsy was done. First it was denial, and then
13: right.
14: We don't know.
13: Right.
14: And then...
13: Maybe he got COVID.
14: But we talk about this all the time. Another example of a small facility totally not ready to do this. And it's just a horrible story.
13: So they're going to die or get traumatized.
14: We don't understand why these dolphins perished.
13: Yep. I know. Right. Exactly.
14: Oh. We're studying it.
13: Oh, what happened? An investigation.
14: Yes. Okay. Then back to pet parents. Okay. So this comes from MetLife. They sell insurance for pets, and they surveyed their policyholders. And only 2% of these folks had taken a first aid course focused on pets.
13: Oh.
14: 10% of them had a pet first aid kit, and about half of the dog owners said they needed more training in emergency care of their animals, and 80% of the cat owners said they needed more training.
13: We need more training. We
14: definitely need more training. Like, would you know how to do CPR on a dog?
13: You know, I learned how to do it by reading, years ago, but I really don't. I really wouldn't know how.
14: So you've never been certified?
13: No, I've never been certified.
14: A little pocket card.
13: Right, no. Right. So you're right. I don't know how.
14: Yeah, well, I'm not making fun. I've never done it either, but we should.
13: We should. Yeah. Let's find a course.
14: Okay, so there you go. How about a canine, like Heimlich maneuver? Isn't that another thing that you can learn how to do besides CPR?
13: Yeah.
14: Or you hold the dog upside down and shake? I don't know.
13: You don't do that.
14: I don't know.
13: Oh, okay. I don't know either. But I think there is like a Heimlich. I don't think it's called Heimlich.
14: He was only interested in dying people.
13: Right. Only interested in dying people. So there must be another word. But some Heimlich-like maneuver has to exist for dogs and cats to get something stuck in their...
14: Yeah, in their hymie. Okay, Lori, here you go.
13: When you mentioned MetLife, I thought you were going to talk about the most popular dog names of 2021. I think they did a study with Lola, Max, Bailey.
14: Not Rover.
13: Not Rover, not Spot. Okay, thanks for tuning in to Animals Today. This is Dr. Lori Kirshner encouraging you to nurture your love and compassion for the only other beings sharing our planet, the animals.
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17: In the works to revive the Memorandum of Understanding. I'm Sue Guzman, Fox News. And President Trump says that talks with Iran will start Monday on a deal to reopen the Strait of Hormuz. He tells reporters that he halted what would have been a major attack planned against Iran.
18: We had an attack that would be the biggest attack since World War II, and it would have been disastrous.
17: Well, the president adding he's cautiously optimistic that a solution will ultimately be reached.
18: We'll just see how it is. We're ready to go anytime we want. Would I rather make a deal? I'm not looking to kill people.
17: Well, prices have fallen since the attacks have stopped. New details from police in Twin Falls, Idaho, on the deadly shooting at a fast food restaurant Saturday. Details from Fox's Grinnell Scott.
19: The restaurant chain owner confirmed one of the victims was an employee. Police Chief Matthew Hicks did release the name of the shooter and how he died.
20: We can confirm that the suspect, 24-year-old Chad Williams, is deceased from a self-inflicted gunshot wound.
19: Chief Hicks also credited an off-duty Idaho trooper and an armed citizen for engaging the shooter and driving him away from the restaurant before he took his own life. Several victims were injured, some critically. Chief Hicks said it's believed Williams was the only shooter. Grinnell Scott, Fox News.
17: GOP Congressman Max Miller says he has no plans to end his reelection bid despite his ex-wife's abuse allegations, which he denies.
21: Child Protective Services closed its investigation as unsubstantiated to me, meaning there was no evidence and no substantiation in its findings against me, but they were found against two daycare workers.
17: The audio from an archived live stream posted to his X account. 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
17: Acting Attorney General Todd Blanche issuing an order Sunday night formally rescinding plans to create a $1.8 billion fund meant to compensate allies of President Donald Trump. The order came after at least two Republican senators threatened to block confirmation of Blanche for the permanent position to lead the Justice Department. Thousands of families have evacuated as fast-moving wildfires tear through eastern Washington state. The National Guard has now joined the fight as well.
2: It's a tragedy what we're seeing over there. I think when the sun sets and the sun rises in the morning, I think we're going to be in shock to see some of the scenes that that emerge out of there.
17: Washington National Guard General Gent Walsh, Fox News. Fires are burning in Oregon and Washington state. Three major fires burning around Spokane, destroying at least 600 structures and threatening others that have left thousands without power. Attorneys for Luigi Mangione arguing that his upcoming state trial for charges of killing healthcare CEO Brian Thompson should be broadcast live. More from Fox's Brian Yunus.
3: Luigi Mangione's defense lawyers say the court is limiting who and what press can cover his upcoming New York state trial, violating Mangione's right to a public trial. Mangione's lawyers argue the court is choosing not to allow an overflow room to let everyone witness the trial despite having the capacity to do so. They alleged reporters allowed to cover the trial were handpicked in some secret process and that Mangione was never given a chance to object before any of this was decided. Together, his lawyers say this violates Mangione's First, Sixth, and 14th Constitutional Amendment rights.
17: Mangione's state trial set to begin in September. And there has been a recall issued now for about 132,000 world-class fireworks skull strobe rockets because they can explode prematurely and create burn and explosion hazards. These fireworks are sold at retailers around the country from March 2025 through June 2026 for $12 to $25. I'm Sue Guzman. This is Fox News.
4: The Amarillo City Council on Tuesday voted 5-0 to approve a resolution adopting the 26-27 Annual Action Plan for Community Development Block Grant and the Home Investment Partnership Programs. They discussed the fiscal year 26-27 budget status update, heard a recap on the Amarillo Parks and Recreation Department's Red, White, and Boom Independence Day celebration. They listened to proposed changes to the City of Amarillo's organizational structure, heard updates to the board and commission appointments process, and discussed the environmental health proposed on-site sewage facility ordinance. The council also made a proclamation to recognize the 75th anniversary of Wonderland Park. Get more local news at KGNCAM.com, also on our Facebook at KGNCAM.
5: It's a nice morning out there. August has been off to a little better start. However, I'm afraid we are headed back to triple-digit heat, not for 10 days in a row this time, but the next couple of days looks like we'll be at or above 100, about 102 for today. We'll watch the radar this evening. There'll be a few scattered storms, especially in the northern part of the area. It's got 20% on rain chances. We'll drop down overnight to 70, and tomorrow looks like the high temperature should be right up around 100, slight chance of evening storms. With your bird forecast from News Channel 10, I'm Doppler Day.
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8: Hey everyone, welcome to Tech It Out. This is episode 451. Hope you're all doing great today, and if you're flying, give yourself lots of time. I travel quite a bit, as a freelance journalist, and it's getting worse and worse out there. Lots of delays and TSA security and Uber surge pricing and all that stuff. So just give yourself lots of time, enjoy yourself. And hey, thank you for making Tech It Out a small part of your day. Maybe you're on the road already and you're listening to this while driving to another city or state or what have you, but all the best. So Tech It Out is a weekly show that breaks down geek speak into street speak, as the announcer says. And this week's show is no exception. We're going to kick things off with Norton to talk about a scam-free summer, some things to look out for, some rising threats out there, how they're trying to part you and your money. We'll talk about the biggest risks out there today and, of course, how to fight back. After that, there's a new game from Amazon called Courtroom Chaos with Arnold Schwarzenegger. It's an AI-powered game under the Luna brand from Amazon. Free to play if you're a Prime member. Sounds like a blast. And I'm going to also play you some clips from the game so you can hear Arnold in action. And finally, and speaking of travel, if you can, do not roam out of the country on your existing wireless plan, because you're going to pay through the nose for cellular access in, say, Europe or Asia or even across the border into Canada or Mexico. Instead, it's a lot smarter to buy an eSIM, which is a virtual SIM card for your phone, and it'll cost you like under 10 bucks to be fully covered in most cases. So we're going to talk with the biggest name in this space called Arelo and what you need to know, how it works, examples of some costs, and how to get going. So a very busy Tech It Out for you, powered by Visa and Norton, two brands that protect you in slightly different ways. I'll tell you more about Visa shortly, but let's get to our first interview with Norton without further ado. This is such a great idea and a timely one, too. Norton, the leading cybersecurity solutions brand, announced a new campaign called Norton Scam-Free Summer, which focuses on the top scams impacting people over this season, according to Norton's threat intelligence team. On what you need to know and how to fight back, of course, we're joined by Layla Bilgay, Global Head of Scam Research for Norton. Great to have you back on the program, Layla.
7: Hi. Hi. Great to be back talking again about scams.
8: It's so important that we remain protected, even if you're not tech savvy. But first, let's identify the problem, and then we'll talk about the solution. Before we talk about the scam-free summer campaign, can you tell us a bit about Norton?
7: Yes, definitely. It's one of the most known brands. It's a company that has been around for over 40 years. Mm-hmm. Right now, Norton goes beyond traditional software, traditional antivirus, as people might know us about. Norton's mission now is to help people live their digital lives safely and confidentially. And our mission as a company is to empower the digital freedom. And this is such an important cause, and that's why we're here, and we're talking about how we can help more people live their digital lives with peace of mind while there are so many scams out there that are targeting you.
8: And that even extends to identity theft protection with your sister brand,
7: definitely,
8: LifeLock. Yeah. All right.
7: Definitely.
8: So Norton launched its scam-free summer campaign. Please tell us what the purpose is of this campaign, the focus of it, and I'm assuming it's an educational initiative.
7: Yeah, definitely. Scam protection is not just about buying a product and just free to do whatever you want online, right? You know, These scammers are really smart. They're constantly evolving. And we have to educate people online so they know how to spot scams and so we can stop the scammers together. Very important campaign for the summer because we believe, according to our data, summer is one of those times where we see a huge number of scams happening, and there is definitely a reason. So this campaign, I will be talking about them clearly. This campaign opens with a summer scam forecast. So we talked about the most prevalent scam types people might encounter in the summer, and we'll continue with a lot of educational contents over the summer to help people feel free.
8: Is part of the reason why scams are on the rise in the summer is because we're traveling more? And we may be more vulnerable to attacks because it's not like our everyday sort of experience. We may be, you know, booking hotels and flights, or maybe doing currency conversion, things that we may not be doing normally throughout the year.
7: Definitely. Around the summer, our activities are getting like really, how do you say, busy, right? Mm-hmm. And it really depends on who you are. Like if you're just like, if you have little kids, all of a sudden you have to do a lot more just before the summer. Like, we're talking about June right now, right? Like, the school is finishing or he finished. So you have to arrange a lot of things, you know, courses and so on. So you're much more busy. And you also will be likely traveling, having some rest. And that's going to make it clearly an interesting target for the scammers, because they can target you in different ways. Like, you know, while maybe in certain times of the year, it could be, you know, you're just doing shopping, and so they might do more shopping scams. And now there will be, you will be doing a lot more travel. You might be going to different countries. So you might need to do some research to try to figure out what to do online in the places where you are. So you are much more active, and because you're much more active, likelihood of you getting scammed is going to increase dramatically in the summer.
9: Fair. Yeah. I'm sure tax scams are bigger in the spring. You know, prior to tax season, romance scams around Valentine's Day, shopping scams, as you mentioned, around the holidays. So this makes sense. So in the summer, yes, we're also multitasking. We may not be focusing as much as we should be on something that looks suspicious. We may be juggling too much.
7: Yes, all right. Exactly.
9: Now, I understand scams are on the rise in the summer, but are they on the rise in 2026 overall?
7: Definitely. So of course, like right now, like we're still in the beginning of the summer, so we won't be able to really tell you the real numbers, what's going to happen in this next couple months. But when we look into the numbers last year, we were getting around almost a billion scam attacks during the summer, which is a really big number. So right now, what we start seeing already is that there is a huge increase in imposter scams, which means, you know, like someone is going to basically impersonating someone that you know and targeting you, like, hey, mom scams, like someone is, you know, your kid is losing their phones and they're trying to get back to you type of scams.
9: So it's not all deep fakes. It's even like through text.
7: I mean, it's honestly, still, even the things that are really much like all type of scams, they still happen because people still fall victim to such scams, and it's easy to do them.
9: Right.
7: Yeah. While, you know, deepfakes are a little bit more complicated, more expensive as well for the scammers.
9: Okay. So imposter scams are on the rise. And is there a reason why you think this is? Is it AI? Is that the culprit here? Because you said they're not all deepfakes. It could be more like old school impersonation. Like you get a message from someone even over social media that says, hey, it's, you know, it's Josie, you know, your best friend. And even the picture is of Josie, but it's really not her because her account was compromised.
7: No, definitely. Look, maybe it's not directly AI, but indirectly AI, right? Like, because AI is there, it's so much easier for attackers to compromise data about you. And as a matter of fact, you might get more imposter scams because they're going to be knowing, you know, a lot about you online, right? This is one of them. The other scam type that is really high, very prevalent, is travel scams. So you would have, and like, let's say that they would basically compromise a travel site, a hotel or so on, and they would get information about your reservations. And it's going to be so much more realistic because they know you, right? They know that you will be traveling there, and they will tell you, hey, there's a problem in your payments, you have to pay again. And they will provide you a lot of information. So it really looks much more realistic. They will know your phone number. They will know everything, right? Because they compromised that they breached the data that was in those travel sites. So this is also one of the scam types that people have to be really, really vigilant about, because they know a lot more about you. And definitely AI has a much bigger impact because it's easier even for people that are not technical to devise such attacks.
9: Right. And AI can also help make the text-based scams sound more like they're from the same country as you, whereas even just a couple of years ago, there was all kinds of spelling and grammatical mistakes that AI can now clean up. So they sound like they're a lot more, you know, whatever your mother tongue is, like English, and they sound more articulate. And in the summer, we're also seeing, especially with FIFA World Cup, fake ticket scams. I just heard about this on the radio a couple of days ago. Also, package delivery scams. Because we are traveling more in the summer, you may get a message from who you think is Amazon saying, we're trying to deliver something. Can you please confirm your address? When in fact, it's not Amazon, as an example, reaching out to you.
7: Yeah, definitely. I mean, like during the summer, of course, you also do shopping because of the travel, but also like we have to understand that scammers are not only digital, right? They are part of like crime, mafia. And honestly, what would happen, and it happened a lot of times, would be they would even use this kind of attacks to try to figure out if you're at home or not. And then if you're not at home, and they will come and rob your home. So it's not really only digital. It's very connected, but even in your physical life, you might be attacked.
9: And if I may, on that note, I often tell listeners and readers of my articles not to advertise on social media when you're away, when you're
7: definitely
9: on vacation,
7: a very good tip.
9: Because you're basically, you know, promoting the fact that your home may be empty. I always say to wait until you come back and then share all the photos of your, you know, European vacation or what have you, your excursions that you want to share with friends and family. And I understand the desire for that, but wait till you're back.
7: No, definitely.
9: We're going to continue with Norton after this short break and keep discussing a scam-free summer when we return on Tech It Out. I'm your host, Mark Saltzman. Stick with us. We'll be right back.
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9: We are chatting with Leila Bilge, Global Head of Scam Research for Norton, a leading cybersecurity solutions brand. And it's not just software. They also help in many other ways. And I'm glad that you brought that up, Leila, that software isn't a one-stop, you know, fix-all. It's also common sense and education, like what we're doing right now, having this discussion publicly about the scams that are out there is super important because software can't catch everything. You know, these phishing scams can get pretty sophisticated. With that in mind, can you share a few other ways to fight back? What are some of the red flags that should alert a would-be victim to be, you know, suspect of?
7: No, definitely. So I think one of them is if you have to pay to get paid, it's likely a scam. So we will really have to be very, very careful about that, right? So you don't want to get, you're not going to get a prize or a package or whatever after getting, paying a certain amount. So that is a very, very red flag. And also, like, talking about the romance scams, we talked about it. And yes, it's more around maybe Valentine's Day, but in reality, people are lonely all around the world and in different, all around the time as well, right? It's not just like a period.
9: Yeah,
7: and this is one of the scam types that is really, really impactful. If a stranger is fast-tracking the relationship, you have to really slow down, right? So love bombarding, you know, all of a sudden you're too close, but you have never seen the person and the person is even like asking you for a little bit of, you know, help and so on. Really, this is like one of the red flags as well. So we really, really right. have to be hard.
9: They need money for a plane ticket to come and
7: for
9: see
7: sure.
9: you.
7: For sure. Another one. Exactly. And then also, like, if you're getting like a package, I mean, you always should go to an email or a message about a package or some, you know, investment or whatever. So, or something from the bank, you should, you know, investment or whatever. So, or something from the bank, you should really go and call them back. Like, you know, the phone numbers.
9: Yeah. Like if it's a bank card or a credit card.

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3: Well, it's been nice to have afternoon temperatures in the 90s instead of 100s, but that's about to change over the next couple days. I'm afraid we're creeping to triple digits. Should see a high today, 102 degrees for Amarillo. It does look like we may see just a few scattered storms that pop up during the heat of the day. We'll keep 20% and kind of favor the northern part of the area. Tonight, we drop down to 70. Tomorrow, again, near 100, slight chance of evening storms. With your first alert forecast from News Channel 10, I'm Doppler Dave.
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5: 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Coming up on the Monday edition of Newsday Amarillo, it's a new month. We'll be here with the latest local news, sports, weather, and traffic. 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
6: It's a nice morning out there. August has been off to a little better start. However, I'm afraid we are headed back to triple-digit heat, not for 10 days in a row this time, but the next couple of days. Looks like we'll be at or above 100, about 102 for today. We'll watch the radar this evening. There'll be a few scattered storms, especially in the northern part of the area, a 20% on rain chances. We'll drop down overnight to 70, and tomorrow, looks like the high temperature should be right up around 100, slight chance of evening storms. Bird forecast from News Channel 10, I'm Doppler Day.
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0: We're on our radio. He's Eric Carlin. I'm Gary McNamara. So, yeah, when we look at the upcoming election, 100 days away, somebody was saying the other day?
1: Yeah, somewhere around there.
0: Right. And we look at the Republicans' problems. Because really, if you're looking at it, it's like, okay,

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5: Well, it's been nice to have afternoon temperatures in the 90s instead of 100s, but that's about to change over the next couple days. I'm afraid we're creeping the triple digits. Should see a high today, 102 degrees for Amarillo. It does look like we may see just a few scattered storms that pop up during the heat of the day. We'll keep 20% and kind of favor the northern part of the area. Tonight, we drop down to 70. Tomorrow, again, near 100, slight chance of heat storms. Your first alert forecast from News Channel 10, I'm Doppler Day.
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0: every person out there, and you know, in prisons, you know, nobody is expendable. Bill Maher, mm-hmm. murder victims are apparently.
1: Yeah,
0: I love that statement.
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21: So it's been nice to have afternoon temperatures in the 90s instead of 100s, but that's about to change over the next couple days. I'm afraid we're creeping the triple digits. Should see a high today, 102 degrees for Amarillo. It does look like we may see just a few scattered storms that pop up during the heat of the day. We'll keep 20% and kind of favor the northern part of the area. Tonight, we drop down to 70. Tomorrow, again, near 100, slight chance of even storms. Your first alert forecast.

0: packing the Supreme Court.
1: Yep.
0: Look, they're afraid, as we have seen. Good God, on the radical transgender movement, they haven't moved.
1: No.
0: The public has, but those in the establishment, they haven't moved.
1: Yeah.
0: When it comes to identity, when it comes to the racism of, when we go to the culture wars, when it comes to the racism of identity politics, the misogyny and sexism of the radical transgender movement, the perverted ideas, the absolute perverted ideas of surgery on children.
1: Yeah.
0: They haven't changed at all. None.
1: Nope.
0: And you can see it. That's why the whole WNBA thing is so important. And on politics, they wish to get rid of the Constitution. This isn't speculation. They've made it clear they want to get rid of the Constitution. They want to get rid of the separation of powers. They want to get rid of the three branches of government. And they wish to go to a communist economic system. That's where they're headed.
1: All right.
0: It's not speculation anymore. It's not, well, we believe, you know, this isn't even Obama anymore. Or the early Van Jones 1.0.
1: Mm-hmm.
0: This is where they are, right? This is where they are right now, and they've told us this is where they are right now.
1: Yep. And it's not going to change. They're going to keep going in that radical direction over and over.
0: Yeah. We are Red Eye Radio.
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3: What is the latest regarding shipments of U.S. melon crops for this season? Research economist Helen Wakefield provides details from USDA's latest outlook, starting with watermelons.
4: Through mid-July 2026, movement data indicate that U.S. watermelon shipments were below last season. The season began later than usual in Florida, due in part to freezing temperatures in spring that damaged watermelon plants and necessitated total or partial replanting.
3: While in Texas,
4: intense rainfall has led to poor pollination and an increase in pest and disease pressure.
3: As for other melon varieties,
4: through mid-July, movement data indicate that U.S. cantaloupe and honeydew shipments were below last season. Seasons began earlier in Arizona and California's Imperial Valley due to unseasonably warm winter and spring temperatures. Warm conditions exacerbated pest and disease pressure in melon fields in the Arizona-California desert region.
3: I'm Rod Bain reporting for the U.S. Department of Agriculture in Washington, D.C.
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0: Well, murder victims are.
1: Yeah.
2: And, oh, then went on to say I can't play the next one because he was
0: in one another, and then we know nobody's disposable. Well, murder victims are.
1: Yeah.
2: And, oh, then went on to say I can't play the next one because he was cursing in it, but he was like, if this.

0: Oh, everything is just beautiful. Everything is just right. We don't need the police. We don't need the military. We don't need.
1: And there will be no crime.
0: And there will be no crime, right? Well, who was the one that said it last week? It was somebody from the Democratic. So it was the chair of the Democratic Socialist of America. The only reason there's crime is poverty. There's no poverty. There's no crime.
1: Right. And there won't be any poverty in socialism.
0: Right, there'll be no poverty.
1: There's no poverty. Because once we're equally poor, no one will even know what the definition of poverty is.
0: Because everything is relative.
1: You'll be eating dirt like they do in North Korea.
0: There'll be no poverty, so there'll be no need for prisons or police.
1: Dirt has minerals.
0: Right, you know, there's the thing is, the whole society, our entire society has been wrong. We will rid the world of poverty, and therefore there will never be any crime, and we will rid the poverty by destroying profit-making businesses.
1: That's right.
0: Which is where all wealth comes from.
1: Right.
0: It's like,
1: I think I'm going to go on a dirt cleanse.

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8: It's a nice morning out there. August has been off to a little better start. However, I'm afraid we are headed back to triple-digit heat, not for 10 days in a row this time, but the next couple of days. Looks like we'll be at or above 100, about 102 for today. We'll watch the radar this evening. There'll be a few scattered storms, especially in the northern part of the area, a 20% on rain chances. We'll drop down overnight to 70, and tomorrow, looks like the high temperature should be right up around 100, slight chance of evening storms. Bird forecast from News Channel 10, I'm Doppler Day.
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0: reports it's possible for advanced actors to mimic techniques in order to blame another party. The FBI saying as of Friday, at least 7 states had reported water systems being attacked or disrupted. Kristen Goodwin, Fox News.
1: There's one last data campaign in Michigan and Missouri where there are primaries tomorrow. One race getting a lot of attention is in Michigan, where Democratic Socialist Abdul El-Sayed is running for Senate, taking on Haley Stevens. The winner will be the Democrat, taking on Republican Mike Rogers in November. One former Democratic Senator, Joe Manchin, is worried about socialism.
2: Joe Manchin co-founded the Independent Leadership Council with his daughter. Both seek to elect more independent candidates. If that can happen, he said, they can get the major party's attention.
3: Come to Washington. Do not caucus with either side. Be an independent. I'll guarantee you, maybe you're going to make a difference of how they make their decisions, because they're going to need you.
2: Heather Manchin said they aren't looking for big numbers right now.
4: A few in Congress, if we could get 2 or 3 elected, think of what the difference that independent bloc can make. One or two in the Senate.
2: Both were on CBS Face the Nation. National polls show at least 45% of adults don't identify with the two major parties. Gernal Scott, Fox News.
1: On Wall Street, as oil prices fall, stock futures rise coming off Friday's gains. I'm Dave Anthony. This is Fox News.
5: Amarillo Crime Stoppers fugitive of the week is Danzel Kahili Jaheim Jones. He is a 24-year-old, 6 foot tall, 170 pounds with brown eyes and black hair. Jones is wanted by Potter County Sheriff's Office for the burglary of a habitation and by the Randall County Sheriff's Office for a probation violation, aggravated robbery. If you know his location, call Amarillo Crime Stoppers at 806-374-4400. 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
6: Well, it's been nice to have afternoon temperatures in the 90s instead of 100s. But that's about to change over the next couple days. I'm afraid we're creeping the triple digits. Should see a high today, 102 degrees for Amarillo. It does look like we may see just a few scattered storms that pop up during the heat of the day. We'll keep 20% and kind of favor the northern part of the area. Tonight, we drop down to 70. Tomorrow, again, near 100, slight chance of even storms. Your first alert forecast from News Channel 10. I'm Doppler Dave. KGNC.
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8: This is Texas Ag Today, the number one source for the latest news in Texas agriculture. The largest and most experienced farm news team in the Lone Star State covers it all. From the piney woods of East Texas to the rocky ranges of the Trans-Pecos, and from the Panhandle down to the Rio Grande Valley. Here's today's top stories.
9: Despite getting some good rains early in the season, things have taken a negative turn for crops in Randall County. I'm James Hunt, and we'll talk about that on Texas Ag Today.
10: A hearing in the Texas Senate Business and Commerce Committee addressed a proposal for electric transmission lines across Texas. I'm Tom Nicoletti, and I'll have more on that issue and the potential impact on farmers and ranchers on Texas Ag Today.
11: USDA is making another investment in the fight against New World screwworm. I'm Jessica Domel, and that story's coming up right here on Texas Ag Today.
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12: Hello, Texas. Why don't you jump on in with me and buckle up? We're going to take a ride around the Lone Star State as we cover the most important industry in this greatest state in the nation, Texas agriculture. Be sure to hold on tight because it all starts right now. Reaction to USDA reopening the Mexican border for livestock imports has been mostly positive, but most seem to have cautious optimism about the move. Leif Leroux is chairman of the Texas Cattle Feeders Association. He says opening the Douglas, Arizona crossing makes the most sense.
13: That would be

0: cattle coming from the state of Sonora. That particular state has been screwworm free, and it's almost two different situations would be how I would view that. And over the last several months, there has been just multiple science-based assessments have been done to ensure the crossing of Mexico cattle is safe. Extreme stringent protocols are put into place, pre-staging areas, all of the above. And I can't speak for Secretary Rawlins, but I mean, there's become a comfort level to be able to start resuming very slowly and kind of have a soft open here to see how that goes.
1: LaRoe says many TCFA feedlots have felt the closure with empty pens for the past year.
0: Well, if you take the TCFA member area, you've got all of Texas and cattle feeders in New Mexico and Oklahoma, and cumulatively, that population of Mexican cattle that we had on feed was about 15%. But there's some individual feed yards that they were as high as 60% of that inventory. So when you pull that inventory away, it makes it pretty difficult to be able to keep your feed yards at capacity. So it is something that we wanted to happen.
1: That's Lake LaRoe, Director of Operations for Smith Cattle Company in Amarillo and Chairman of the Texas Cattle Feeders Association. The deadline to make nominations for County Farm Service Agency committees is just days away.
2: Time is running out to nominate someone to serve on an FSA county committee. Here's USDA Undersecretary Richard Fordyce.
3: They can nominate themselves or they can nominate someone else to be a candidate to run. There's a lot of things that happen locally that the county committee can weigh in on, checking and making sure eligibility is correct. There are opportunities for them to weigh in on payment rates and other things.
2: The deadline to nominate someone is August 3rd. Elections will take place in November. For the Texas Farm Bureau Radio Network, I'm Jessica Domel.
1: Crops are drying out in Randall County. James Hunt reports from the Panhandle.
4: When we last heard from Randall County Extension Agent J.D. Ragland back in June, the county's crops had gotten a big boost from recent rains. But since then, things have turned around completely as hot and dry conditions set in.
5: The last 30 to 40 days have been very critical time for our commodity crops such as corn, cotton, and sorghum because that is peak time in its production stage. So all those crops have really suffered during a real critical time, which makes it hard for that plant to really produce a lot because it's going through a lot of stress already from the drought and the extreme hot temperatures.
4: And not only are summer crops under pressure, J.D. Ragland says many Randall County farmers find themselves waiting for the rain they'll need to get the winter wheat season going.
5: If we could get, you know, at least a couple of good, slow 2-inch rains over the next 30 days, that would certainly be beneficial. Is it all we need? No, but that would at least get some moisture profile built up in our soil to at least help us. What happens is with the really quick rains, we have so much runoff, we just don't get a lot of good out of it. So when I speak of a good slow 2-inch rain, we're asking for that rainfall to come slowly so we get good penetration into the soil.
4: That's J.D. Ragland with the Randall County Extension Office in Canyon. I'm James Hunt on the Texas Farm Bureau Radio Network.
1: Increased power demands are causing concerns for Texas landowners. Tom Nicoletti tells how.
6: On July 29th, in the Texas Senate Business and Commerce Committee, there was a hearing there in Austin drawing hundreds of citizens, including farmers and ranchers, addressing a proposal by the Public Utility Commission of Texas regarding various transmission lines that would be erected across the state of Texas involving 765 kilovolt electricity transmission. To talk more about this is Jay Bragg. He is Associate Director of Texas Farm Bureau Commodity and Regulatory Activities. And Jay, what is the issue here?
7: So the biggest issue is lost property. These transmission lines will stretch across the state more than 700 miles with easements that are 200 foot wide. That will take a substantial amount of farm and ranch land, and of course, our farmers and ranchers will feel the impacts of those. Many folks aren't happy. They don't feel like their voices have been heard. They don't feel like the project has been fully vetted, and many of them even question the need for the project because its aim is to take power from Central Texas and send it to West Texas to provide reliability for the oil and gas industry. And while we certainly want to go through and support those industries, a lot of folks question why power can't be produced in West Texas and used there rather than take property across the state.
6: When you say West Texas, that would be the Permian Basin of the state. Another issue that folks are understandably concerned about are property values and the possibility of reduced property values.
7: That's a huge issue too. And when you go through and look at the desirability of having large power lines in your backyard or in your pastures, that's certainly a consideration.
6: That is Jay Bragg, Texas Farm Bureau Commodity and Regulatory Affairs Associate Director. I'm Tom Nicoletti with the Texas Farm Bureau Radio Network.
1: USDA is making another investment in the fight against screwworms. Jessica Domel has the story.
8: The U.S. Department of Agriculture is investing $25 million in the fight against New World screwworm. The funding will be used for a sterile fly distribution facility in Arizona. U.S. Secretary of Agriculture Brooke Rollins announced the commitment while visiting a livestock inspection facility at the Port of Entry in Douglas, Arizona. USDA did not announce where the facility will be located. However, Reuters reports Arizona Governor Katie Hobbs sent a letter to USDA proposing the facility in Douglas, Arizona. The dispersal facility would be the second in the United States, with the first being located in the Rio Grande Valley of Texas at Moore Air Base in Edinburgh. A sterile fly production facility is under construction at that same location here in Texas. Rollins' announcement comes on the heels of news from USDA that they plan a phased reopening of select southern ports of entry to live livestock from Mexico starting August 24th. The port in Douglas, Arizona would open first, initiating steps for subsequent openings in Santa Teresa, New Mexico, and Columbus, New Mexico. According to USDA, the openings are contingent upon Mexico's adherence to the Joint Action Plan. Rollins said every animal entering the United States from Mexico through the ports will undergo a full USDA inspection for New World screwworms. USDA has said Sonora and Chihuahua's strong animal health infrastructure program have given the department confidence. USDA has warned, however, that the southern port's reopening dates may change or be put on pause if the risk of New World screwworm rises. For the Texas Farm Bureau Radio Network, I'm Jessica Dolmel.
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9: Summertime brings hot weather to Texas. Now, that's not exactly Stop the Press's news, but El Nino is still out there on standby and maybe will show up later. Hello, I'm Barry Mahler, and I have the story in today's report.
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1: There's still an El Nino waiting out there somewhere. Barry Mahler has more from the Wichita Falls area.
11: It's hard to believe how quickly summer is passing, and if you're one of the folks who works outside every day, like I have most of my life, you're probably thinking, well, it doesn't feel that fast to me. So I get that, but the fact that football practice is starting all across the state over the next few days says fall is coming. I remember a few months ago we got excited when the forecasters told us about the El Nino formation that had been detected and should affect the United States for the summer, which has traditionally brought us cooler, wetter weather. When you step outside today and say what happened to it, we'll be advised that the latest information from NOAA is that the El Nino is still active in the Pacific and is partially responsible for our hot and humid weather right now. So I guess it makes it a little hot before it cools it off. It's expected to move across the U.S. and bring a wetter season, now looking more like a fall or winter timeline. And I recall them saying early on it was going to be late summer before we experienced it. So fall and winter time, not that far off. Now, in catching up on the El Nino, I found a quote from NOAA that caught my attention, and I've just got to share it with you and see if your reaction is like mine. Here's the quote. Scientists say the world is in uncharted waters, and they aren't sure what will happen next. I would agree with that. Now, that kind of goes along with my favorite forecast, and I've shared this before. It might rain, but it might not. In reality, I guess that's somewhat where we always are, not knowing what will happen next. But it does get your attention when it comes from a federal agency and scientists besides that. Well, markets are pretty much in the summer doldrums right now with corn, beans, and wheat all lower. Just not much out there to prop them up with summer crops moving along in pretty good shape and ending stocks expected to be in the normal range. Hard Red Spring Wheat Tour found the crop in pretty good shape and, in fact, found that the hot weather actually was holding back some of the disease problems that can affect yields. So hot weather is actually doing a good job for the crop right now. Cattle market is softened mainly on news that the U.S. will resume at least partial imports of cattle from Mexico in late August, and our Texas Farm Bureau policy development meetings are kicking off in the next couple of weeks across the state. I always look forward to discussions of producers on many topics. It looks as though a very interesting legislative session is in store for next year here in Texas, with discussion of data centers, solar farms, and water and power issues. The discussions are robust on social media right now, and it looks like some difficult decisions will have to be made. As always, a lot to be done across the state as diverse as Texas, and even though we're experiencing some flooding in places, we did get some reservoirs in better shape with rains the last couple of weeks, and maybe that will continue if and when the El Nino comes our way. Find a cool spot. Hang on. Fall is coming. The agricultural industry must move forward. After all, the whole world is depending on it. Reporting from the rolling plains of Texas, I'm Barry Mahler for
1: Texas Ag Today. Omega-3 fatty acids may be beneficial for horses, but Dr. Bob Judd says the results are mixed.
16: Omega-3 fatty acids are used as supplements in many animals and humans, and today I am talking about the use in horses. Dr. Stacy Oak indicates in the horse publication that omega-3 fatty acids can modulate the inflammatory response in tissues. Dr. Undine Christman says fish oil or algae-derived supplements containing the omega-3 fatty acids EPA and DHA have become increasingly popular for use on patients with disease of the skin, performance deficits, asthma, joint disease, and others. However, the marketing of these products in horses has outpaced the science. One study looked at a low dose and high dose of EPA and DHA for 12 weeks, and a significant increase in fatty acids in the blood was noted. Also, a decrease in omega-6 fatty acids occurred, which decreases the pro-inflammatory omega-6 concentration. EPA and DHA are reported to be precursors for compounds called oxylipins, which are anti-inflammatory mediators. The researchers looked at the potential for DHA and EPA to increase oxylipin in horses with joint disease and asthma. They divided horses into two groups and analyzed plasma, synovial fluid, and fluid from the airways in horses treated with EPA and DHA for 90 days. Results indicated that increased levels of omega-3 fatty acids were present in the joints and lungs, and the author says that arthritis and asthma potentially benefit from increasing inflammatory resolving lipids. Although this sounds promising, we have to still be concerned about the word potentially in the findings, as there is still not proof the therapy is effective. One study did report administering DHA did improve uterine involution after foaling, which helps with breeding at foal heat. I'm Dr. Bob Judd. 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
17: 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Hello there, everybody. 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
5: You know, we had a pretty good sale yesterday. Had over 700 head for 120 consigners and 40 buyers on a steady cow and calf market. We had 75 cows and bulls yesterday. Slaughter cows, 130 to 210. Slaughter bulls, 140 to 204. Stocker cows, 2,000 to 3,350, and no pairs. On the calf side, on the steers, 2 to 3 weight steers, 450 to 590. 3 to 4 weights brought 415 to 475, 5 to 6, 4 to 5 weights, 380 to 410, the 5 and 6 weight steers, 340 to 382, 6 to 7 weights brought 320 to 345. On the heifer side, 2 to 3 weights, 411 to 575, 3 to 4 weight heifers brought 431 to 590, 4 to 5 weights, 385 to 475, 5 to 6 weight heifers, 360 to 5 1/4, and the 6 to 7 weights, 322 to $4. Getting on the heavier heifers, they're bringing more than the steers this week, which was a little crazy than last week. 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
4: I appreciate it, Carl. 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
5: 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Appreciate Bye-bye. It, buddy.
3: Neighbor, thanks for joining me. I'm Larry Marble. This is the Texas Farm Bureau Radio Network. Walk in the pens. We'll see you tomorrow. 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
6: Live cattle futures ending the day mixed, with the October contract down 20 cents to close at 227.25. December up 22, 226.95. Feeder cattle, however, finishing higher. September feeders up $1.32, wrapping up the week at $3.43.77, while October was up $1.32, closing at $3.35.35. Cash-fed cattle market a little bit different this week. We saw packers jump into the market early on Monday after a big crash in the futures market. They bought cattle early in the week at cheaper money. However, as the futures recovered throughout the week, prices went higher. So far, we've seen in the north live sales anywhere from $2.32 to $2.34, dressed sales ranging $3.65 to $3.70. These prices mostly $1 to $5 higher compared to the previous week. In the south, we've seen sales out of Kansas mostly at $2.28 live, asking prices from the feedlots at $2.35 this week. Corn continues to feel the pressure from good-looking weather forecasts for the Corn Belt. We finished out the week on Friday with September corn down 5 cents, 440 and 3 quarters. December corn down 4.5 at 464. Wheat has taken a big jump over the past week, but on Friday, traders were taking profits and squaring up positions at the end of the month. September Kansas City wheat dropped 23.25, closing at 707.5, while September Chicago wheat was down 24.25, 639.25. Cotton higher on the new crop December. It was up 112 points, ending the week at 81.79 cents. In the energy markets, September natural gas down a penny at 274. September West Texas crude up $1.10, 84.69 a barrel.
7: The financial markets higher. The Dow up 276 points at 52,485. The NASDAQ up 251 at 25,373. The S&P up 52, 7,489. Now with a closer look at the energy and financial markets, here's economist Tim Snyder with Matador Economics in Dallas. 276 points at 52,485. The NASDAQ up 251 at 25,000.

0: much of the month's volatility. Meanwhile, Texas motorists are paying about 37 cents a gallon more for gasoline and roughly 86 cents more for diesel. It's remarkable how quickly conditions can change when geopolitics takes control of the conversation. The broader economy is held together better than many expected, helped by strong earnings from several mega-cap technology companies. But underneath the surface, slower second-quarter GDP growth, higher Treasury yields, a stronger U.S. dollar, and wild swings in the energy prices remind us that uncertainty remains elevated. Today, markets are drawing confidence from corporate America, not from geopolitics. Amazon's strong cloud computing results are lifting technology shares and reinforcing confidence in artificial intelligence investment. At the same time, Brent crude numbers remain near $90 a barrel because tanker seizures, rerouting vessels, and continuing threats to commercial shipping keep the energy markets on edge. There's one bright spot worth noting today. The Texas Stock Exchange, or TEXE, already nicknamed Y'all Street, officially opens for business. It's not about replacing Wall Street. It's about adding another engine for American capital markets. More competition should benefit investors over time while in reinforcing Texas' growing role as one of the nation's leading financial and economic centers. The bottom line is this. Corporate earnings continue to support equities, but energy markets are still being driven by physical risk. For the Texas Farm Bureau Radio Network, I'm economist Tim Snyder.
1: That wraps up our look at the markets, and that wraps up this episode of Texas Ag Today. I'm Kerry Martin. Hope to see you back here next time as we cover the most important industry in this greatest state in the U.S. of A. Texas Agriculture.
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0: talking, not bombing. I'm Dave Anthony, Fox News. That's what President Trump prefers now, with Iran holding off on a new wave of military strikes, telling reporters on Air Force One.
1: We had an attack that would be the biggest attack since World War II, and it would have been disastrous.
2: President Trump calling off planned strikes against Iran this weekend as he says a deal is close. According to the president, talks will resume today aimed at finalizing an agreement on the Strait of Hormuz. Trump says he was asked by Qatar, the UAE, and Saudi Arabia to hold off, and diplomatic efforts are playing out.
0: That's Fox's Trey Yingston, Tel Aviv.
2: International focus does remain on the Strait of Hormuz, where an explosion was heard this morning by a tanker. According to maritime tracking groups, reports indicate that a new deal could see the strait open for 60 days without fees.
0: Now, the new pause and new talks have oil prices dropping about 5% this morning. WTI back just below 80 bucks a barrel. But Chevron CEO Mike Wirth tells Fox Sunday Morning Futures that shipping issues related to the conflict have put a real strain on oil supplies.
3: How quickly that comes back will be one of the things that determines when markets actually get back to some sort of a new equilibrium.
0: At the gas pump, no change today. AAA's national average for regular still $4.09 per gallon. That's 2 cents less than last Monday, well over a dollar higher, though, than before the Iran conflict. Acting Attorney General Todd Blanche's nomination may not be in limbo anymore ahead of tomorrow's committee vote. Last night, Blanche formally rescinded the controversial $1.8 billion anti-weaponization fund that was part of the Trump IRS tax settlement. Democrats have been critical of the fund for people claiming to be political targets of the Biden Justice Department. Some Republicans have as well. And two GOP senators, John Cornyn and Tom Tillis, who've had a falling out with President Trump, have demanded the fund be dissolved or else they would vote against Blanche's nomination to be Attorney General, potentially blocking Blanche from being confirmed. America's listening to Fox News.
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6: That heat's going to be out there for one more day.
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4: 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Just click listen, then swipe right and hear the latest news update.

0: It's on your time. 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
1: Is Iran trying to mess with our water with cyber attacks? That's being investigated, with systems being interrupted in Minnesota and other states in the past week.
2: Founder and National Security Director of the National Security Institute, Jamil Jaffer, reacting to the FBI investigating cyber attacks on states' water and wastewater systems.
3: You know, the best countries in cyber when it comes to cyber attacks are the United States, ourselves, obviously, the Russians, the Chinese. But Iran and North Korea are that next tier up. They're very capable. They have the ability to access our critical infrastructure systems.
2: But telling Fox's America Reports, it's possible for advanced actors to mimic techniques in order to blame another party. The FBI saying as of Friday, at least seven states had reported water systems being attacked or disrupted. Kristen Goodwin, Fox News.
1: There's one last day to campaign in Michigan and Missouri, where there are primaries tomorrow. One race getting a lot of attention is in Michigan, where Democratic Socialist Abdul El-Sayed is running for Senate, taking on Haley Stevens. The winner will be the Democrat, taking on Republican Mike Rogers in November. One former Democratic Senator, Joe Manchin, is worried about socialism.
4: Joe Manchin co-founded the Independent Leadership Council with his daughter. Both seek to elect more independent candidates. If that can happen, he said, they can get the major party's attention.
5: Come to Washington. Mm-hmm. Do not caucus with either side. Be an independent. And I'll guarantee you, maybe you're going to make a difference of how they make their decisions, because they're going to need you.
4: Heather Manchin said they aren't looking for big numbers right now.
6: A few in Congress, if we could get two or three elected, think of what the difference that independent bloc can make, one or two in the Senate.
4: Both were on CBS Face the Nation. National polls show at least 45% of adults don't identify with the two major parties. Grinnell Scott, Fox News.
1: On Wall Street, as oil prices fall, stock futures rise, coming off Friday's gains. I'm Dave Anthony. This is Fox News.

0: Good morning. Today is Monday, August 3rd. Welcome to Newsday Amarillo. I'm Tim Butler in the Citizens Bank studios of KGNC. Coming up in this half hour in local news, Congressman Ronnie Jackson announced a new contract for Bell Helicopter. In Texas news, Texas banned certain categories of THC products. And also, Dak Prescott has a new name for the Cowboys offense. We'll tell you what all of that is about in this half hour.
1: A brief break from some of the intense heat we've had this summer. Looks like temperatures are flaring up again. Expecting a high today of 102. We'll watch for a few scattered storms, especially in the north, and then back to 100 tomorrow. With your first alert forecast from News Channel 10, I'm Doppler Dave.
0: 71 degrees at 538. Representative Ronnie Jackson announced Friday that as a result of funding he helped secure in the fiscal 2026 defense appropriations bill, Bell Textron Incorporated in Amarillo was awarded a contract to support the structural and power improvements for next-gen effects programs, a critical modernization effort that will enhance the performance and longevity of the U.S. Marine Corps' AH-1Z and the UH-1Y helicopter fleet. The funding will sustain the highly skilled workforce at Bell's Amarillo facility, support advanced manufacturing and engineering jobs, continue to strengthen the region's defense industrial base, and reinforce Amarillo's long-standing role as a premier hub for military aviation production and modernization. It also underscores the enduring partnership between Bell, the U.S. Marine Corps, and the industry partners in providing next-generation capabilities to America's warfighters and ensuring the H-1 fleet will remain relevant to the joint force for decades to come. Randall County Sheriff's arrested 43-year-old Gregory Escalante Gonzalez Saturday at 6:40 a.m. for driving while intoxicated. Bond was set at $1,500. Deputies arrested Chatkani Christian Majors, age 22, Saturday at 7:56 a.m. for assault causing bodily injury aggravated and public intoxication. Bond was set at $1,255. Bond was set at $50,000 for 31-year-old Josh Lean Selena Davila, who was arrested by Randall County Saturday at 8:04 a.m. for possession of a controlled substance, penalty group 2, and traffic offense, class C. Saturday at 12:01 p.m., RSO deputies took 30-year-old Jaime Ubaldo Caravello Lucero into custody on a federal hold.
2: According to a release from the Amarillo Police Department, officers were dispatched to the Southeast 26th and I-27 frontage road on a traffic crash involving a semi and a motorcycle just after noon Friday. When they arrived, officers learned the motorcycle was westbound on Southeast 26th at the I-27 intersection, failed to stop for a red light. The semi was southbound on the frontage road at the same intersection and collided with the motorcycle. The driver of the motorcycle taken to an area hospital with life-threatening injuries. Driver of the semi not injured. That investigation ongoing. For KGNC News, I'm Michael J. Stevens.
0: 71 degrees at 540. Turning to Texas news. Certain hemp-derived THC products are illegal in Texas as of Friday. The state banned products containing Delta 8 and Delta 10 THC variants, making possession punishable with jail time and fines. Delta 9 THC, the most widely sold THC product in Texas, is still legal. The Texas Supreme Court ruled in May that the Texas Department of Health Services could reclassify all hemp-derived THC other than Delta 9 as a Schedule 1 drug, outlawing its possession and sale in Texas. The state's hemp industry has been confused about the matter over the past few months because of conflicting court decisions. Dallas City Councilman Zarin Gracie said some city executives may need to take pay cuts to help balance the city budget. The city of Dallas is dealing with a $30 million budget shortfall in the current fiscal year and a projected $51 million gap in the year ahead. Gracie said he wonders whether some of the city executives may be overpaid. He says he plans to ask the CFO to see if it would help to reduce some of the top salaries by 3% to 5%. And that's a look at local and Texas news this half hour. 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Also, when you follow us on Facebook at KGNCAM.
1: It's a nice morning out there. August has been off to a little better start. However, I'm afraid we are headed back to triple-digit heat. Not for 10 days in a row this time, but the next couple of days. Looks like we'll be at or above 100. About 102 for today. We'll watch the radar this evening. There'll be a few scattered storms, especially in the northern part of the area. A 20% on rain chances. We'll drop down overnight to 70. And tomorrow, looks like the high temperature should be right up around 100. Slight chance of evening storms. Bird forecast from News Channel 10, I'm Doppler Dick.
0: Well, the coolest locations I can find this morning on the West Texas Mesonet site, Texline and Dalhart at 65 degrees right now, 68 in Adrian, 71 in Vega and Hereford, 67 in Dimmitt. It is 66 in Nazareth, 71 in Tulia, 77 in Kittaquay, 76 in Claude, 74 in Canadian, 76 in Borger, 70 in Canyon, 69 at Pantex, and we are 71 here at the KGNC studios on Olson Boulevard. 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
1: Oh, I just like to keep up with the local news and the weather and everything, and you'll do a good job of that.
0: 71 degrees at 546. You just heard that promotional announcement, that promo, as we call them, on Michael J's show about the Polk Street Cruise. And I have to tell you, we had a great time there on Saturday night. Michelle rode with me, my wife, and we made the loop around twice on Polk Street. We actually started up on Tyler Street, about Tyler and, what was it, 14th, 15th, something like that. Went down Tyler Street and then turned on 4th and came and got on Polk Street that way and went around twice. And it took us an hour and 15 minutes to make the loop. A lot of cars. I was talking with John Luciano from Street Volkswagen, who's one of the great sponsors of the Polk Street Cruise, and he said, yeah, there's over 1,000 cars here right now. And just had a great time seeing a bunch of vintage cars, seeing all kinds of cars. I heard from my friend Kitty. I did not get to talk to her, but I heard from her. She was in a blue Volkswagen. Also, my friend Mike Fogle from the Pancake Station, he was in a Korean Army Jeep or something like that. Saw him go by a couple of times. And anyway, just a great time. Lots of other cars. A lot of people down on Polk Street. What a rousing success this revival was on Saturday night downtown. Thanks to all the sponsors who made it possible. Street Volkswagen, Amarillo National Bank, Green Gorilla, and many, many more. And we just had a great time and waving at people. And, okay, I have to say this. I had the radio on in our KGNC Kia, and I was listening to the Rangers game, and which is okay. They were playing the Astros. But then I thought, you know, we really need some cruising music. So I flipped it over to our sister station, 100.9 The Eagle, and they were playing the Beach Boys and cruising music and all sorts of stuff. So we listened to that for a while. We flipped to our other sister station, the Rattler, and they were playing some Hot Rod cruising kind of music, and so we enjoyed that also. So we're listening to three different radio stations there in the Kia as we were going down the street. Saw a bunch of friends, Mike and Susie Wisenhunt were there. They got a great picture of the KGNC Kia with Michelle waving out the

0: side window there, but just a great time. I'm hoping we can do this again next year, maybe the first Saturday in August, again here in Amarillo for the Polk Street Cruise. A lot of fun, a lot of nostalgia going on. A lot of loud cars, too, I have to say that also. All right, watch out this morning. There's going to be various lane closures in both directions of I-40 at the Bolton, Eastern, and Nelson Street intersections for bridge work. And that work actually will take place overnight, beginning at 7 o'clock tonight until 6 o'clock the next morning. And they say that should be completed by Friday. So each night from 7 p.m. to 6 a.m. this week, watch out for that at I-40 and Bolton, Eastern, and Nelson. Also, the left and center lanes of westbound I-40 at Eastern will be closed for patching operations. Right lane of I-40 from Whitaker Road to Airport Road will be closed for patching, and various lane closures on the westbound I-40 service road from Pullman to Airport Boulevard for concrete edge repairs. All right, keep that in mind this morning on your morning commute. Sports is coming up next. Dallas Cowboys quarterback Dak Prescott has a new name for the Dallas offense. We'll tell you what that is coming up. 72 degrees, KGNC News Time is 5:50.
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0: -72 degrees at 5:52. Dallas Cowboys quarterback Dak Prescott has a new name for the team's offense. Media interviews at training camp in Oxnard have discovered that Prescott has started calling the offense GOTI, G-O-T-I, which stands for Greatest Offense There Is. Last year's Cowboys offense ranked toward the top of the NFL in both yards and points per game. As Prescott enters his 11th season in the NFL, he's considered one of the top MVP candidates for this year. The Houston Texans are bringing back a fan favorite. The team agreed to a contract with Jadeveon Clowney. He told the Houston Chronicle that he's learned the game a lot more since leaving the team in 2019. The Texans selected Clowney with the first overall pick in the 2014 draft. Michael Thorbjornsson collected his first career tour victory. Thorbjornsson collected his first career tour victory after winning the Rocket Classic at Detroit Golf Club. Thorbjornsson finished atop the leaderboard by two strokes after shooting 18 under par. Xander Schauffele finished in second at 16 under, with Davis Riley third at 15 under. Defending champion Aldrich Pottgeiter was unable to make it past the cut. The Amarillo Sud Poodles defeated the San Antonio Mission 7-6 in 10 innings yesterday afternoon at Hodgetown. In a series full of tightly contested games, the finale was no different, as Amarillo emerged victorious in their second straight extra innings game. Drew Jones was all over the stat sheet, driving in three runs, including the game winner, in a multi-hit effort. He also extended his team lead in stolen bases to 25 and made a highlight catch against the wall in center field to stop the bleeding for the Sod Poodles in the bottom of the first. Soddies are off today and open a six-game series in Arkansas tomorrow night. The Astros swept the Texas Rangers after picking up a 7-3 win in the finale. In Houston, Yordan Alvarez led the way at the plate after going 4-for-5 with a pair of runs batted in. Jeremy Pena went deep with a two-run blast. The Astros have now won six straight games. Astros manager Joe Espada says they're doing a lot of things well.
2: The ball, the energy, the execution, the just the determination by this club, you know. Right now, we just playing our best baseball, and just top to bottom, both sides.
0: Over on the Rangers side, Tyler Alexander and Cole Wynn both gave up two runs in relief while recording just one out each. Texas is riding a five-game losing streak and will host the San Francisco Giants tonight, as the Rangers now trail Houston by 2.5 games in first place. Our pregame broadcast begins this evening at 6:30 here on News Talk KGNC. That's a look at sports. 72 degrees. 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
0: 72 degrees at 5:59. Well, today we're celebrating a staple of summertime that's a food anomaly. Bree Tennis has more.
10: Today is National Watermelon Day, celebrating the fruit that is also a vegetable because it grows from a flower and has seeds. There are more than 1,200 varieties, but 90% of those sold are now seedless. Produce experts say pick one that's heavy, that's water weight, and in watermelon picking, that's good. Also look for bee stings, that means it's sweet. And to the 13% who don't like watermelon, go ahead, pass it up. More for us. I'm Bree Tennis.
0: All right. Have a little watermelon with some salt on it this morning. Yeah, that'd be good. Thanks for tuning in this morning. I certainly appreciate it. Good morning. It's 6 o'clock.
11: 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A248BE Amarillo. KGNC.
12: It would have been the biggest attack since World War II.
13: I'm Dave Anthony, Fox News. That's what President Trump tells reporters on Air Force One. An attack on Iran he called off over the weekend.
14: Frankly, Saudi Arabia didn't want it either. They thought that the deal is imminent.
13: Several Gulf countries urged the president to let talks continue with Iran.
15: They're concerned that if the United States targets Iranian energy infrastructure, that the response would mean missile fire toward gas and oil fields in the Persian Gulf. Some of these areas, like the liquefied natural gas production in Qatar, for example, or other American-linked energy infrastructure in Saudi Arabia. It's interesting, though, the Iranians today saying that these talks aren't directly taking place with the Americans. And we've seen in the past that they make these statements simply to a domestic audience. Oftentimes, they'll say one thing publicly and then something else behind the scenes at the negotiating table.
13: That's Fox's Trey Yings. The president insists he won't let Iran get nuclear weapons, and he's trying to get the Strait of Hormuz fully open, ending shipping disruptions. And this morning, the pause in strikes and the talks have oil prices dropping about 5%. Tens of thousands of people remain out of their homes in the Spokane, Washington area, evacuated as wildfires keep burning. More than 600 homes and other structures are destroyed. Washington Governor Bob Ferguson says
16: there are just so many Washingtonians who have literally lost everything in a very, very short period of time. Just in a matter of hours, their lives changed.
13: Three still uncontained fires have burned more than 7,000 acres. Acting Attorney General Todd Blanche may move forward at tomorrow's committee vote in the Senate. Last night, he formally rescinded the controversial $1.8 billion anti-weaponization fund that was part of the IRS tax settlement. Two Republican senators, John Cornyn and Tom Tillis, have demanded that that fund be dissolved, or else they had threatened to vote against Blanche's nomination to be Attorney General, which would have potentially blocked Blanche from being confirmed. 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
13: A Republican senator is calling on a Republican congressman to resign. Both are from Ohio. Bernie Marino says Max Miller, his ex-son-in-law, is unfit for office over how Miller treated Marino's daughter when they were married. But Miller denies allegations of abuse and says he's never been charged with a crime.
29: Miller's ex-wife says he poured hot water on her, held a gun to her head, and broke the collarbone of their toddler daughter. But Miller posted a video on social media denying the charges.
30: Understand one thing. Every one of these allegations traces back to a single source, my former wife.
29: A former girlfriend has also accused Miller of abuse. She's former White House Press Secretary Stephanie Grisham. Roger Stern, Fox News.
13: On Wall Street, as oil prices drop, stock futures rise ahead of a new month of trading. We're seeing gains for futures by about 400 points for the Dow, which had gained slightly in July. The Nasdaq, though, fell more than 3% last month. There's a new king of the box office, Spider-Man. Brand new day, almost had the biggest debut of any movie ever.
1: What is happening to me?
2: Did you miss me, Spidey?
4: The film posted the second biggest North American opening in history, taking in $355 million. It finished just behind Avengers Endgame, which debuted with $357 million in 2019. The weekend also became the biggest in box office history, with moviegoers spending a combined $430 million across all films. Contributing to that haul, The Odyssey, which remained a force in its third week with $51 million. Carmen Roberts, Fox News.
13: More baseball players could be sent packing to new teams today. The Major League trade deadline is tonight, 6 p.m. Eastern. The biggest deal so far, over the weekend, the Detroit Tigers traded star pitcher Tarek Skubal to the Los Angeles Dodgers for prospects. I'm Dave Anthony. This is Fox News.

0: Good morning. Today is Monday, August 3rd. Welcome to another half hour of Newsday Amarillo. I'm Tim Butler in the Citizens Bank studios of KGNC. Coming up in this half hour, Randall County Sheriffs made Saturday arrests for public intoxication, drugs, and traffic violations. In Texas news, former U.S. Representative Kay Granger has passed away at the age of 83. And not a good weekend for the Texas Rangers. They were swept by the Houston Astros.
1: We've had a break from the heat over the last couple of days, but it does look like we're headed back up to 100 next couple of afternoons. About 102 today. Slight chance of evening storms. First alert forecast from News Channel 10. I'm Doppler Dave.
0: Some areas will be under a heat advisory today. We'll tell you more about that coming up. 72 degrees at 6:07. Randall County deputies arrested Krista Maria McGuire, age 33, Saturday at 2:12 p.m. for public intoxication. Bond was set at $500. 38-year-old Jacob Henry Folkrode was arrested by Randall County Saturday at 2:17 p.m. for two counts of possession of drug paraphernalia. Bond was set at $1,000. Randall County SO arrested 41-year-old Sadie Baltrus Abuhania Saturday evening at 6:01 for driving while license is invalid and no car insurance. Bond was set at $1,000. Deputies arrested 22-year-old Keyshona Tybriana Mason Saturday night at 7:20 for two counts of no driver's license, no car insurance, and failure to control speed. Bond was set at $1,186.
2: 51-year-old Mason Allen McCarty has been indicted on federal drug charges after having been accused of selling an estimated $1.2 million in meth in Amarillo. U.S. Northern District Attorney of Texas Ryan Raybould announced a federal grand jury indictment July 23rd on charges of possession with intent to distribute methamphetamine, felon in possession of a firearm, and possession of a firearm in furtherance of a drug trafficking crime. He was charged after APD officers found meth and two weapons in McCarty's motel room. June 30th, he was taken into custody at that time. Federal officials took custody of him. July 13th, McCarty faces a possible sentence of life in prison. For KGNC News, I'm Michael J. Stevens.
0: Amarillo Crime Stoppers Fugitive of the Week is Danzel Kahili Jaheim Jones. He is a 24-year-old, 6 foot tall, 170 pounds, with brown eyes and black hair. Jones is wanted by the Potter County Sheriff's Office for burglary of a habitation and the Randall County Sheriff's Office for probation violation, aggravated robbery. If you know his location, call Amarillo Crime Stoppers 806-374-4400. You can also submit a tip online at amapolice.org or by using the P3 Tips app. If your anonymous tip leads to his arrest, you could earn a reward of $300. By the way, you can see a picture of Jones on our website at kgncam.com. 72 degrees at 6:10. Turning to Texas news, funeral arrangements are pending for former U.S. Representative Kay Granger, who passed away at the age of 83. U.S. House Speaker Mike Johnson announced Granger's death on Sunday via social media. She was the first Republican woman elected to represent Texas in Washington, D.C. Granger was elected in 1996 and served Texas' 12th congressional district for nearly 30 years, finally leading the powerful House Appropriations Committee. She announced in late 2023 that she would not seek re-election. As of Saturday, Texas schools are required to follow new heat safety rules for football and marching band practices. By order of the University Interscholastic League, schools must use the wet bulb globe temperature instead of the heat index to determine whether it's safe to practice. The new method measures how much heat stress a person's body experiences outdoors in the sun. The heat index measures temperature and humidity in the shade. I was talking with a friend of mine, Jerry Hatley, yesterday after church about that. That's a look at local and Texas news this half hour. If you would like to get more local news, you can do that. Follow us on Facebook at KGNC AM or go to our website, KGNCAM.com.
1: Well, it's been nice to have afternoon temperatures in the 90s instead of 100s, but that's about to change over the next couple days. I'm afraid we're creeping the triple digits. Should see a high today, 102 degrees for Amarillo. It does look like we may see just a few scattered storms that pop up during the heat of the day. We'll keep 20% and kind of favor the northern part of the area. Tonight, we drop down to 70. Tomorrow, again, near 100, a slight chance of storms. Your first alert forecast from News Channel 10, I'm Doppler Dave.
0: Dalhart is the coolest spot around the panhandle this morning. Well, no, I lied. Sorry. Leah Lake is the coolest spot at 62 degrees. It's 63 in Dalhart, 72 in Dumas, 76 in Fritch, 72 in Pampa. Oh, wow, here's Panhandle also, 62 degrees this hour, 73 in Clarendon, 66 in Happy, 71 in Canyon. It is 65 at Affiliated Foods. And we are 72 here at the KGNC studios on Olson Boulevard. KGNC News Time is 6:13.
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8: I just like to hear my morning news, and a lot of times I have it on from listening to the Rangers the night before.
7: 72 degrees at 616. Doppler Dave says we're going to a high of 102 later on today. And we are going to have a heat advisory in effect for Hansford, Hartley, Hutchinson, Moore, Oldham, and Sherman counties from 1 p.m. to 9 p.m. today. That also includes Paladero Canyon. And the Weather Service has also issued a grassland fire danger statement. With the hot temperatures we've been having the past 2 or 3 weeks and lack of rainfall, the fire weather conditions are elevated here across the Texas Panhandle once again. We hope we don't get those fires, but they are possible. So just keep that in mind today as you are out and about. Don't be throwing anything that is burning out of the window of your vehicle. I think you know what I'm talking about. Put it out in your car so it doesn't burn up the prairie there across our area. And who knows, we're going to have a couple of hot days, according to Doppler Dave, in excess of 100 degrees, and then should drop back to the upper 90s, maybe for Wednesday, Thursday, and Friday. We will kind of see how that all shakes out over the next couple of days. The Weather Service is saying hot temperatures out today with some localized highs near 105 to 107, especially off the Caprock area to the southeast of Amarillo. And then chances for showers and thunderstorms going into Wednesday night. But we're going to be under high pressure again, and that's going to keep things very, very hot for us. 72 degrees at 618. I'd like to take just a moment to say thank you to you, the listeners of Newsday Amarillo. Yesterday was my second anniversary back here at KGNC hosting this program. I came back on August the 2nd, 2020. 24. And that day's show was the worst radio show I've ever done in my 50-year radio career. I kind of walked into this studio not knowing how to work any of the equipment, and several other things were going on. And so, yeah, I had to wing it. And I don't like doing that. I like being prepared. But anyway, we got through it. And I posted a little message on Facebook. It's on my personal Facebook and also on the KGNC AM Facebook, saying that the show today that we are doing this morning is nothing like the show I did when I came back on 2 years ago. We've kind of tweaked things. We've listened to you. We've listened for your suggestions. And just want to say thank you for everything that you've told us, because we're trying and will continue to evolve this into a better show to meet your news, sports, weather, traffic needs each and every weekday morning here on Newsday Amarillo. But I'm so happy to be back. I was let go, when was it? It'll be 7 years ago now because of COVID. And that's a whole new can of worms that we could get into with Dr. Anthony Fauci, if he even is a doctor, I don't know. The company here, Alpha Media, at that time downsized, and I wasn't the only person let go that day. There were three or four others, and when they did their downsizing, because Anthony Fauci said that companies should do that. So I don't know whether they should have or not. At this point, I don't think so. But anyway, that's water under the bridge and we're gone. But I want to say thank you to you for listening. And I mentioned this yesterday in my Facebook post. Thanks to Cal Hull, who was the manager here at that time when they hired me back. And he and I had a lunch or two and had a bunch of discussions. And then I got hired back here to do this show. And I'm certainly happy to be here. Sometimes 4 o'clock in the morning gets a little early to get up and get here, but I'm still enjoying it. And hopefully we'll have several more years to come before I retire again. So anyway, but thanks. Starting my 3rd year here on Newsday Amarillo, 3rd year back anyway, here on KGNC. And I appreciate you listening each and every morning. Sports is coming up next, brought to you by Tri-State Ford. 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
7: KGNC. 72 degrees at 6:23. The Astros swept the Texas Rangers after picking up a 7-3 win in the finale in Houston yesterday. Jordan Alvarez led the way at the plate after going 4-for-5 with a pair of runs batted in. Jeremy Pena went deep with a 2-run blast. The Stros have now won 6 straight games. Astros pitcher Peter Lambert says he felt like he was in the zone.
14: Honestly, just came out, was pounding the zone. Huge first pitch out of the game, that's always huge. Kind of kept the pitch count pretty low. Came in with a pretty good game plan, like, you know, Vasquez always does.
7: Tyler Alexander and Cole Wynn both gave up two runs in relief while recording just one out each. Texas is now riding a five-game losing streak. They will host San Francisco tonight as the Rangers now trail Houston by 2.5 games for first place. They went into the weekend leading the division by half a game, lost all three games, and now they're behind by 2.5 games. Our pregame broadcast begins tonight, or this evening, at 6:30 here on Amarillo's News Talk KGNC. Amarillo Sod Poodles defeated the San Antonio Mission 7-6 in 10 innings yesterday afternoon at Hodgetown. In a series full of tightly contested games, the finale was no different as Amarillo emerged victorious in their second straight extra innings game. Drew Jones was all over the stat sheet, driving in three runs in a multi-hit effort. He also extended his team's lead in stolen bases to 25 and made a highlight catch against the wall in center field to stop the bleeding for the Sod Poodles in the bottom of the first. Soddies are off today and open a six-game series in Arkansas tomorrow night. Dallas Cowboys quarterback Dak Prescott has a new name for the team's office. Media interviews at training camp in Oxnard have discovered that Prescott has started calling the offense GOTY, which stands for Greatest Offense There Is. Last year's Cowboys offense ranked toward the top of the NFL in both yards and points per game. As Prescott enters his 11th season in the NFL, he's considered one of the top MVP candidates this year. And the Houston Texans are bringing back a fan favorite. The team agreed to a contract with Jadeveon Clowney. And that's a look at sports this morning. Want to let you know, coming up in about, an hour from now, we have a Texas Rangers prize pack to give away. And by the way, it's a new month, and we have some new Texas Rangers prizes. Coming up at 7:25 this morning, we will give away an Ian Kinsler number 5 jersey and a Brandon Nimmo bull riding bobblehead. So stay close for your opportunity to win that coming up in about an hour from right now. 71 degrees, KGNC News Time is 6:26.
15: You can spend 6 hours driving to Colorado, or you can spend 2 hours getting there. This weekend could be 75 degrees, mountain air, hiking trails, a Rockies game, or...
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17: I'm meteorologist Steve Hamilton with your Texas Farm and Ranch forecast on the Texas Farm Bureau Radio Network. Hot temperatures and low rain chances across our state for the next few days. High pressure in the upper levels is still parked over the southwest, and that'll keep the atmosphere dry for Texas. There's also a big surface high right over our central counties. That'll bring us a lot of sun and very hot temperatures for all areas, at least through Thursday and likely in Friday. Strong high pressure is covering most most of the southern plains. Not much out there to break the hot and dry weather pattern for a while. A cold front will drop in from the northern plains on Tuesday, but that'll stall out in the northern fringes of the Panhandle. On the long-range models, it does look like the high will start to weaken a little bit by maybe the 9th or 10th. For the Panhandle, around 105, windy and sunny today. We'll hit about 100 with sunshine on Tuesday and Wednesday. In the western counties, about 100 and lots of sunshine. Sunny on Tuesday and Wednesday, too, will be in the upper 90s. Sunny and hot in the northern counties will be right around

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6: It would have been the biggest attack since World War II.
7: I'm Dave Anthony, Fox News. That's what President Trump tells reporters on Air Force One. An attack on Iran he called off over the weekend.
8: Frankly, Saudi Arabia didn't want it either. They thought that the deal is imminent.
7: Several Gulf countries urged the president to let talks continue with Iran.
9: They're concerned that if the United States targets Iranian energy infrastructure, that the response would mean missile fire toward gas and oil fields in the Persian Gulf. Some of these areas, like the liquefied natural gas production in Qatar, for example, or other American-linked energy infrastructure in Saudi Arabia. It's interesting, though, the Iranians today saying that these talks aren't directly taking place with the Americans. And we've seen in the past that they make these statements simply to a domestic audience. Oftentimes, they'll say one thing publicly and then something else behind the scenes at the negotiating table.
7: That's Fox's Trey Yings. The president insists he won't let Iran get nuclear weapons, and he's trying to get the Strait of Hormuz fully open, ending shipping disruptions. And this morning, the pause in strikes and the talks have oil prices dropping about 5%. Tens of thousands of people remain out of their homes in the Spokane, Washington area, evacuated as wildfires keep burning. More than 600 homes and other structures are destroyed. Washington Governor Bob Ferguson says
10: there are just so many Washingtonians who have literally lost everything in a very, very short period of time. Just in a matter of hours, their lives changed.
7: Three still uncontained fires have burned more than 7,000 acres. Acting Attorney General Todd Blanche may move forward at tomorrow's committee vote in the Senate. Last night, he formally rescinded the controversial $1.8 billion anti-weaponization fund that was part of the IRS tax settlement. Two Republican senators, John Cornyn and Tom Tillis, have demanded that that fund be dissolved, or else they had threatened to vote against Blanche's nomination to be Attorney General, which would have potentially blocked Blanche from being confirmed. 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
7: A Republican senator is calling on a Republican congressman to resign. Both are from Ohio. Bernie Marino says Max Miller, his ex-son-in-law, is unfit for office over how Miller treated Marino's daughter when they were married. But Miller denies allegations of abuse and says he's

0: never been charged with a crime.
1: Miller's ex-wife says he poured hot water on her, held a gun to her head, and broke the collarbone of their toddler daughter. But Miller posted a video on social media denying the charges.
2: Understand one thing. Every one of these allegations traces back to a single source, my former wife.
1: A former girlfriend has also accused Miller of abuse. She's former White House Press Secretary Stephanie Grisham. Roger Stern, Fox News.
0: On Wall Street, as oil prices drop, stock futures rise ahead of a new month of trading. We're seeing gains for futures by about 400 points for the Dow, which had gained slightly in July. The Nasdaq, though, fell more than 3% last month. There is a new king of the box office, Spider-Man. Brand new day, almost had the biggest debut of any movie ever.
3: What is happening to me?
4: Did you miss me, Spidey?
5: The film posted the second biggest North American opening in history, taking in $355 million. It finished just behind Avengers Endgame, which debuted with $357 million in 2019. The weekend also became the biggest in box office history, with moviegoers spending a combined $430 million across all films. Contributing to that haul, The Odyssey, which remained a force in its third week with $51 million. Carmen Roberts, Fox News.
0: More baseball players could be sent packing to new teams today. The Major League trade deadline is tonight, 6 p.m. Eastern. The biggest deal so far, over the weekend, the Detroit Tigers traded star pitcher Tarek Skubal to the Los Angeles Dodgers for prospects. I'm Dave Anthony. This is Fox News.

0: Good morning. Today is Monday, August 3rd. Welcome to another half hour of Newsday Amarillo. I'm Tim Butler in the Citizens Bank studios of KGNC. Randall County Sheriff's coming up in this half hour. Randall County Sheriff's made Saturday arrests for DWI, assault, and drugs. In Texas news, Texas banned certain categories of THC products. And Dak Prescott has a new name for the Dallas Cowboys offense. We'll have those stories and more coming up in this half hour.
1: A brief break from some of the intense heat we've had this summer. Looks like temperatures are flaring up again. Expecting a high today of 102. We'll watch for a few scattered storms, especially in the north, and then back to 100 tomorrow. With your first alert forecast from News Channel 10, I'm Doppler Dave.
0: Seeing some light out there in the eastern sky this morning. 71 degrees at 6:37. Randall County Sheriff's arrested 43-year-old Gregory Escalante Gonzalez Saturday at 6:40 a.m. for driving while intoxicated. Bond was set at $1,500. Deputies arrested Chakney Christian Majors, age 22, Saturday at 7:56 a.m. for assault causing bodily injury, aggravated, and public intoxication. Bond was set at $1,255. Bond was set at $50,000 for 31-year-old Josh Lean Selena Davila, who was arrested by Randall County Saturday at 8:04 a.m. for possession of a controlled substance, penalty group 2, and traffic offense, class C. Saturday at 12:01 p.m., RSO deputies took 30-year-old Jaime Ubaldo Caraverolo Lucero into custody on a federal hold.
2: According to a release from the Amarillo Police Department, officers were dispatched to the Southeast 26th and I-27 frontage road on a traffic crash involving a semi and a motorcycle just after noon Friday. When they arrived, officers learned the motorcycle was westbound on Southeast 26th at the I-27 intersection, failed to stop for a red light. The semi was southbound on the frontage road at the same intersection and collided with the motorcycle. The driver of the motorcycle taken to an area hospital with life-threatening injuries. Driver of the semi not injured. That investigation ongoing. For KGNC News, I'm Michael J. Stevens.
0: Representative Ronnie Jackson announced on Friday that as a result of the funding he helped secure in the fiscal year 2026 Defense Appropriations Bill, Bell Textron Incorporated here in Amarillo was awarded a contract to support the structural and power improvements for Next Gen Effects Program for a critical modernization effort that will enhance the performance and longevity of the U.S. Marine Corps AH-1Z and UH-1Y helicopter fleet. The funding will sustain the highly skilled workforce at Bell's Amarillo facility, support advanced manufacturing and engineering jobs, continue to strengthen the region's defense industrial base, and reinforce Amarillo's longstanding role as a premier hub for military aviation production and modernization. It also underscores the enduring partnership between Bell, the U.S. Marine Corps, and industry partners, providing next-generation capabilities to Amarillo's warfighters and ensuring the H-1 fleet will remain relevant to the joint force for decades to come. 71 degrees at 6:40. Turning to Texas news, certain hemp products derived from THC are now illegal in Texas as of Friday. The state banned products containing Delta 8 and Delta 10 THC variants, making possession punishable with jail time and fines. Delta 9 THC, the most widely sold THC product in Texas, is still legal. The Texas Supreme Court ruled in May that the Texas Department of Health Services could reclassify all hemp-derived THC other than Delta 9 as a Schedule 1 drug, outlawing its possession and sale in the state. The state's hemp industry has been confused about the matter over the past several months because of conflicting court decisions. A suspect arrested after an April drowning at Lake Ray Hubbard is under indictment on tampering charges. Officials say Daniel Irving drowned at the lake while swimming and fishing with Lucas Roper and a 16-year-old juvenile. Police say Roper tried to cover up the accident because he didn't want to get in trouble. Roper reportedly told investigators that he and the juvenile hid Irving's clothes, deleted messages from his phone, and tossed the phone out of a car window as they fled the scene. A Dallas County grand jury has indicted Roper on charges of tampering with physical evidence. And that's a look at local and Texas news this half hour. You can always get more local news on our website, KGNCAM.com. We also invite you to follow us on Facebook. We post all of our local news there. Just go to Facebook, find us at KGNCAM, and click that follow button.
1: It's a nice morning out there. August has been off to a little better start. However, I'm afraid we are headed back to triple-digit heat, not for 10 days in a row this time, but the next couple of days. Looks like we'll be at or above 100, about 102 for today. We'll watch the radar this evening. There'll be a few scattered storms, especially in the northern part of the area, so 20% on rain chances. We'll drop down overnight to 70, and tomorrow, looks like the high temperature should be right up around 100. Slight chance of evening storms. Bird forecast from News Channel 10, I'm Doppler Day.
0: Right now, around the area, 67 in Adrian, 70 in Vega and Hereford, 68 in Dimmitt, 69 in Nazareth, 70 in Tulia, 75 in Kittaquay. It is 75 in Claude, 73 in Canadian, 75 in Borger, 70 in Canyon. It is 72 at Baptist St. Anthony's Hospital. And we are 71 here at the KGNC studios on Olson Boulevard. 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
0: 71 degrees, Doppler Dave says. We're going to a high of 102 later on today. Several counties across our area will be in a heat advisory for today from 1 p.m. to 9 p.m. Those counties are Hansford, Hartley, Hutchinson, Moore, Oldham, Sherman, and Paladero Canyon. They're saying the temperature in those areas could quite possibly go as high as 105 degrees today. So if you're going to be in those areas, drink plenty of fluid, stay in air conditioning if you can, stay out of the sun, and check up on relatives. Now, that does not include the Amarillo and Canyon area today. The Weather Service has also issued a grassland fire danger statement because things are so dry across the area. From the hot temperatures we've had the past 2.5 weeks, and it doesn't look like it's going to get much better with any rainfall anytime soon. So keep that in mind for today. Well, if you are celebrating today, it's National Watermelon Day. Yeah, watermelon would be pretty good to keep you cool on such a hot day. Today is also National Grab Some Nuts Day. I like peanuts myself and cashews. National Hair Gloss Day. Nope, not about that. I used to put mousse in my hair, but I don't even do that anymore. Also, today is National Georgia Day, saluting the Peach State. Now, they should have waited until tomorrow to have National Georgia Day because my wife, Michelle, is headed there tomorrow on Southwest Airlines. She's going to go visit Rachel and attend and the grandkids for a couple of weeks, and she's going to Atlanta tomorrow. All right, want to remind you of a couple of other things, and we want to salute all of our teachers, but primarily this morning, want to say hello and good luck to all of the new teachers in the AISD. The new teacher orientation begins this morning and runs the next 3 days. Other teachers will be reporting to their schools on Thursday, and then classes start in the AISD coming up on August 18th, and Canyon schools begin on August 19th. So that's what's going on with them. So good luck to all of our new teachers. Want to say a big thanks to everyone that came out to the Polk Street Cruise on Saturday night. We had a great time. Michelle and I were in the KGNC Kia and went around the loop down Polk Street to, what was it, 14th, and then over to Tyler, back down Tyler to 4th Street, and then back to Polk Street. We did the loop, and it took us, there were so many cars, it took us about an hour and 10 minutes to make the loop. And I was talking with John Luciano from Street Volkswagen out there. He said there's over 1,000 cars here, and I bet there might even have been, by the end of the deal, more than that, because when we got down to Tyler, or to 14th Street there on Polk, there were cars still coming in to the line. So, but a great time, saw a lot of people. Thanks to the great sponsors, Green Gorilla, also Amarillo National Bank, and Street Volkswagen for being sponsors for this great event. And hopefully, the Polk Street Cruise can be an annual event again here in Amarillo, maybe on the first Saturday in August for years to come. All right, 71 degrees. Sports is coming up next. 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
4: The opinions expressed on this show are of the host and may or may not reflect the opinions of the staff, management, or ownership of Amarillo's KGNC.
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5: -71 degrees at 6:53. Dallas Cowboys quarterback Dak Prescott has a new name for the team's offense. Media interviews at training camp in Oxnard, California have discovered that Prescott has started calling the offense GOTI, G-O-T-I, which stands for Greatest Offense There Is. Last year's Cowboys offense ranked toward the top of the NFL in both yards and points per game. As Prescott enters his 11th season in the NFL, he's considered to be one of the top MVP candidates this year. The Houston Texans are bringing back a fan favorite. The team agreed to a contract with Jadeveon Clowney. He told the Houston Chronicle that he learned the game a lot more since leaving the team in 2019. The Texans selected Clowney with the first overall pick in the 2014 draft. Michael Thorbjornsson collected his first career tour victory after winning the Rocket Classic at Detroit Golf Club. Thorbjornsson finished atop the leaderboard by 2 strokes after shooting an 18-under. Xander Schauffele finished in second at 16-under. Amarillo Sod Poodles defeated the San Antonio Mission 7-6 in 10 innings yesterday at Hodgetown. In a series full of tightly contested games, the finale was no different as Amarillo emerged victorious in their second straight extra inning game. Drew Jones was all over the stat sheet, driving in 3 runs in a multi-hit effort. He also extended his team's lead in stolen bases to 25 and made a highlight catch against the wall in center field. The Soddies are off today and open a 6-game series in Arkansas tomorrow night. The Astros swept the Texas Rangers after picking up a 7-3 win in the finale in Houston. Jordan Alvarez led the way at the plate after going 4-for-5 with a pair of runs batted in. Jeremy Pena went deep with a 2-run blast. The Astros have now won 6 in a row. Astros pitcher Peter Lambert says he's happy to contribute to that win.
6: In a pretty big way. Yeah, it was a strong series, especially after like a tough travel day like we had on Wednesday night, just to regroup ourselves and come out and play great baseball that weekend. That was big for us.
5: Over on the Rangers side, Tyler Alexander and Cole Wynn both gave up 2 runs in relief while recording just 1 out each. Texas is now riding a 5-game losing streak. They will host the San Francisco Giants tonight as the Rangers now trail Houston by 2.5 games from first place. Our pregame broadcast begins at 6:30. 6:30 this evening here on Amarillo's News Talk KGNC. That's a look at sports this morning. Want to let you know we're in a new month here, and we have some new Texas Rangers prizes. We will give away a Texas Rangers prize pack in about 30 minutes from right now. It includes an Ian Kinsler number 5 jersey and a Brandon Nimmo bull riding bobblehead. So keep it here for your opportunity to win coming up in about 30 minutes. 71 degrees, KGNC News Time is 6:56.
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0: Good morning. Today is Monday, August 3rd. Welcome to another half hour of Newsday Amarillo. I'm Tim Butler in the Citizens Bank studios of KGNC. Coming up in this half hour, a man has been indicted on meth and weapons charges. Michael J. has that story coming up. In Texas news, former U.S. Representative Kay Granger has passed away at the age of 83. Also in this half hour, I have a Texas Rangers prize pack with an Ian Kinsler number 5 jersey and a Brandon Nimmo bull riding bobblehead. So stay close for your opportunity to win.
1: We've had a break from the heat over the last couple of days, but it does look like we're headed back up to 100 next couple of afternoons. About 102 today. Slight chance of evening storms. First alert forecast from News Channel 10. I'm Doppler Dave.
0: Beautiful sunrise, 71 degrees at 7:06.
2: 51-year-old Mason Allen McCarty has been indicted on federal drug charges after having been accused of selling an estimated $1.2 million in meth in Amarillo. U.S. Northern District Attorney of Texas Ryan Raybould announced a federal grand jury indictment July 23rd on charges of possession with intent to distribute methamphetamine, felon in possession of a firearm, and possession of a firearm in furtherance of a drug trafficking crime. He was charged after APD officers found meth and two weapons in McCarty's motel room. June 30th, he was taken into custody at that time. Federal officials took custody of him. July 13th, McCarty faces a possible sentence of life in prison. For KGNC News, I'm Michael J. Stevens.
0: Amarillo Crime Stoppers Fugitive of the Week is Denzel Kahili Jaheim Jones. He is 24 years old, 6 feet tall, 170 pounds with brown eyes and black hair. Jones is wanted by the Potter County Sheriff's Office for burglary of a habitation and by the Randall County Sheriff's Office for probation violation, aggravated robbery. If you know his location, call Amarillo Crime Stoppers at 806-374-4400. You can also submit a tip online at amapolice.org or by using the P3 Tips app. If your anonymous tip leads to his arrest, you could earn a reward of $300. You can see a picture of Jones on our website at kgncam.com. Randall County deputies arrested Krista Maria McGuire, age 33, Saturday at 2:12 p.m. for public intoxication. Bond was set at $500. 38-year-old Jacob Henry Folkrode was arrested by Randall County Saturday at 2:17 p.m. for two counts of possession of drug paraphernalia. Bond was set at $1,000. Randall County SO arrested 41-year-old Sati Botrus Abu Hania Saturday evening at 6:01 for driving while license is invalid and no car insurance. Bond was set at $1,000. Deputies arrested 22-year-old Keyshona Tybriana Mason Saturday night at 7:20 for two counts of no driver's license, no car insurance, and failure to control speed. Bond was set at $1,186. 72 degrees at 7:09. Turning to Texas news, funeral arrangements are pending for former U.S. Representative Kay Granger, who passed away at the age of 83. U.S. House Speaker Mike Johnson announced Granger's death on Sunday via social media. She was the first Republican woman elected to represent Texas in Washington, D.C. Granger was elected in 1996 and served Texas' 12th congressional district for nearly 30 years, finally leading the powerful House Appropriations Committee. She announced in late 2023 that she would not seek re-election. A Kaufman County man is in custody and accused of abusing a corpse. Kaufman County deputies arrested Jeffrey Kenheimer last week after a bail bondsman filed to cancel Kenheimer's bail bond. He was originally arrested in February, on a charge of abusing a corpse without legal authority. The new arrest documents didn't provide details about the original charge. That's a look at local and Texas news this half hour. You can always get more local news on our website at KGNCAM.com. We also post all of our local news stories on our Facebook. 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
1: Well, it's been nice to have afternoon temperatures in the 90s instead of 100s, but that's about to change over the next couple days. I'm afraid we're creeping to triple digits. Should see a high today, 102 degrees for Amarillo. It does look like we may see just a few scattered storms that pop up during the heat of the day. We'll keep 20% and kind of favor the northern part of the area. Tonight, we drop down to 70. Tomorrow, again, near 100, a slight chance of storms. Your first alert forecast from News Channel 10. I'm Doppler Dave.
0: Well, the coolest location I can find this morning is Lelia Lake at 60 degrees. Always butcher that name. I don't know why. 67 in Dalhart, 71 in Dumas, 75 in Fritch, 74 in Pampa, 66 in Panhandle. It is 75 in Clarendon, 66 in Happy, 71 in Canyon, 62 at Owens Corning, and we are 72 here at the KGNC studios on Olson Boulevard. KGNC News Time is 7:12.
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0: 72 degrees at 7:15. Let's check some construction.

construction going on across the area today. The left and center lanes of westbound I-40 at Eastern will be closed for patching operations. The right lane of eastbound I-40 from Whitaker to Airport Boulevard will be closed for patching operations. Various lane closures on the westbound I-40 service road from Pullman to Airport Boulevard for concrete edge repairs. Also, the left lane of I-40 at Spur 228 just east of Amarillo will be closed in both directions for bridge work. They're expected to have that done by sometime or the end of this month. And we're into a new month now of August. So those are some of the things. Oh, one more. And this is something to keep in mind for later on this evening. There will be various lane closures in both directions of I-40 at Bolton, Eastern, and Nelson Street intersections for bridge work. That work will take place overnight, beginning tonight from 7 p.m. to 6 a.m. tomorrow morning, and they say that work should be completed by Friday. Let's check some TxDOT traffic cameras this morning. Looking at I-27 in Hillside right now, and north and southbound traffic moving smoothly there. We'll go out to I-40 in Sauncey, east and westbound traffic moving smoothly at that location. I-40 in Georgia, east and westbound traffic moving smoothly there. If you're eastbound this morning, make sure and have your sunglasses on or your visor down. That sun very bright this morning. I can see on the cameras here. Go over to I-40 over the Santa Fe Railroad tracks, east and westbound traffic moving smoothly. Then out to I-40 and Grand, same story there, east and westbound moving nicely. And then we'll go way out to the east side, I-40 at the U.S. 287 split. Looks like traffic moving very smoothly at that location this morning. Saw this over the weekend on social media. If you are in Panhandle, you can join the Panhandle Fire Department coming up this evening at 6:30. At Pole Park, they're going to have an evening of firefighter training and community fun while the firefighters kind of sharpen their apparatus operations and firefighting skills. The public's invited to come to their community cool-off with a free water soak. Yeah, you can go out there and the firemen will soak you down there. Parents, bring your kids and watch the local firefighters train and let the little ones enjoy a refreshing way to beat the Texas heat. And Doppler Dave is saying we're supposed to go to 102 later on today. So, yeah, the kids will probably need that. Once again, that begins at 6:30 this evening at Pole Park in Panhandle. All right, want to take just a moment here to say thank you. Yesterday, I made a Facebook post, and yesterday was my second anniversary returning back to KGNC and Newsday Amarillo. I was gone for about 5 years, 6 years, I guess it was, due to COVID. The company that used to own the radio stations, Alpha Media, did a downsizing due to COVID. And I said earlier this morning we could get into a whole discussion about Anthony Fauci and his suggestions and mandates for COVID. Well, I was one of the persons who lost my job due to Anthony Fauci, quite possibly. I'll put that in quotes there, air quotes. But I was gone for 5 years when the company did a downsizing, and I started back 2 years ago yesterday. Want to say thank you to the manager at that time, Cal Hull, hired me back here at KGNC, and I was retired at the time, and now I'm back working, and Cal retired. So thanks to him for hiring me back here at KGNC. I'm still enjoying doing the morning show here on KGNC, sometimes the 4 o'clock alarm gets a little bit early, but I'm still enjoying being here each and every morning, and we continue to tweak the show a little bit from time

0: time to time to better serve you, to bring you things that you would like to know in the morning, news, sports, weather, traffic, other things, agribusiness news. And so the tweaks will continue very subtly from time to time, bringing you what you need to know here in the mornings on Newsday Amarillo. So once again, thanks for being so gracious and welcoming me back here 2 years ago yesterday. And that occurred on a Friday morning. Of course, yesterday was Sunday. But I walked into this studio kind of blind and did probably the worst radio show I've ever done in my 45, 50-year career. Because I wasn't familiar with the studio setup and the computer equipment. But we got all that worked out. And so once again, thank you so much. All right, sports is coming up next. 73 degrees, KGNC News Time is 7:21.
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0: At 7:23, the Astros swept the Texas Rangers after picking up a 7-3 win in the finale in Houston. Jordan Alvarez led the way at the plate after going 4-for-5 with a pair of runs batted in. Jeremy Pena went deep with a two-run blast. The Astros have now won 6 straight. Astros manager Joe Espada says they're doing a lot of things well.
8: The ball, the energy, the execution, the... just the determination by this club, you know. Right now, we just playing our best baseball, and just top to bottom, both sides.
0: Tyler Alexander and Cole Wynn both gave up 2 runs in relief for the Rangers while recording just 1 out each. The Rangers are riding a 5-game losing streak, and they'll host San Francisco tonight. They now trail the Astros by 2.5 games for first place. They went into the weekend a half game ahead of the Astros and come out 2.5 behind. Our pregame broadcast begins at 6:30 here on Amarillo's News Talk KGNC. The Amarillo Sod Poodles defeated the San Antonio Mission 7-6 in 10 innings yesterday at Hodgetown. In a series full of tightly contested games, the finale was no different as Amarillo emerged victorious in their second straight extra innings game. Drew Jones was all over the stat sheet, driving in 3 runs in a multi-hit effort, including the game winner. He also extended his team lead in stolen bases to 25 and made a highlight catch against the wall in center field. The Soddies are off today and open a 6-game series in Arkansas tomorrow night. Dallas Cowboys quarterback Dak Prescott has a new

0: name for the team offense. Media interviews at training camp in Oxnard, California have discovered that Dak has started calling the offensive team GOTI. G-O-T-I. What does that stand for? Greatest offense there is. Last year's Cowboys offense ranked toward the top of the NFL in both yards and points per game. As Prescott enters his 11th season in the NFL, he's considered to be one of the top MVP candidates for this year. Houston Texans are bringing back a fan favorite. The team has agreed to a contract with Jadeveon Clowney. He told the Houston Chronicle that he's learned the game a lot more since leaving the team back in 2019. The Texans selected Clowney with the first overall pick in the 2014 draft. All right, that's a look at sports this morning. I have a Texas Rangers prize pack to give away right now. It is a new month, and so we have some new Texas Rangers prizes to give away right now. This prize pack includes an Ian Kinsler number 5 jersey and a Brandon Nimmo bull riding bobblehead. Now, if you haven't won in the past month or so and want to win this prize pack, go to the phone right now and be the 7th caller at 806-350-0710. Once again, if you haven't won in the past month, let's make it fair for everyone to have an opportunity to win this prize. Go to the phone, be the 7th caller right now, 806-350-0710.
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5: Something new for our region's corn farmers. I'm James Hunt with Around the Cap Rock on the Texas Farm Bureau Radio Network. There is a new type of corn being developed right here in the Texas High Plains. It's called High A corn, and there's an upcoming opportunity to learn more about it. I asked Texas A&M AgriLife Extension Agent Christy Keyes to tell us about the High A corn tour.
6: This is something very exciting for me this year. The High A Corn Tour is on August 12th from 9 to noon at the Halfway Experiment Station in Halfway, Texas. This is an opportunity for Dr. Wenwei Zhu to show his breeding lines that he's been working on, that he's developed with the Texas A&M AgriLife Extension and Research Center out of Lubbock.
5: This High A corn has some interesting attributes, including the fact that the colors of the kernels are pretty unique.
6: So red, purple, Apple Blue, which is the same pigment that you see in blueberries. They contain high anthocyanins, high antioxidants. It's good for human or animal consumption, which is the exciting part for this. So it can go for fresh, for making chips and tortillas, or just straight corn on the cob, which I just. They can also go for animal consumption, whether that's grain or for silage. It is kind of interesting, the corn. It's sweet, but not as sweet as a sweet corn, but sweeter than a field.

0: traffic accidents or delays on your commute this morning. Be our eyes on the road. 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
5: Well, like I said, I like to keep up what's going on in Amarillo since I'm not there anymore.

0: There are talks instead of attacks. I'm Dave Anthony, Fox News. President Trump tells reporters on Air Force One he called off a massive bombing of Iran over the weekend after Gulf allies called him asking for a pause.
1: And the reason they asked is I think there's a deal. There's a deal on Hormuz, and then there will be a deal on the nuclear, or you might call it the denuclearization of Iran.
0: The president insists shipping flow freely in the Strait of Hormuz, where Iran's been attacking ships.
2: So Iran's foreign ministry this morning saying that the country is not currently holding talks with the U.S., but is in discussions with Oman over the strait. Iran's president stating that the U.S. must be compelled to honor the memorandum of understanding that was signed.
0: That's Fox's Alexandria Hoff at the White House. Oil prices are falling this morning, down more than 6%. Two people remain in critical condition in Idaho. They were among the seven injured when a gunman opened fire at an In-N-Out Burger in Twin Falls Saturday. Two others were shot dead. It could have been worse. Twin Falls Police Chief Matthew Hicks praises an off-duty officer and an armed bystander shooting at the gunman.
3: We believe their actions helped drive the suspect away from the scene, preventing further casualties.
0: Now, the shooter's also dead. He turned the gun on himself. His motive for the attack's not known. Acting Attorney General Todd Blanche may have an easier path in the Senate ahead of a committee vote tomorrow on his nomination. Last night, Blanche formally rescinded a fund that was part of the Trump IRS tax settlement.
4: The $1.8 billion anti-weaponization fund for people who claim they were victims of political prosecutions faced intense backlash from lawmakers, including key Senate Republicans. Among the holdouts, John Cornyn of Texas and Tom Tillis of North Carolina, who'd refused to vote for Blanche as the full-time attorney general over aspects of the fund, like potential payouts to January 6th rioters.
0: Fox's Lillian Wu at the movies, one of the biggest opening weekends ever.
5: What is happening to me? 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
0: Spider-Man, A Brand New Day, $355 million debut, just behind Avengers Endgame in 2019. 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
3: The president is not happy with the federal prosecutor he put in place in Washington, D.C. after Jeanine Pirro dropped the charges against a man accused of vandalizing the D.C. reflecting pool that the president had fixed with a new lining painted on the bottom. But some of that lining had peeled off as the pool turned green with algae.
4: President Trump on Truth Social maintained vandals caused issues with the Lincoln Memorial reflecting pool. Louisiana GOP Senator John Kennedy on NBC's Meet the Press said of the president's claim,
5: I don't know whether he really believes that, or it's part of his political messaging, or he's just thinking out loud.
4: But Kennedy said U.S. Attorney Jeanine Pirro could not move forward if the facts aren't there.
5: You can't lie to a federal judge. If she can't prove her case, she was right to pull back.
4: The president did acknowledge in his post that some pool damage may have come from, in his words, contractor difficulty. Gernal Scott, Fox News.
3: Well, the president remains very critical of the Smithsonian Institution, claiming its museums are full of woke ideology. The Trump administration is proposing to Congress a reduced Smithsonian budget and demanding changes in some exhibits. The president may also be following this drama in the WNBA.
6: At Sunday's game between the Minnesota Lynx and Indiana Fever, fans showed their support for transgender athletes after Fever star Sophie Cunningham spoke out against transgender women playing in women's sports. Cunningham's comments were made in an ESPN article published last week and have drawn both support and backlash. Fans attending Sunday's game wore shirts that said trans kids belong in sports, while Lynx head coach Cheryl Reeve wore a shirt under her jacket that said simply trans kids belong. It was the third straight Fever game that has drawn demonstrators from both sides. Tony Genualdo, Fox News.
3: On Wall Street, stocks may surge to start a new month. Dow futures are up over 500 points. I'm Dave Anthony, and this is Fox News.

0: Good morning. Today is Monday, August 3rd. Welcome to another half hour of Newsday Amarillo. I'm Tim Butler in the Citizens Bank studios of KGNC. Coming up in this half hour, Amarillo police responded to a motorcycle versus semi crash on Friday. Michael Jay has that story coming up. In Texas news, Texas banned certain categories of THC products. Also in this half hour, Dak Prescott coined a term for the Cowboys offense. We'll tell you what that is coming up.
1: A brief break from some of the intense heat we've had this summer. Looks like temperatures are flaring up again. Expecting high today of 102. We'll watch for a few scattered storms, especially in the north, and then back to 100 tomorrow. With your first alert forecast from News Channel 10, I'm Doppler Dave.
0: Heat advisory in effect for many counties of the Panhandle today. Already 74 degrees at 7:39.
2: According to a release from the Amarillo Police Department, officers were dispatched to the Southeast 26th and I-27 frontage road on a traffic crash involving a semi and a motorcycle just after noon Friday. When they arrived, officers learned the motorcycle was westbound on Southeast 26th at the I-27 intersection, failed to stop for a red light. The semi was southbound on the frontage road at the same intersection and collided with the motorcycle. The driver of the motorcycle taken to an area hospital with life-threatening injuries. Driver of the semi not injured, that investigation ongoing. For KGNC News, I'm Michael J. Stevens.
0: Representative Ronnie Jackson announced Friday that as a result of funding he helped secure in the fiscal year 2026 Defense Appropriations Bill, Bell Textron Incorporated in Amarillo was awarded a contract to support the structural and power improvements for NextGen Effects Program, a critical modernization effort that will enhance the performance and longevity of the U.S. Marine Corps AH-1Z and the UH-1Y helicopter fleet. The funding will sustain the highly skilled workforce at Bell's Amarillo facility, support advanced manufacturing and engineering jobs, continue to strengthen the region's defense industrial base, and reinforce Amarillo's long-standing role as a premier hub for military aviation production and modernization. It also underscores the enduring partnership between Bell, the U.S. Marine Corps, and industry partners in providing next-generation capabilities to America's warfighters and ensuring the H-1 fleet will remain relevant to the joint force for decades to come. Randall County Sheriff's arrested 43-year-old Gregory Escalante Gonzalez Saturday at 6:40 a.m. for driving while intoxicated. Bond was set at $1,500. Deputies arrested Chuck Kinney Christian Majors, age 22, Saturday at 7:56 a.m. for assault causing bodily injury, aggravated and public intoxication. Bond was set at $1,255. Bond was set at $50,000 for 31-year-old Josh Lean Selena Davila, who was arrested by Randall County Saturday at 8:04 a.m. for possession of a controlled substance, penalty group 2, and traffic offense class C. Saturday at 12:01 p.m., RSO deputies took 30-year-old Jaime Ubaldo Caravello Lucero into custody on a federal hold. 74 degrees at 7:42. Turning to Texas news, certain hemp-derived products, THC products, are illegal in Texas as of last Friday. The state banned the products containing Delta 8 and Delta 10 THC variants, making possession punishable with jail and fines. Delta 9 THC, the most widely sold THC product in Texas, is still legal. The Texas Supreme Court ruled in May that the Texas Department of State Health Services could reclassify all hemp-derived THC other than Delta 9 as a Scheduled 1 drug, outlawing its possession and sale in Texas. The state's hemp industry has been confused about the matter over the past few months because of conflicting court decisions. A man faces a capital murder charge after a fatal shooting Saturday afternoon on the southwest side of San Antonio. Officers responded around 1:30 p.m. to the reported shooting at a warehouse on North Frank Luke Drive. They found Juan Alejandro Sanchez dead at the scene with a gunshot wound to his chest. Investigators used surveillance video to identify Augustin Meyer as the suspect. They say the two men did not know each other and that Meyer evidently robbed Sanchez. Police arrested Meyer on a charge of capital murder. And that's a look at local and Texas news this half hour. 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Also, when you follow us on Facebook at KGNCAM.
1: It's a nice morning out there. August has been off to a little better start. However, I'm afraid we are headed back to triple-digit heat, not for 10 days in a row this time, but the next couple of days. It's like we'll be at or above 100, about 102 for today. We'll watch the radar this evening. There'll be a few scattered storms, especially in the northern part of the area, with 20% on rain chances. We'll drop down overnight to 70, and tomorrow, looks like the high temperature should be right up around 100. Slight chance of evening storms. Bird forecast from News Channel 10. I'm Doppler Day.
0: Right now, around the area, 68 in Adrian, 70 in Vegas, 70 in Hereford, 68 in Dimmitt, 68 also in Nazareth. No report this hour from Tulia. It is 73 in Silverton, 75 in Claude, 70 in Canadian. It is right now 76 in Borger, 73 in Canyon, 69 at Pantex, and we are 75 here at the KGNC studios on Olson Boulevard. 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
8: 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Communism, it is an indulgence of idiots. 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
1: I like listening to the local news, the state news and stuff. 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
0: 75 degrees, Doppler Dave says. We're going to a high of 102 later on today. And several counties here in our area will be in a heat advisory today from 1 p.m. to 9 p.m. Those include Hansford, Hartley, Hutchinson, Moore, Oldham, also Sherman counties here in the Panhandle, Texas County in the Oklahoma Panhandle, and also Paladuro Canyon. They're saying that the temperatures in those areas could go up to 105 degrees later on today. So keep that in mind in case you're in those areas. Try to avoid the heat if you can today. All right, let's talk about some things going on around Amarillo. I mentioned this last week, and I want to mention it again. There is a gentleman at the Usry Roan Texas State Veterans Home. His name is Wiley Tao, and he is turning 100 years old on Friday, August 14th. That's a week from this Friday, and he is trying to get 100 birthday cards, or the Usry Roan is trying to get 100 birthday cards for him. And if you can send Mr. Tao a birthday card to celebrate his 100th birthday, you can send that to Usry Roan, 1020 Tascosa Road here in Amarillo, 79124. Once again, address it to Wiley Tao at the Usry Roan, 1020 Tascosa Road, Amarillo, 79124. I hope he gets a whole bunch more than 100. All right, want to say a big thanks to everybody who came out to Polk Street on Saturday night for the Polk Street Cruise. Michelle and I were in the KGNC Kia and drove the route. It went from 4th and Polk all the way up Polk or down Polk to the south to about 15th Street and then crossed over to Tyler, and that was kind of the return back to Polk Street, all the way down Tyler to 4th Street again, and then back on Polk Street. We made the loop, that whole entire thing, and it took us about an hour and 10 minutes. That's how many cars were out there. When we passed by John Luciano from Street Volkswagen, he said, wow, there's over 1,000 cars here. I bet there may have been a few more than that. The way that the traffic was and the way that the time that it took to go around there. But it was a great time. Thanks to all the great sponsors. Of course, John at Street Volkswagen, Amarillo National Bank, Green Gorilla, and many, many others. Also, thanks to the Amarillo Emergency Service. Michelle and I pulled up to one of the intersections there on Polk Street, and Alan was out there directing traffic. He says, hey, I listen to you and Michael J. each and every morning. So, Alan and everybody with the Amarillo Emergency Service, we certainly appreciate you guys out there keeping everybody from being jumbled up in the two lanes going down Polk Street and the two lanes going down Tyler Street. So a great time. Hopefully this can become, again, an annual event in Amarillo. Maybe the first Saturday in August? I don't know. We'll see. It was a great, rousing success, though. And saw a lot of people out there and just had a great time. And the weather cooperated. It wasn't blistering hot either. All right, 75 degrees. Sports is coming up next. 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
0: -76 degrees at 7:53. Dallas Cowboys quarterback Dak Prescott has a new name for the team's offense. Media interviews at training camp in Oxnard, California have discovered that Prescott has started calling the Cowboys offense GOTI, G-O-T-I, which stands for Greatest Offense There Is. Last year's Cowboys offense ranked toward the top of the NFL in both yards and points per game. As Prescott enters his 11th season with the Cowboys, he's considered one of the top MVP candidates coming up this year. The Houston Texans are bringing back a fan favorite. The team has agreed to a contract with Jadeveon Clowney. He told the Houston Chronicle that he learned a lot about the game since leaving the team back in 2019. The Texans selected Clowney with the first overall pick back in the 2014 draft. Michael Thorbjornsson collected his first career tour victory after winning the Rocket Classic at Detroit Golf Club. Thorbjornsson finished atop the leaderboard by 2 strokes after shooting 18 under. Xander Schauffele finished second at 16 under. Amarillo Sod Poodles defeated the San Antonio Mission 7-6 in 10 innings yesterday afternoon at Hodgetown. In a series full of tightly contested games, the finale was no different as Amarillo emerged victorious in their second straight extra innings game. Drew Jones was all over the stat sheet, driving in 3 runs, including the game winner, in a multi-hit effort. He also extended the team lead in stolen bases to 25 and made a highlight catch against the wall in center field. Soddies are off today and open a 6-game series in Arkansas tomorrow night. The Astros swept the Texas Rangers over the weekend after picking up a 7-3 win in the finale yesterday. Yordan Alvarez led the way at the plate after going 4-for-5 with a pair of runs batted in. Jeremy Pena went deep with a 2-run blast. The Stros have now won 6 straight. Astros manager Joe Espada says they're doing a lot of things well.
4: The ball, the energy, the execution, the just the determination by this club, you know. Right now, we just playing our best baseball, and just top to bottom, both sides.
0: Tyler Alexander and Cole Wynn both gave up 2 runs in relief for the Rangers while recording just 1 out each. Texas is riding a 5-game losing streak, and they now trail the Astros by 2.5 games for first place. The Rangers will host San Francisco coming up tonight. Our pregame broadcast begins at 6:30 here on Amarillo's News Talk KGNC. And that's a look at sports this morning. KGNC News Time is 7:56.
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0: Good morning. Today is Monday, August 3rd. Welcome to another half hour of Newsday Amarillo. I'm Tim Butler in the Citizens Bank studios of KGNC. Coming up in this half hour in local news, Crime Stoppers Fugitive of the Week will let you know who he is. In Texas news, former U.S. Representative Kay Granger has passed away at the age of 83. Paige Dowell is here from the AISD. If you're needing a job this fall, she may help you out with that. So stay close for all of that coming up in this half hour.
1: We've had a break from the heat over the last couple of days, but it does look like we're headed back up to 100 next couple of afternoons. About 102 today. Slight chance of evening storms. First alert forecast from News Channel 10. I'm Doppler Day.
0: 77 degrees at 8:06. Want to give you some traffic information this morning. We had a listener alert us about this last hour. There is a traffic tie-up on I-40 eastbound. I'm looking at the TxDOT traffic camera right now at I-40 over the Santa Fe Railroad tracks, and the eastbound traffic moving very slowly at this time. It's doing a little better right now than it was 10 minutes ago, but due to construction there at I-40 in Ross, traffic is slowed down. If you're trying to get through that area, you can't exit at Ross right now, I understand. You need to get over into the two left lanes for through traffic in that area. And I was going to look here very quickly and see if it is backed up any further. No, I'm looking at I-40 and Van Buren at this time and the eastbound traffic in that location. So it's just when you get over the Santa Fe Railroad tracks there that it starts to tie up, and looks like it's doing much better right now. All right, let's check some local news. Amarillo Crime Stoppers Fugitive of the Week is Danzel Kahili Jaheim Jones. He is 24 years old, 6 foot tall, 170 pounds, with brown eyes and black hair. Jones is wanted by the Potter County Sheriff's Office for burglary of a habitation and the Randall County Sheriff's Office for probation violation, aggravated robbery. If you know his location, call Amarillo Crime Stoppers at 806-374-4400. You can also submit a tip online at amapolice.org or by using the P3 Tips app. If your anonymous tip leads to his arrest, you could earn a reward of $300. And you can see a picture of Jones on our website at KGNCAM.com. Randall County deputies arrested Krista Maria McGuire, age 33, Saturday at 2:12 p.m. for public intoxication. Bond was set at $500. 38-year-old Jacob Henry Folkrode was arrested by Randall County Saturday at 2:17 p.m. for two counts of possession of drug paraphernalia. Bond was set at $1,000. Randall County SO arrested 41-year-old Sati Botrus Abu Hania Saturday evening at 6:01 for driving while driving when license is invalid and no car insurance. Bond was set at $1,000. Deputies arrested 22-year-old Keishana Tybriana Mason Saturday night at 7:20 for two counts of no driver's license, no car insurance, and failure to control speed. Bond was set at $1,186.
2: 51-year-old Mason Allen McCarty has been indicted on federal drug charges after having been accused of selling an estimated $1.2 million in meth in Amarillo. U.S. Northern District Attorney of Texas Ryan Raybould announced a federal grand jury indictment July 23rd on charges of possession with intent to distribute methamphetamine, felon in possession of a firearm, and possession of a firearm in furtherance of a drug trafficking crime. He was charged after APD officers found meth and two weapons in McCarty's motel room. June 30th, he was taken into custody at that time. Federal officials took custody of him. July 13th, McCarty faces a possible sentence of life in prison. For KGNC News, I'm Michael J. Stevens.
0: 77 degrees at 8:10. Turning to Texas news, Funeral arrangements are pending for former U.S. Representative Kay Granger, who passed away at the age of 83. U.S. House Speaker Mike Johnson announced Granger's death on Sunday via social media. She was the first Republican woman elected to represent Texas in Washington, D.C. Granger was elected in 1996 to serve Texas' 12th congressional district for nearly 30 years, finally leading the powerful House Appropriations Committee. She announced in late 2023 that she would not seek re-election. Castle Hills police are investigating the death of a man in a high-speed crash after his vehicle hit a concrete barrier. Officers responded around 10 p.m. Saturday to the reported single-vehicle crash on the Northwest Loop 410 eastbound feeder near Northwest Military Highway in Castle Hills. They found the driver, described as a 21-year-old man, dead at the scene. His name has not been released. Investigators say he was driving about 90 to 100 miles an hour when his car hit that barrier and overturned. Police say there are no signs he was intoxicated. That's a look at local and Texas news this half hour. 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Also, when you follow us on Facebook at KGNCAM.
1: Well, it's been nice to have afternoon temperatures in the 90s instead of 100s, but that's about to change over the next couple days. I'm afraid we're creeping triple digits. Should see a high today, 102 degrees for Amarillo. It does look like we may see just a few scattered storms that pop up during the heat of the day. We'll keep 20% and kind of favor the northern part of the area. Tonight, we drop down to 70. Tomorrow, again, near 100, slight chance of storms. Your first alert forecast from News Channel 10, I'm Doppler Day.
0: Right now, around the area, 73 in Dalhart, 76 in Fritch, 77 in Pampa, 73 in Panhandle, 79 in Clarendon. It is 70 at in Happy, 76 in Canyon. It is 77 at Northwest Texas Hospital. And we are 77 here at the KGNC Studios on Olson Boulevard. By the way, I wanted to let you know that traffic tie-up that we were talking about a few minutes ago there on I-40 eastbound over the Santa Fe Railroad tracks and the Ross Street exit. Traffic is now back to normal at that location. KGNC News Time is 8:13.
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14: For the news, and I like listening to you guys tell me what's going on in the world.
0: 78 degrees, Doppler Dave says. We have a heat advisory in effect for several counties of the Panhandle. It won't be in effect here in Amarillo and Canyon, thank goodness. Knock on wood. A high of 102 later on today, though. 78 degrees right now at 8:16. We're very pleased to have in the studio with us this morning, Paige Dowell from AISD. How are you doing?
15: I'm great, Tim. Thanks for having me.
0: Thanks for coming in this morning. Now, tell me your official title.
15: I am the Director of Auxiliary Personnel with Amarillo ISD.
0: And you guys are needing some people right now for the new school year coming up.
15: That is correct. We are really looking for maintenance workers, and we need groundskeepers, custodians, HVAC, painters, carpenters, electricians. We have a lot of openings and would love to get those filled with some excellent people.
0: Now, you have a recruiting event coming up. Tell us about that.
15: Yes, on Wednesday, August the 5th, we are going to be holding a job fair for maintenance over at the ACAL building, which is 1100 North Forest, and it will be from 2 to 6 o'clock.
0: All right, and again, you'll be looking for what kind of people?
15: Workers? Really need custodians, we need groundskeepers, we need HVAC, painters, carpenters, electrical. There are assistant positions open as well. So, for example, an electrical apprentice, custodial managers, assistant managers. There are lots of different maintenance jobs opened.
0: Now, what are the requirements to work for AISD?
15: For these positions, you really just need to get in there and apply. And if it's a specific position, such as electrical or carpentry, there may be some additional requirements, but for the most part, it's just getting in there, putting your application in, and then going through that vetting process.
0: Now, are these full-time or part-time jobs?
15: They are full-time positions, and they work Monday through Friday. Usually, their hours vary. So, for custodial, some of those are going to be evening, which could be from, say, 2:30 to 11 o'clock at night, whereas some of them are going to be from 7:30 to 3:30 or 4.
0: Now, what are the benefits that AISD provides?
15: We do offer leave, so there are sick leave days, personal leave days, there are also vacation days. Certain holidays are not scheduled into the work calendar, and there are health benefits such as medical and dental, life insurance. Those are all part of the package.
0: All right, what about pay? That's what everybody wants to know about, pay and benefits. That's what they want.
15: Absolutely. And so depending on the position, it could range anywhere from $13 an hour up to $20 an hour, and that's base pay. So, of course, if you're bringing in experience, it's going to be higher mm-hmm. than that.
0: All right, that's great. Health benefits and a great paycheck. That's a great thing going into the fall of 2026. How many people are employed by AISD?
15: Right now, I would say somewhere around 4,500.
0: All right. And how many of those are auxiliary? Is that the number?
15: Oh, goodness, no.
0: I mean, we have teachers, obviously.
15: Right, of course. I would say probably half of those are going to be paraprofessional, auxiliary staff.
0: So if somebody is maybe looking for a stable job, if you've worked in maintenance or worked in HVAC or plumbing or something and looking for a more stable environment, AISD might be that.
15: Absolutely. And these positions do work year-round, but as I stated, they do get the extra vacation days on top of that. So even though you don't work the school calendar, there are benefits as far as having those extra days to take off during the school year as well.
0: All right. If somebody wants more information on these positions, is there a

0: website they can go to?
1: Yes, they can go to www.amaisd.org, or they're also welcome to give us a call over at the HR office, which is 806-326-1499.
0: And where's that office located? It is on I-40?
1: That is correct. It is 7200 I-40 West, and it is the ESC, the Rod Schroeder ESC building. Mm-hmm. And we actually do have computers available in the HR office, so if someone does need some assistance or if they just need to come use a computer, they're welcome to do that as well.
0: Do you have to do any kind of testing or anything for these positions?
1: There is no testing for these positions. We just want to get some good quality folks who are willing to work and looking for a great job.
0: All right. Paige, anything else we need to know this morning?
1: I would just say that Amarillo ISD is an excellent place to work, and we would love to get some great employees and come to our job fair this Wednesday at ACAL from 2 to 6.
0: And give us the location again.
1: 1100 North Forest.
0: All right. Appreciate you coming in this morning.
1: Thank you so much.
0: 78 degrees. 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
0: Degrees at 8:24. Not a good weekend for the Texas Rangers. The Astros swept the Rangers after picking up a 7-3 win in the finale in Houston yesterday. Jordan Alvarez led the way at the plate after going 4-for-5 with a pair of runs batted in. Jeremy Pena went deep with a two-run blast. The Astros have now won 6 straight. Astros manager Joe Espada says they're doing a lot of things well.
8: The ball, the energy, the execution, the just the determination by this club, you know. Right now, we just playing our best baseball, and it's just top to bottom, both sides.
0: While the Astros are doing things well, the Rangers are struggling. Tyler Alexander and Cole Wynn both gave up 2 runs in relief while recording just 1 out each. The Rangers are riding a 5-game losing streak, and they are now 2.5 games behind the Astros in the American League West. They went into the weekend 0.5 game ahead of the Astros and come out 2.5 games back. By the way, the Rangers will host San Francisco tonight. Our pregame broadcast begins at 6:30 here on KGNC. The Amarillo Sod Poodles defeated the

0: San Antonio Mission, 7-6 in 10 innings last yesterday afternoon at Hodgetown. Boy, I bet it was hot out there. In a series full of tightly contested games, the finale was no different as Amarillo emerged victorious in their second straight extra innings game. Drew Jones was all over the stat sheet, driving in three runs in a multi-hit effort. He also extended his team lead in stolen bases to 25 and made a highlight catch against the wall in center field. The Soddies are off today and on the road traveling to Arkansas and open a six-game series tomorrow night. Dallas Cowboys quarterback Dak Prescott has a new name for the team's offense. Media interviews at training camp in Oxnard have discovered that Prescott has started calling the offense GOTI, G-O-T-I, which stands for Greatest Offense There Is. Last year's Cowboys offense ranked toward the top of the NFL in both yards and points per game. Wonder what the defense should be called. I have another acronym for that. As Prescott enters his 11th season in the NFL, he's considered one of the top MVP candidates this year. And the Texans are bringing back a fan favorite. They've agreed to a contract with Jadeveon Clowney. And that's a look at sports this morning. 79 degrees. KGNC News Time is 8:27.
1: The Spicer Grip Memorial is August 6th to August 9th in Hereford. Thursday starts with junior ropings and senior steer roping. Friday includes invitational steer roping. 14.
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3: Today I am talking about vitamins in goats. Hello everyone, I'm veterinarian Dr. Bob Judd with Texas Vet News on the Texas Farm Bureau Radio Network. Goats do require vitamins like all animals, and sometimes the diet does not contain the correct amount, so supplementation is required. Dr. Steve Hart from Langston University in Oklahoma indicates in the Goat Rancher publication that vitamins are divided into two groups of fat-soluble and water-soluble. B vitamins are water-soluble, and vitamins K, A, D, and E are fat-soluble. Generally, the rumen synthesizes sufficient B vitamins to meet the goat's needs. However, if the goat is off feed for a few days or has ingested a toxin, B vitamin production decreases. And the most concerning B vitamin in goats is thiamine, as a deficiency can lead to the disease polioencephalomalacia, called polio for short. Symptoms of polio include loss of appetite, depression, head pressing, grinding of the teeth, aimless wandering, blindness, head pulling backwards, called stargazing, and other nervous system signs. Some goats will respond to treatment by administering high doses of thiamine.

vitamin. As far as the fat-soluble vitamins, vitamin K is synthesized in the lower GI tract and does not need to be supplemented unless the animal accidentally ingests the rat poison warfarin. Vitamin K is synthesized in the lower GI tract and does not need to be supplemented unless the animal accidentally ingests the rat poison warfarin. Vitamin A is important in vision, the immune system, skin, bone formation, and reproduction.

0: Now, for diseases that can occur with these vitamin deficiencies and treatment. I'm Dr. Bob Judd. This is the Texas Farm Bureau Radio Network.
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7: Is the Iran conflict coming to an end? I'm Dave Anthony, Fox News. President Trump says a deal is near, telling reporters on Air Force One he called off a big bombing over the weekend.
8: The biggest attack since World War II, and it would have been disastrous.
9: According to the president, talks are set to resume today, aimed at finalizing a deal related to the Strait of Hormuz. The president says he was asked by Qatar, the UAE, and Saudi Arabia to hold off as diplomatic efforts play out.
7: Fox's Trey Yingston, Tel Aviv.
9: Reports do indicate that a new deal could see the strait open for 60 days without fees. With the possibility of another agreement in sight, the region remains on alert since the Iranians are denying any direct progress.
7: Oil prices are plunging, down more than 6%, but Chevron CEO Mike Worth just told Fox Business there are still concerns that could make oil pricier again.
10: We've seen supply constrained, we've seen damage to infrastructure, and we have new risks that I think will be priced into the market on shipping, for instance. So shipping rates, shipping insurance, and the willingness of ship owners to go to certain ports in the world.
7: Three wildfires keep burning uncontained in the Spokane, Washington area, where about 60,000 people have evacuated. The flames have destroyed more than 600 homes and other structures. Washington Governor Bob Ferguson says a lot of people lost everything, just turned to ashes.
11: Just in a matter of hours, their lives changed in deeply dramatic and fundamental ways. And so it's difficult to find words when folks have experienced a loss like that.
7: Now an update from Fox's Ashley Strohmeyer on a Trump nominee.
12: Acting Attorney General Todd Blanche is one step closer to being confirmed in the Senate after officially rescinding a $1.8 billion anti-weaponization fund that a few GOP holdouts were concerned over.
7: Senators John Cornyn and Tom Tillis had threatened to vote against Blanche in committee tomorrow, blocking the confirmation if that fund was not formally dissolved. It was set up in the Trump IRS tax settlement for people claiming to be political targets of the Biden Justice Department. 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
12: It's called Saving America's Story. A new report detailing President Trump's issues with the Smithsonian Institution, which he says has museum displays driven by a woke ideology.
13: The White House is seeking to reduce the Smithsonian's budget below $1 billion for the first time since 2020, while ordering changes to museum exhibits, educational programs, and leadership. A 162-page administration report recommends sweeping reforms, saying the institution should present what it calls a more accurate portrayal of American history. Congress will ultimately decide whether to approve the proposed funding cuts. Ted Lindner, Fox News.
12: It is the last day to campaign before primaries tomorrow in Missouri and Michigan, where one candidate getting a lot of attention is Abdul El-Sayed, a Democratic socialist running for Senate. Former Democratic Senator Joe Manchin is pushing for more independence in Congress, tells CBS Face the Nation he can't support socialists.
14: Therefore, dismantling everything that we know, whether it be the structure of government, Congress itself or the Senate, they want to get rid of. And then they start talking about all the crazy things. No police, no this, no this, no that. Mm-hmm. Are you crazy?
12: Here's something else socialists like.
15: California voters will weigh in on Proposition 40, a one-time 5% tax on billionaires' assets in November. It seeks to raise $100 billion over 5 years to shore up cuts to Medicaid and food assistance programs included in President Trump's 2025 tax and spending bill. Now, the California Democratic Party has endorsed the measure, deepening a rift on the left. While it has support from progressives, others like Governor Gavin Newsom and some labor unions are against it, saying it could destabilize the state's budget and drive billionaires away. Tanya J. Powers, Fox News.
12: On Wall Street, stocks could surge. Dow futures up more than 600 points. We have breaking soccer news. Mauricio Pochettino has just agreed to a 4-year contract extension with Team USA, and he'll coach the men's team through the 2030 World Cup. I'm Dave Anthony, and this is Fox News.

0: Good morning. Today is Monday, August 3rd. Welcome to another half hour of Newsday Amarillo. I'm Tim Butler in the Citizens Bank studios of KGNC. Coming up in this half hour, Congressman Ronnie Jackson announced a new contract for Bell Helicopter here in Amarillo. In Texas news, Texas bans certain categories of THC products. And Dak Prescott has a new name for the Cowboys offense. We'll tell you what that is, all coming up in this half hour.
1: A brief break from some of the intense heat we've had this summer. Looks like temperatures are flaring up again. Expecting a high today of 102. We'll watch for a few scattered storms, especially in the north, and then back to 100 mark. With your first alert forecast from News Channel 10, I'm Doppler Dave.
0: Already 80 degrees at 839. Representative Ronnie Jackson announced on Friday that as a result of funding he helped secure in the fiscal year 2026 Defense Appropriations Bill, Bell Textron Incorporated here in Amarillo was awarded a contract to support the structural and power improvements for Next Gen Effects Program, a critical modernization effort that will enhance the performance and longevity of the U.S. Marine Corps AH-1Z and UH-1Y helicopter fleet. The funding will sustain the highly skilled workforce at Bell's Amarillo facility, support advanced manufacturing and engineering jobs, continue to strengthen the region's defense industrial base, and reinforce Amarillo's long-standing role as a premier hub for military aviation production and modernization. It also underscores the enduring partnership between Bell, the U.S. Marine Corps, and industry partners in providing next-generation capabilities to America's warfighters and ensuring the H-1 fleet will remain relevant to the joint force for decades to come. Randall County Sheriff's arrested 43-year-old Gregory Escalante Gonzalez Saturday at 6:40 a.m. for driving while intoxicated. Bond was set at $1,500. Deputies arrested Chatkany Christian Majors, age 22, Saturday at 7:56 a.m. for assault causing bodily injury, aggravated, and public intoxication. Bond was set at $1,255. Bond was set at $50,000 for 31-year-old Josh Lean Selena Davila, who was arrested by Randall County Saturday at 8:04 a.m. for possession of a controlled substance, penalty group 2, and traffic offense, class C. Saturday at 12:01 p.m., RSO deputies took 30-year-old Jaime Ubaldo Caravello Lucero into custody on a federal hold.
2: According to a release from the Amarillo Police Department, officers were dispatched to the Southeast 26th and I-27 frontage road on a traffic crash involving a semi and a motorcycle just after noon Friday. When they arrived, officers learned the motorcycle was westbound on Southeast 26th at the I-27 intersection, failed to stop for a red light. The semi was southbound on the frontage road at the same intersection and collided with the motorcycle. The driver of the motorcycle taken to an area hospital with life-threatening injuries. Driver of the semi not injured, that investigation ongoing. For KGNC News, I'm Michael J. Stevens.
0: 80 degrees at 8:42. Turning to Texas news this half hour. Certain hemp-derived THC products are now illegal in Texas as of last Friday. The state banned products containing Delta 8 and Delta 10 THC variants, making possession punishable with jail time and fines. Delta 9 THC, the most widely sold THC product in Texas, is still legal. The Texas Supreme Court ruled in May that the Texas Department of State Health Services could reclassify all hemp-derived THC other than Delta 9 as a Schedule 1 drug, outlawing its possession and sale in Texas. The state's hemp industry has been confused about the matter over the past few months because of conflicting court decisions. Dallas City Councilman Zarin Gracie had said some city executives may need to take pay cuts to help balance the city budget. The city of Dallas is dealing with a $30 million budget shortfall in the current fiscal year, as a projected $51 million gap in the year ahead. Gracie said he wonders whether some city executives may be overpaid. He says he plans to ask the CFO to see if it would help to reduce some of the top salaries by 3 to 5%. And that's a look at local and Texas news this half hour. 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
1: It's a nice morning out there. August has been off to a little better start. However, I'm afraid we are headed back to triple-digit heat, not for 10 days in a row this time, but the next couple of days. Looks like we'll be at or above 100, about 102 for today. We'll watch the radar this evening. There'll be a few scattered storms, especially in the northern part of the area, so 20% on rain chances. We'll drop down overnight to 70, and tomorrow, looks like the high temperature should be right up around 100. Slight chance of evening storms. Bird forecast from News Channel 10. I'm Doppler Day.
0: Right now, around the area, 74 in Adrian, 75 in Vega and Hereford, 73 in Dimmitt, 74 in Nazareth, 78 in Tulia, 80 in Silverton, 78 in Claude, 75 in Canadian, 82 in Borger, 79 in Canyon. 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
1: My husband listens all the time, and it just stays on that channel most of the time. I like to listen to some of the news also.
0: 81 degrees, Doppler Dave says. We're going to a high of 102 later on today, with a heat advisory in effect for several of the counties of the Texas Panhandle today. That is Hansford, Hartley, Hutchinson, Moore, Oldham, and Sherman counties here in the Panhandle, and then Texas County in the Oklahoma Panhandle, and also Palo Canyon. They say in those areas the temperature could go to 105 degrees. Tell you what, we had a gorgeous night Saturday night. You heard Michael J's promo there about the Polk Street Cruise. Michelle and I took the KGNC Kia and were in the Polk Street Cruise on Saturday evening. Had a great time there. A lot of people there. Special thanks to all the sponsors. Amarillo National Bank, Street Volkswagen, Green Gorilla, and the Panhandle Council of Car Clubs were all there. And we just had a great time. It started at about 4th and Polk, I think, was the official start location. Went south on Polk Street down to 14th and then turned right and then circled back on Tyler Street back to 4th. And Michelle and I made the loop. And guess what? There were so many cars, it took us an hour and 10 minutes to go that distance, and it's really not that far. But we were taking it easy, going slow with the traffic, and at one point, when we passed by there at 4th and Polk Street, John Luciano from Street Volkswagen was out there, and he said, "Oh my gosh, this is great. We have over 1,000 cars." So just a great event. Free to cruise, free to watch, and there were a lot of people watching. Saw people along the sidewalks there on both Polk Street and Tyler Street enjoying seeing all the cars again. And I just kind of hope this will become an annual event in Amarillo again. A lot of great sponsors helped out. Thanks to the Amarillo Emergency Service, I talked to Alan, and I believe he was at the intersection of 6th and Polk Street. He was out there directing traffic. He told me, he said, "Hey, I listen to you and Michael J. every morning." So, Alan, we appreciate that and appreciate all of the Amarillo Emergency Worker, Amarillo Emergency Service workers out there directing traffic for that event. All right, want to mention one other thing this morning. I want to say thank you to you, the listeners of Newsday Amarillo. Yesterday, August 2nd, was my second year anniversary back here at KGNC hosting Newsday Amarillo. Now, yesterday was Sunday. We didn't have a show yesterday, but I came back to KGNC after a five-year hiatus due to COVID, and thank you, Fauci, on that deal. I was let go 7 years ago now, because the company that owned the radio stations did a downsizing in workforce, and I was one of the ones let go. But I came back 2 years ago on a Friday morning and started hosting this program again, thanks to our manager 2 years ago, Cal Hull, who hired me back here at KGNC. And we continue on the traditions of Newsday Amarillo here on KGNC. And I mentioned earlier this morning, today's show is not the show we did 2 years ago, because I walked into this studio blind, having never worked the equipment that was in here, or the computer program anyway, and really didn't know what I was doing. That was probably the worst radio show I've done in my career, and I've been doing this 45, 48 years now. So anyway, we continue to tweak the show and find things that better serve you, the listeners, whether it be news, sports, weather, traffic, prizes that we give away, local events. We want to bring you those things each and every morning here on Newsday Amarillo, and we'll continue to do so. as long as they allow us to do that. I came out of retirement, and Cal Hall, who hired me back, is now in retirement. So I guess as long as I'm still enjoying this show, and I do sincerely enjoy being here each and every morning, except for that 4 o'clock wake-up call every once in a while. And so we'll continue doing this, hopefully, knock on wood, for a while longer. 82 degrees, KGNC News Time is 8:52.
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0: Eighty-two degrees at 8:54. Dallas Cowboys quarterback Dak Prescott has a new name for the team's offense. Media interviews at training camp in Oxnard, California have discovered that Prescott has started calling the offense GOTI, G-O-T-I, which stands for Greatest Offense There Is. Last year's Cowboys offense ranked toward top of the NFL in both yards and points per game. As Prescott enters his 11th season in the NFL, he's considered one of the top MVP candidates coming up this year. The Houston Texans are bringing back a fan favorite. The team agreed to a contract with Jadeveon Clowney. He told the Houston Chronicle that he's learned the game a whole lot more since leaving them in 2019. The Texans, you might remember, selected Clowney with the first overall pick in the 2014 draft. Michael Thorbjornsson collected his first career tour victory after winning the Rocket Classic at the Detroit Golf Club. He finished atop the leaderboard by 2 strokes after shooting 18 under. Xander Schauffele finished in second at 16 under. Amarillo Sod Poodles defeated the San Antonio Mission 7-6 in 10 innings yesterday afternoon at Hodgetown. In a series full of tightly contested games, the finale was no different as Amarillo emerged victorious in their second straight extra innings game. Drew Jones was all over the stat sheet, driving in 3 runs, including the game winner, in a multi-hit effort. He also extended the team's lead in stolen bases to 25 and made a highlight catch against the wall in center field. Soddies are off today and open a 6-game series in Arkansas tomorrow night. The Astros swept the Texas Rangers after picking up a 7-3 win in Houston yesterday. Jordan Alvarez led the way at the plate after going 4-for-5 with a pair of runs batted in. Jeremy Pena went deep with a 2-run blast. The Stros have now won 6 straight. Tyler Alexander and Cole Winn for the Rangers both gave up 2 runs in relief while recording just 1 out each. Texas is now on a 5-game losing streak, and they trail the Astros by 2.5 games in the American League West. The Rangers will open up a series with San Francisco tonight at Globe Life Field. Our pregame broadcast begins at 6:30 here on KGNC. And that's a look at sports this morning. 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

0: Good morning, 83 degrees. Doppler Dave says we're going to a high of 102 later on today. Some areas of the panhandle going to be under a heat advisory today. Those areas could go to 105. Well, if you're looking for a way to stay cool, finding happiness may require changing your zip code.
1: Because I'm happy, I'm alone.
2: A recent WalletHub study ranked 182 of the U.S. largest cities based on the happiness of residents using factors like income, mental well-being, physical health, and social connections. It found the five happiest cities in the U.S. are Fremont, California, Bismarck, North Dakota, Scottsdale, Arizona, South Burlington, Vermont, and Fargo, North Dakota. Other cities that ranked highly are Madison, Wisconsin, Portland, Maine, and Columbia, Maryland. I'm Lisa Taylor.
0: Well, now, here's the story I was trying to push up this morning. Today, we celebrate a summer staple that's a food anomaly. Bree Tennis has more.
3: Today is National Watermelon Day, celebrating the fruit that is also a vegetable because it grows from a flower and has seeds. There are more than 1,200 varieties, but 90% of those sold are now seedless. Produce experts say pick one that's heavy, that's water weight, and in watermelon picking, that's good. Also look for bee stings, that means it's sweet. And to the 13% who don't like watermelon, go ahead, pass it up. More for us. I'm Bree Tennis.
0: You'd think after 2 years I could push the right buttons in this studio. Nope. Thanks for tuning in this morning. I certainly do appreciate it. Hope you have a great rest of your day. Michael J's coming up. It's 9 o'clock.
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5: KGNC. Surge as oil plunges. I'm Dave Anthony, Fox News. The Dow up 632 points. The Nasdaq's gaining more than 300 as oil drops more than 7%. West Texas crude under $79 a barrel after President Trump chose talks over bombs, calling off a big weekend attack on Iran, telling reporters on Air Force One.
6: Did you see how it is? We're ready to go anytime we want. Would I rather make a deal? Looking to kill people.
7: The president said that he had paused what would have been the biggest strike since World War II. After speaking with regional allies like Saudi Arabia and Qatar, the president citing what he calls the parameters of a deal having been made to end the nuclear threat, as he called it, from Iran and open the Strait of Hormuz.
5: Fox's Alexandria Hoff also reports from the White House.
7: Iran's foreign ministry this morning saying that the country is not currently holding talks with the U.S., but is in discussions with Oman over the strait.
5: Three wildfires still burning uncontained in the Spokane, Washington area, where about 60,000 people have evacuated. Some have no homes to return to. Fox's Sarah Allegra standing outside the charred ashes of where a house once stood in Spokane.
8: What makes these fires so concerning here in the area is how close this has all been to homes, to neighborhoods, to businesses. And this is what we're seeing here. Guys, latest reporting tells us over 600 structures have been destroyed.
5: There are no reports of anyone killed or injured. Acting Attorney General Todd Blanche may now have a path to that job full-time. Last night, Blanche formally rescinded the so-called anti-weaponization fund, like two Republican senators were calling for. It was set up in the Trump IRS tax settlement for people claiming to be political targets of the Biden Justice Department.
8: The move follows weeks of negotiations with Texas Senator John Cornyn and North Carolina Senator Tom Tillis, who were previously trying to block his nomination and then demanding to see written proof of the fund, would not move forward.
5: Fox's Ashley Stromer. There's a key Senate committee vote on Blanche tomorrow. 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
5: Again on Wall Street, a big jump up for the Dow to start August, surging 725 points now. The NASDAQ up 294, the S&P 500 adding 72 points. As the plunge in oil prices have WTI back to under 79 bucks a barrel, Brent crude down to about 82. But Chevron CEO Mike Wirth tells Fox Business this morning, Strait of Hormuz attacks have damaged infrastructure and led to higher shipping costs. And there's another issue if the fighting flares back up.
11: The inventories around the world have been drawn down. So some of the buffers that have bought us time and allowed markets not to increase the way some feared that they might, those buffers are greatly diminished, and the risks continue to present themselves.
5: At the gas pump, no change today. AAA's national average for regular remains $4.09 per gallon. That's 2 cents less than last Monday. Well over a dollar higher, though, than before the Iran conflict. There is soccer news this morning. Just weeks after the World Cup, the U.S. coach is going to keep coaching the men's team.
12: The U.S. Soccer Federation is signing Mauricio Pochettino to a 4-year contract extension, locking in Pochettino as head coach of the U.S. men's national team through 2030. Pochettino joined the U.S. squad back in September of 2024 and was at the helm for their recent run at the FIFA World Cup, which saw the Americans win more games than at any previous World Cup tournament. This new contract will set up Pochettino for his first full cycle with the team, competing in the 2027 and 2029 CONCACAF Nations League and CONCACAF Gold Cup, as well as qualifying for the 2030 FIFA World Cup. Tony Genualdo, Fox News.
5: More baseball players will switch teams today. The Major League trade deadline just under 8 hours away. The latest deal reportedly has the Giants sending infielder Luis Arraez to the Phillies. A 3-time batting champ, Arraez again leads the National League in batting average this season. The biggest deal so far, the Tigers sending star pitcher Tarek Skubal to the Dodgers. I'm Dave Anthony, and this is Fox News.
13: Randall County Sheriff's arrested 43-year-old Gregory Escalante Gonzalez Saturday at 6:40 a.m. for driving while intoxicated. Bond was set at $1,500. Deputies arrested Chatkanai Christian Majors, age 22, Saturday at 7:56 a.m. for assault causing bodily injury, aggravated, and public intoxication. Bond was set at $1,255. Bond was set at $50,000 for 31-year-old Josh Lean Selena Davila, who was arrested by Randall County Saturday at 8:04 a.m. for possession of a controlled substance, penalty group 2, and traffic offense class C. Saturday at 12:01 p.m., RSO deputies took 30-year-old Jaime Ubaldo Caraveo Lucero into custody on a federal hold. Get more local news at KGNCAM.com, also on our Facebook at KGNCAM.
14: Well, after a cooler weekend across the panhandle, temperatures are going to soar back into the triple digits this evening, which has caused heat advisories to be issued across the viewing area. Make sure you stay hydrated and know your shade spots, because we'll be tracking clear skies throughout this morning, and that's going to linger through the afternoon. But by the evening, we'll be tracking a few clouds and a small rain or storm chance across our northwestern counties. Is meteorologist John Gormley from News Channel 10. KGNC.
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15: 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Here's how you reach me, 806-350-0710. I will take calls during the breaks and check email as well. I do that while I do the show. 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Shows I've done in the past, you'll find those posted as well. Interviews that Tim does during Newsday Amarillo, you'll find those as well. 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And again, I'm bragging about KGNCAM.com. Hope you had a good weekend. I've heard a lot of people talking about the Polk Street cruise that took place Saturday. I was not able to attend, but I was glad to see the KGNC buggy was out there with Tim and Michelle. And I've heard Tim talk about it a few times this morning that it took about an hour and 10 minutes to make that route. And I have to tell you, it's because since, you know, it was brought back. And look, I'm just going to call it what it is. There are sponsors, there are folks that are involved with this, look, I don't think it would have come to fruition if it wasn't for the hard work, the hard labor, the focused effort of a cat named Eric Slater. And I just feel people need to know the amount of work that guy put into this, and people like, they're the sponsors. Man, you can't, A and B, thank you. John Luciano. Thank you, man. John is, listen, he's more than the, hey folks that you hear in the commercials. I love his spots, but, John is a, gosh darn, he's just good people. He's just good people. And, to know anything about him is to know he's a huge car guy. Luciano is a big, huge car guy. And that's, most of us are. I have a friend in Tennessee. You've heard me talk about him before, my friend Steve. I've maintained in the 40 or so years that I've known Steve, if not more, that guy would own one of every car ever made. He has his preferences, but that's just the way he is. Luciano just has a great eye and a great appreciation for the gorgeous rolling iron. And there were some beautiful cars. I believe I saw one, the lime green Superbird. God, it was pretty. We saw it pulling out of, I won't tell you where we were because I want to keep the location quiet, but I'm pretty sure we were in his neighborhood when he came pulling out. And my wife knows if I start to oogle, ogle, and say things like, oh, man, look at the body on that one. Ah, she's pretty. Carolyn knows I'm talking about a car. This thing was gorgeous. I'm such a Mopar fan. But if you made it downtown, I'd love to hear what you thought. I know that there were many more cars than people thought there would be, and I agree with Tim. I can see this, again, coming back in an annual on an annual basis, and I agree that perhaps maybe it should be the first Saturday of every August. But, wow. What a turnout, both in spectator and participant. So congratulations to everybody, and we were glad to be a part of that as well, the connoisseur family of Amarillo. All right, 11 after 9, where do I plan to go this morning? Well, let me tell you, I'm glad you've wondered about that. And whether you did or not, I'm going to tell you anyway. Here's what I have planned today. I do have some Texas news, not the least of which a judge passes on school district. We've talked about this in the past, just weeks ago, as a matter of fact. A school district here in Texas and its want for to hire a Sharia law promoter, and a lower court ruled against it, and a judge is also going to pass on it. I'll explain that one to you. This one breaks my heart just a little bit because I have a minor connection to the University of Texas, North Texas, UNT. Workers' wokeness is being exposed at UNT. Forgive me. Wokeness being exposed at University of North Texas. So I've got that and I think one or two more so far as state news coming up. And then I want to bring it home, and that may happen sooner than later in the show this morning. And in no particular order, this is what I have written down. Where are we, City of Amarillo, and you and I, where are we? Where are we at with cleaning up a known problem? If you've seen the Facebook page this morning, then you know what I'm talking about. So I specifically am asking the City of Amarillo on that one. Where are we at with the cleanup of a known problem? Because I know where we are, and it's not good. Steve Pair, we had him on a week or so ago. Steve Pair's Main Point Monday, got it this morning. And it includes a thought about last week's city council meeting, specifically the forensic audit conversation. I want to get into some of that this morning because I take a little umbrage with some of what's written there. But as always, it's well written, good stuff. This one here, and Steve knows, and so do you, I don't always agree with everything that he writes. Nobody does. Just as not everybody agrees with the show. Although there are some that believe, for whatever reason, that I have nobody that dislikes me. And that is an absolute falsehood. Trust me. Time to speak up about trans kids. Boy, howdy, do I have some thoughts on that one. All right, once again, 806-350-0710. I'll take them during the breaks. Right now, we got to do this.
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15: By the way, cool things are coming to Pride Home Center. I'll unleash some of that in the days, maybe a couple of weeks from now, but man, have I got some cool stuff to tell you about so far as that goes. Let's go. The Red Hot Chili Peppers formed in L.A. in 1982. The original name of the band was Tony Flo and the Miraculously Majestic Masters of Mayhem. I think they fared okay with Red Hot Chili Peppers. Remember when Netflix's business was mailing physical DVDs out to people's homes? I do. And the first DVD they sent was Tim Burton's Beetlejuice. That was in March of 1998. Now, you could still get DVD mailed until September of 2023. That's when they finally shut it down. There's an Aboriginal language in Australia named... Oh, boy. Do I dare try this? Why not? I'm game. Mbarabam? That's as good as we're going to get. Where the word for dog is dog. But check it out, it's a pure coincidence. They didn't know it was called a dog in English. It's just a word they randomly chose for themselves. That's pretty cool. China should be split into five time zones, but since 1949, the entire country has been on the same time zone for national unity. That creates some crazy time changes at its borders. The largest is at the border they share with Afghanistan. When you cross over there, there's immediately a 3.5-hour time difference. 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
21: 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And in fact, there are already some universities that are beginning to put together degree programs that only take 3 years. Well, automatically, you've already cut about 25% of the tuition cost. And what are you cutting out? A whole bunch of unnecessary stuff.
4: This afternoon at 5 on Amarillo's News Talk, KGNC. Yeah, he's still an airbag, just older and wiser. Okay, a lot older. Thanks for listening to Making Sense with Michael J.
15: Hey, easy with that one. I do look a lot older. All right, 9:21 now after 9 o'clock. Good morning, and thank you for being with me on this Monday morning, first Monday of August. And took two calls there, and people all just boasting about the time they had at the Polk Street cruise this past Saturday. And and Mike called and said, man, sorry you couldn't make it. And it's cool. I was helping a friend of mine with a small task, and it required that Carolyn and I had to leave, town for a little bit, but yeah, I'm glad everybody had a good time. I've seen some wonderful pictures. I've already heard from people here at the station about how awesome it was. And one of the other calls, other than Mike, said that they were so happy. They so enjoyed themselves down on Polk Street. They don't know the last time they've had that much fun. That's awesome. That is outstanding. And listen, I like Tim said this morning, I have to go ditto on that one. I hope this turns into an annual event. Bring it back. It can only get bigger from here, right? I did happen. Carol and I had to stop at the United over on Market Street United there on Georgia. I think it was yesterday or Saturday, and happened to park next to, as soon as I saw it, she knows I'm going to park next to it. An old, I don't know what this was, 55, 56, somewhere in that ballpark, an old GMC. My favorite color is orange, and that's what this one happened to be. Not quite Kreger's, but Kreger-like wheels. And the thing that I really loved about it, I hate snooping around people's vehicles when they're out there, like in the parking lot, but I'll stop and look. And the coolest thing about this old truck is the bed was completely redone in wood, chrome and wood. It was beautiful. If I didn't think, I don't like taking pictures of other people's property. I would love to have had a picture of that one, though, because it was, and there was another cat there that was eyeballing it as well. Even Carolyn, who's not really a car person, said she noticed the first thing about that truck was the bed. Good for you, girl. I've raised her right. 9:23, let's get you some show here this morning. Right now I have some stories from across the state. I pulled these and I took these from the scorecard this morning because it's full of very good stories. I'm going to start with this one here. Teased this one just a minute ago. Texas online, well, let me go, that's, yeah, that's right. Texas online child safety law upheld. A federal appeals court has upheld most provisions of a 2024 law aimed at protecting children from harmful and obscene material online. Who could argue against this? This reverses a lower court ruling that had blocked those provisions. Under the state securing children online through parental empowerment law, digital service providers must register the age of the users, prevent harm, create parental controls, and aim to prevent advertisers from promoting adult-only services to minors. Jeez, is that not, just not common sense? How did we ever get to this point? How did we get here? There is so much that is said today that I just, ugh, how did we get here? I'm going to get to some of this morning, as a matter of fact. Two separate lawsuits arose seeking to stop it from going into effect, and a lower court judge largely obliged by issuing a pre-trial injunction against enforcement. The Fifth Circuit Court has now largely reversed the injunction. The consolidated cases were sent back to the lower court for a trial on the merits. This is what I wanted to get to. Judge won't reinstate school principal reassigned over pro-Sharia post. You may recall us bringing that to the table not too long ago. A federal judge has ruled against Islamic groups seeking to force the Fort Worth Independent School District to reinstate a principal who was reassigned after her pro-Sharia comments were exposed. It's here, folks. Shema Al-Zoubi had been announced as the new principal of Western Hills High School just earlier this year, but was reassigned when her radical social media posts were uncovered. Dear people, your social media posts are basically there forever. I mean, just because you yank them down, if somebody's saved it, yeah, have fun. A lawsuit on her behalf was filed against the Fort Worth ISD by the Council on Islamic Relations, you know, CARE. U.S. District Judge Mark Pittman found that the district was, quote, well within its right to put the overall safety of its community over a single individual's professional preferences, end quote. Wow. Thank you, Judge Pittman. He noted that neither Al-Zoubi's employment nor her speech rights had been impacted. In fact, he found she had been reassigned to a higher-paying job. Now, it's also worth noting, as they put here, Mike and his staff, CARE, and the Muslim Brotherhood were designated by Governor Greg Abbott last year as foreign terrorist organizations. There are some that want to argue against that. I'm sorry. But that's right in line with, I keep trying to get people to understand, man, if we don't start opening our eyes, our ears, and paying close attention, the whole landscape is trying desperately to change. It's trying desperately to rid itself of good, God-fearing, common-sense, patriot people like you and me. And without trying to sound boastful or anything else, I'll be damned if that happens on my watch. I'm telling you, God has provided me this opportunity, this platform, this show for a reason, and I'm really starting to understand what that reason is. UNT tries to keep records hidden about liberal provost. Yeah, this one hurts a little bit because I know some folks that graduated UNT. The University of North Texas is attempting to conceal information related to its current interim provost, critical race theory scholar Dr. Albert Bimper. Bimper had a brief NFL career, and his academic scholarship primarily focuses on racial issues related to college athletics. He has explicitly discussed his use of critical race theory as, quote, a lens, end quote. Following the announcement of Bimper's hire, the scorecard folks sent a series of, and I know this one all too well, sent a series of open records requests for communications from and about Bimper. UNT is refusing to provide the documents and asking Attorney General Ken Paxton to keep them out of the public eye. You've heard me talk about, in the past, the 40-day wait period. I have no doubt that's what Michael Quinn Sullivan and his folks are going through right now. And if they get anything back, they will be redacted to hell and back. Trust me. I've been through this. And so have they. By the way, I love their his final thought here. Hiding records from the public is never a good look, especially for a public university. Wow, I just realized this may also come into play here a little later in the show. That hiding records from the public is never a good look. You might want to just keep that under your bonnet for a moment. I got time for this one here, too. Harris County considers AI cameras for jail. This is an interesting thought. Harris County officials are exploring the use of artificial intelligence-equipped surveillance cameras to monitor inmates inside the county jail. They believe the technology could monitor inmate activity, identify potential threats, and alert detention staff to medical emergencies more quickly than current methods. The proposal comes after years of compliance problems at the Harris County Jail. Since 2022, the facility has drawn citations for missed inmate observations, fire safety deficiencies, and inmates held beyond state time limits. The county has also faced multiple wrongful death lawsuits alleging abuse and medical negligence. County officials say that the request for information is an exploratory step to evaluate available technology, and that no decision has been made as to whether they want to purchase an AI camera system or not. All right, there you go. There's a look at Texas news this morning. We're going to take this break here. Your market report is just minutes away. When we come back, I want to move into the meat of the show. We're going to get it, bring it home local.
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4: 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I'm Kerry Martin with a market update on the Texas Farm Bureau Radio Network. Cattle futures starting the day slightly higher with October live cattle up 50 cents, 227.75. The December up 50, 227.45. Feeder cattle higher, September up $1.40, $3.45.17. October feeders up $1.65, $3.37 even. Corn and wheat lower, September corn down 2 1/4, $4.38.5. December corn down 2, $4.62 a bushel. September Kansas City wheat down a penny, $7.06.5. Cotton lower on the new crop December, it's down 124 points at 80.55 cents. September West Texas crude down 533, 79.34 a barrel. I'm Kerry Martin on the Texas Farm Bureau Radio Network.
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7: Well, sunshine and excessive heat will be the main story for our Monday, as we'll be tracking clear skies throughout this morning and afternoon. But then during the evening, we'll see a few passing clouds and an isolated rain or storm threat will be possible across our northwestern counties. Your daytime highs will be reaching back into the triple digits, so know your shade spots and stay hydrated. Is meteorologist John Gormley from News Channel 10.
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9: 9:35, 25 in front of 10. We have plenty of sunshine, mostly clear skies. 86 degrees. On our way to another triple-digit day here in the High Plains. Yeah, so Carolyn and I got out yesterday and mowed our weeds at about 10 o'clock last night. I was joking with friends of mine that my lawnmower happens to has headlights on it. I'm being facetious. It's about 8:30 when we got everything done. But yeah, boy howdy, we were even in a higher end neighborhood over the weekend, and I told Carolyn, I said, look, their yard looks just about as bad as mine does. I've just reached a point of ugh, why. Why bother? Go ahead, have at it, you weeds. I'll deal with you next year. All right, great calls during that break, by the way. In fact, thank you to Jay. I was so hoping Jay would call in because the errand that we had to run actually took us through Clarendon, and I know that Jay is out there. He calls in every morning. Hey, it's Jay from Clarendon. And I said, dude, we were just in your neck of the woods. It took us what we had to do took us through Clarendon over the weekend. And Jay called in to remind me of a very good point, and that is I had mentioned earlier that we are God-fearing people, common sense, God-fearing, patriot people. And Jay said that you also have to remember Christians are also, and those of us of faith also understand the love of God, and absolutely we do. When I pray every morning, among the things I do say, my prayers are probably way too long. God's probably going, dude, really?

0: Right. But among them is also, I thank him. Thank you for the blessings as well as the discipline. I understand it. I get it. There is a blessing in the discipline if you'll just stop back and stop questioning it. What I do now is when something happens in my life during the day or what have you, I'll just, you know, rather than knee-jerk react as I used to, which used to get me in such terrible problems, it really did. Now I've reached a point where I just step back and say, okay, Lord, what am I to learn from this? What am I to take away from this? And in that moment, then everything just clicks, right? It's like, okay, I get it. So that's what I mean by, you know, I thank him for the blessings as well as the discipline, because there is great teaching and learning in that discipline as well. Want to get to this one, and this will probably take us to the 45 break. Trans kids belong. Have you been hearing this story? Has to do with the WNBA. A WNBA coach was allowed to wear Trans Kids Belong, a shirt, apparently yesterday. I don't watch the WNBA. How can you not be aware of this, right? Because Caitlin Clark and Sophie Cunningham and so many are involved. What's her name? Angel Reese and others. I just haven't taken in a game, be honest with you. And here's the thing, just so you know a little bit more about Michael J. I'm just not a big basketball guy, with this small exception. When March Madness rolls around, yeah, I'm all in. I love the winner go home kind of thing. You've separated the wheat from the chaff. You've narrowed it down to those that, you know, take it from 64 or whatever it is, and they get in, and it's fun to watch you get to the final pair. Outside of that, I do the same thing with baseball. I love baseball, but I love it more around September. You're feeling me on that one, right? WNBA is just not my bag. So, but I'm completely aware. You can't help it. It's this story is like everywhere. So yeah, this coach yesterday was allowed to wear a Trans Kids Belong shirt. Fans held signs in the Target Center with that same message, Trans Kids Belong. Now, if you care to, because I doubt that any other network or news source took the time to find that, as Fox did, that Riley Gaines held a sign thanking Sophie Cunningham for supporting biological girls. This is another one where, as I said earlier, I don't know, how did we get here? How did we get here where we have to now say biological boy, biological girl? It's such an irritant to me. But yeah, apparently Riley Gaines was holding a sign thanking Sophie Cunningham for supporting biological girls, and an arena employee asked Riley Gaines to put the sign down. Woke much? So let me get into that just a little bit, because believe it or not, this may just stitch right into everything else I want to get into this morning. So let's talk about biological. Let's talk about trans and trans sports. You know how I feel about the 4 years under the Joe Biden administration, where everything just went absolutely dumbass. It went stupid. And there is nothing, I can't see anything. And this is what floors me about even some of my own family who stood steadfastly by and just loved Joe Biden. He's the greatest thing since whenever. Wow, really? Please, for the love of Pete, give me one good thing he's done. Well, they go right to this. This is, under those 4 years, this is exactly what they went to. Oh, well, he's empowering. He's empowering trans communities. He's empowering trans kids. No. No, he's tooling you. He's using you in exchange for a hopeful vote. And in exchange for exactly what we're trying to dig ourselves out of, They must be celebrating the place that they brought our country to. It's sad. It's weepable, man. It really is. I'm not a small guy. I'm not a big guy. But, man, you know, when you think about what that administration and some of his cronies have done to this country. Fauci, yeah, there's a great example. Let's take Fauci. It's the way they just allowed the borders. Kamala Harris and her grossness. Have you been to the border? Yeah, but I haven't been to wherever, she said. Okay, that made a hell of a lot of sense. No, we just like them flowing in because we believe that's going to translate into votes for us and further division within this country. You don't need much more proof how vehemently they hated this country and still hate this country than the open border and the way that they really tried to get the trans community to believe you are the majority voice in this country. But they failed, just as they failed with, Uncle Joe's going to forgive those student loans for you. Think you can vote for me after we get that done? And then when it didn't happen, I told you before, I've said it time and time again, people actually had to seek counseling. He said he was going to forgive my student loan, and he didn't get it done. Here's your emotional support animal. See you next week. So biological and trans sports, yeah, I just really struggle to understand how we got here. Now, here's one thing you need to keep in mind, and I've said this before, and this is a great example of it. More will never be enough, and this factors into the rest of the show. More will never be enough. In fact, I believe somewhere I titled today's show that more will never be enough. Why not just create a trans sports league? I mean, if this is that important to you, just create a trans sports league. Well, the reason why they don't is because that cannot be weaponized. It can't be used for headlines. It can't be used for political gain. Look, if you really feel the way you do about trans sports, just create a trans sports league where you all can compete against each other. Have at it. Well, no, can't do that. Then I'll have to compete with other guys pretending to be a girl. And that's exactly why I stopped competing with biological guys. They were kicking my ass, so I had to go to another place where I thought I could be stronger, faster, better than they were. I could run faster, jump higher, swim further. Because I was getting dusted with other biological dudes. See, that's why they don't want. That's, and here's the other problem is this is why we're at because more just will never be enough. See, I've always maintained once I allowed a little small hint, a piece of my tolerance, it would never be enough. This is why I held on to it as long as I did. And then once I finally said, okay, look, I can handle this. All right, then I want this, this, this, and this. Ah, poop. And I'm telling you, that's the reason why there are so many hieroglyphs, letters, and numbers in that LGBT, and you can go on from there. That's the reason why that flag has like every color of the rainbow spectrum and all other colors are in there, is because that's proof right there. Every letter, every stripe is absolute visible proof that more was never enough and it never will be. I'm going to take a break here. When we come back, might move into the main point Monday for this morning.
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10: 9:49, 11 in front of 10, as we get into the final quarter of the first hour this morning on this first Monday of August. I cannot believe it is the beginning of August, and back to school, everything else getting ready to kick in. I'm not ready. Well, in many ways I am, though, right? I'm ready for my wife's going to just absolutely go into shock when I said, I'm almost ready for cold temperatures and maybe a snow. Right? I'm okay. But, you know, if we could, I don't mind an occasional triple-digit day, but, man, when you're just going through day after day after day, this reminds me, what, 10, 12 years ago, where we had like 40 days in a row where it was 100 degrees plus. That was the last time I had to say goodbye to the yard. It finally came back a couple of springs later. And so I'm hoping for the same thing this time around. All right, we'll take calls during the breaks, 806-350-0710. Yeah, so a closing thought on the whole trans thing. The, you know, trans kids, you know, should be welcome everywhere. Time to speak up about trans kids, you know, whatever. And you're in someplace like the Target Center for a WNBA game, and all these people are holding up these, you know, trans kids belong. A coach is wearing a shirt that says trans kids belong. But let Riley Gaines hold up something that says thank you, Sophie Cunningham, for stepping up and being a voice for biological girls. And again, that's sad that we have to say that out loud, that we have to put that on a card. But what's even sadder is somebody asked her to put the card down. Because here again, they believe that is the majority mindset of America. Newsflash, negative ghostwriter, despite what I'm about to tell you or share with you, because it has to do with the loudest voices. There are those that believe that the loudest voices in the room tend to get the attention, but they don't represent the majority of its constituency, the majority of the population. I beg to differ. The majority will speak its mind, but the majority doesn't have the same platform that, say, I have. The majority doesn't have the same platform that social media warriors have. Now, do I agree with all the social media warriors? Not at all. Not at all. But I'm not going to try to stop them. Accountability is a hell of a thing. And it seems that we only want it when we're pretty sure that a lot of people want it. But in the meantime, stop it. You think you speak for the masses, and you just don't. And that's what I, that's the view I take with this trans kids belong thing from yesterday. Again, I don't think they learned the lesson in 2020. I don't think they learned the lesson in 2024, where the majority actually did speak up. So I want to take you to this main point Monday that came out today. It's, again, I've said before, you don't need me to repeat it. It's very well written from a journalistic perspective, extremely well written. Do I agree with it? No, not all the time. And this is going to be one of those cases. But, again, great follow-up. It's a great follow-up to last Tuesday's city council meeting. And in it, I think this is all Steve. He's talking about really the administration, the staff, wanting to not focus an awful lot on this this demand for a forensic audit, and the fact that they're bringing back Laura Storrs, and in one case they brought back Rich Guyon, two people that retired from the city of Amarillo, two people that had their names attached to some negativity. Now, there's a caveat there, and it's a question that nobody has asked specifically about Laura. Rich, I can't speak to. Rich's connection to negativity has to do with a utility software program that just took a dump, and everybody seemed to be okay with spending $85,000 more to have a firm come in and look at it, determine what was wrong with it. A system that has already cost the city, what, $7 million? And there are other things, the traffic light signal system, the 311 system. I'm so glad that Mayor Stanley brought that up Tuesday. I completely forgot about it, but I remember that the premise of the 311 system was that you can take a picture with your cell phone of a pothole, and it would automatically upload to wherever it needs to go. And they would keep you apprised of, hey, man, thank you for sending it. That pothole has been filled. Thank you, citizen. But the 311 system never happened. But it was supposed to be really cool when it was first brought up. All right, going to take this break here. When we come back, I'll wrap this one up. And we're going to kick off next hour with this Main Point Monday.

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16: It's 9:58, 2 in front of 10 o'clock, so I hope the first hour of the show made some sense. You want to be here for next hour. We're going to kick it off with, again, I've been talking about the Main Point Monday. Just one story in it, if you will, this morning. And it has to do with the city council meeting last Tuesday. Interesting, I was just checking my email, not my personal, but the michaelj.stevens@commedia.com. That email, had a friend just said, "Hey, man, have you signed up for this?" And it's the Main Point Monday. Yes, I mean, talking about it right now, right? I've been getting it for a month or more. And I had Steve on the show, last week or the week before? So, yeah, kind of familiar with it. But in the next hour, I want to kick it off the next hour with the a conversation, basically back and forth between city council members Tim Reed and David Prescott. There was some exchange there because Tim had brought up a concern. David wanted to know, well, why would that even be a concern? I know that at one point, city manager Grayson Path even said, I struggle to understand what this concern would be. But there's a point in this piece this morning where Steve is going to say, basically, anyone who is listening to or paying heed to what would, I guess, be the loudest voices, maybe being, I guess, maybe misled. We don't represent a majority of the people. I'm going to argue that one next hour. Fox News coming up next. Thanks for being there this morning.
15: 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A24ADE Amarillo. KGNC.
17: A big reaction on Wall Street. I'm Dave Anthony, Fox News. The Dow is surging up 570 points as President Trump says talks with Iran resumed today after he called off what he said would have been the biggest attack since World War II.
18: Overnight, Iran's President Masoud Pezeshkian posted to X about the memorandum of understanding that was reached earlier this year, saying in part, quote, "I believe this memorandum will be the center of gravity of our foreign relations in the future. We must strive to compel the enemy to remain committed to what it has signed. The security of the country, the region, and our allies will be enhanced by this this memorandum.
17: Fox's Trey Yingst also reports from Tel Aviv.
18: International focus does remain on the Strait of Hormuz, where an explosion was heard this morning by a tanker, according to maritime tracking groups. Reports do indicate a new deal could see the strait open for 60 days without fees.
17: And then as oil prices plunging today, down more than 6% for West Texas crude, two people remain critically injured in Idaho. They were among the seven wounded Saturday when a gunman went on the attack at an In-N-Out Burger in Twin Falls, killing two others.
6: We still don't know why the shooter decided to attack. That's still under investigation. But what we do know is that two people tried to stop the shooting as it happened, an off-duty state trooper and a civilian. The civilian, identified by local media as 35-year-old Jordan Salinas. According to reporting from the Idaho Statesman, Salinas instinctively ran toward the gunfire, drawing a semi-automatic pistol and fired on the mass shooter.
17: Fox Business Network's Max Gordon. That shooter is also dead. He turned the gun on himself. It's forecast to be less windy around Spokane, Washington, which could help firefighters battle three wildfires that have burned down more than 600 structures, houses among them.
7: There are just so many Washingtonians who have literally lost everything.
17: Governor Bob Ferguson, 60,000 people have evacuated, hoping their homes don't burn next. There is soccer news this morning. 2 weeks after the World Cup, the coach who led the U.S. men's team to the round of 16 will remain the American coach. Mauricio Pochettino has a four-year extension through the 2030 World Cup. 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
17: Two Republican senators who have threatened to vote against Acting Attorney General Todd Blanche's nomination may now support his confirmation in tomorrow's Senate committee vote. Last night, Blanche formally rescinded the controversial $1.8 billion anti-weaponization fund that was part of the Trump IRS tax settlement. Senators John Cornyn and Tom Tillis have demanded the fund be dissolved in writing, or else they would vote against Blanche's nomination to be Attorney General full-time, potentially blocking it. This is lawmakers also keep trying to approve a funding bill ahead of a September 30th deadline to avert another potential shutdown this fall.
29: The Senate would likely vote on the spending measure before leaving Washington at the end of the week for its traditional August recess. The bill would keep funding at current levels through December 11th and avoid a government shutdown during midterm campaign season. The House has passed a similar funding measure. Two things that did not make it into the Senate bill: a $1 billion request to build so-called Trump-class battleships and language that bars transferring funds from other programs to the Border Patrol. Tanya J. Powers, Fox News.
17: There's also family drama at the Capitol, prompting a Republican senator to call for a Republican congressman to resign.
30: Calling the past 2 years pure hell for his family, Ohio Senator Republican Bernie Marino on X, issuing a blistering statement targeting his former son-in-law and current U.S. Rep. Max Miller, saying the congressman is unfit for office and should seek professional help. The conflict stems from the high-profile marriage, divorce, and custody battle between Miller and Emily Marino, who's accused Miller of abuse, something Miller's denied. The congressman also responding on X to his former father-in-law, accusing Marino of hiding from his own media circus and calling this all political. Miller is up for re-election this fall. Jeff Manasso, Fox News.
17: Again, on Wall Street, big gains to start August. The Dow is up 554 points. The Nasdaq's gaining 444. I'm Dave Anthony. This is Fox News.
31: Representative Ronnie Jackson announced on Friday that as a result of funding he helped secure in the fiscal year 2026 Defense Appropriations Bill, Bell Textron Incorporated in Amarillo was awarded a contract to support the structural and power improvements for Next Gen Effects Program, a critical modernization effort that will enhance the performance and longevity of the U.S. Marine Corps AH-1Z and the UH-1Y helicopter fleet. The funding will sustain the highly skilled workforce at Bell's Amarillo facility, support advanced manufacturing and engineering jobs, continue to strengthen the region's defense industrial base, and reinforce Amarillo's long-standing role as a premier hub for military aviation production and modernization. Get more local news at KGNCAM.com, also on our Facebook at KGNCAM.
0: Well, after a cooler weekend across the panhandle, temperatures are going to soar back into the triple digits this evening, which has caused heat advisories to be issued across the viewing area. Make sure you stay hydrated and know your shade spots, because we'll be tracking clear skies throughout this morning, and that's going to linger through the afternoon. But by the evening, we'll be tracking a few clouds and a small rain or storm chance across our northwestern counties. Is meteorologist John Gormley from News Channel 10.
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16: show. All right, 10:07, 7 after 10, as we get Hour 2 of the show underway. Good to have you with me here this morning, Making Sense with Michael J. I happen to be the host of said program, and so thankful and blessed and honored, frankly, to know that you're on the other side of the radio. Here we go. Here's how you reach me, 806-350-0710. I will take calls during the breaks. I've been checking email, too, michaelj.stevens@conmedia.com. That's the email address. Let's just get into it. So just in front of the Fox News break there, I told you that I wanted to get into the Main Point Monday piece that I get it every Monday morning. And the first story, if you will, is the one that got my attention in this morning's offering. And it has to do with the city council meeting of last Tuesday, during which there was some conversation, in-depth conversation, concerning the want for a forensic audit, which most people that I know want this to happen. And there has been question, concern, and some pushback from others. The other thing that was really shared Tuesday is the fact that City Manager Grayson Bath said, look, we also brought back Laura Storrs to help us with this. And I understand it's in a read-only kind of a thing. She doesn't have access to anything. That's all fine. There's a question concerning Laura that I've been waiting desperately for somebody to ask. I might throw that out there here in just a little bit, so stay tuned. I was so hoping somebody would beat me to it, but I may have to be the first to throw it out there anyway. In the piece about the city council meeting Tuesday, in today's Main Point Monday, I got to this point here, and it's going to have to do with that exchange between two city councilmen, where it says, the conversation then shifted when council member Tim Reed noted that bringing Storrs back could create what he called, quote, negative connotations, end quote. Council member David Prescott asked where those concerns were coming from. Reed explained that he wasn't expressing his own opinion, rather he was referring to criticism he expected from some members of the public and on social media. Now, it was a brief exchange, but it raised a much larger question. And again, I'm still reading from this morning's Main Point Monday. How much influence should the loudest voices at public meetings and on social media have over the management of a city? I want to let that one sit there for a moment. How much influence should the loudest voices at public meetings and on social media have over the management of a city? Well, I'm off the page here. Now that I read that again a second time, my question would be that, well, are we going to, I guess, cherry pick who the loudest voices are? Because I have taken a ton of crap when I've called others out for being loud, for speaking their piece, at a public comment at a council meeting. No, oh, you can't do that, Michael J. They represent the majority. You can't say that about those people. So does it depend on who the loudest voices are? Because if so, I have questions and concerns. This part I have highlighted and underlined in red ink. Anyone who regularly follows Amarillo City Council meetings knows a relatively small group of residents accounts for much of the public comment and online discussion surrounding city government. I also think you have to take that in terms of ratio. Take a look around. When you're at city council meetings, how many people, take the media and the attendees out of the, how many public actually attend these meetings? And this is where my problem always generates from. How can you know what's going on in the city if you don't try to understand what's going on in the city? And I understand you can watch by live feed, but there's great value in being there in person. So when you go to these meetings and after they get through the proclamations, it happens every time. What happens after the proclamations are taken care of, especially if they're honoring a group? The group leaves and the room looks empty. So again, back on page. Anyone who regularly follows Amarillo City Council meetings knows a relatively small group of residents accounts for much of the public comment and online discussion surrounding city government. Okay. And what's the point? He went on to say here, many have been frequent critics of city staff, and their comments often generate far more attention online than they do among the broader public. Where is that coming from? Because I'd love to see it. Okay, first, the broader public. I'd love to see that, because here's the other thing. When I hear a city council member say, well, I've heard from a lot of the public this week, or I've had so many people reach out to me and ask me this and express concern about this. Really? Is there a log? If I were to submit an open records request to see a log of the people that you've contacted, the questions and your responses, can I access that? I'd really love to know, because we're arguing ratios here. So for each one of those three or four people that might have called you and said, hey, man, I don't like this, I don't like that, but the people that come to the podium, it's ratio. So now we're arguing over which group represents the majority. I'm going to go back on the script here on the page. That makes it all the more important for city leaders to separate legitimate concerns from unsupported claims and make decisions based on facts, evidence, and sound judgment. Boy, howdy, I couldn't agree with you more. And that's what we're efforting towards. Now, I know that there are going to be some that are going to say, well, Michael J., you keep talking about the forensic audit. You keep talking about Rich Guyon. You keep mentioning Laura Storrs. You keep mentioning Les Simpson. You keep the tit-for-tat between Reed and Prescott. Are you not one of the loud voices? So how can you, Michael J., then claim to represent a majority? Because I know what the numbers are. I see it. And then you have to also be willing to say, hey, listen, for each one of those, there are this many others. But if I can show you a log, if I can show you the number of calls, emails, texts, communication that I receive from everybody that is in agreement with at least this show. I'm not talking about the social media side of things, but I'll justify that one in a second, too. It just dawned on me. Then, yeah, I'd love to see, for each time I hear a city council member say, man, I've heard from so many people that just really are so far against this. let's just call this. Let's take it with the Friends of God. Man, I've heard from so many people just want nothing to do with the city taxpayer footing the bill for a forensic audit. That's interesting because I have had zero person tell me, hey, Michael J., we hate that concept. No. Everyone that I've spoken to and have reached out to me, keep moving it forward, man. We need this.

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10: This afternoon at 2 on Amarillo's News Talk, KGNC. He has them talking at Bell Helicopter. 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
11: Sorry, I was drumming on the counter. 10:20. And I want to get right back to it here, so let me bring the music down. So before we took the break, I was, I think I wrapped up with this one here. The last part of this particular paragraph that said that makes it all more important for city leaders to separate legitimate concerns from unsupported claims that make make decisions based on facts, evidence, and sound judgment. Yeah, I have a question. Have you been out to the area of, say, 1600 Northwest 7th Street? I'm just asking for a great many constituents of Amarillo. If we're going to be making legitimate decisions based on legitimate claims and make those decisions based on facts, evidence, and sound judgment, I got a strong suggestion for you. Go out there and see what's happening. And then come back and tell me, well, that's nothing. Is that the byproduct of a majority? Nope. And I'm going to get to that here in just a minute, because it does factor in with what I'm talking about. I'm going to wrap up the piece in Main Point Monday. Again, nothing against Steve, because it's the stuff is very well written. I just don't happen to agree with this one. Steve goes on to write, Path was direct in his assessment. Quote, and he's talking about Laura, she was a stellar employee. We have had plenty of clean audits that prove that, end quote. No, sir, you haven't. And that's where the confusion is just because they come back and tell you the numbers, the money's there. It's never been a question of money. That's fine. But it is not a clean audit. It's a clean audit so far as people coming back and saying, you know what, yeah, the money is all there. We can account for it all. But to a person, to a presentation, each audit report given for the past 3-4 years, each one has come back, yeah, the money is all there, but. Now, if there's a but, it's not a clean audit, just because you can account for the money. But you have problems, man. There are way too many transfers. There is no sign of dual signature authorization. You have no guardrails for this. It just goes on and on and on. Dear sir or man, that is not a clean audit. And the last line or two in this offering this morning is this one here. City Hall should listen to the public, but it should govern for the entire community, not for whichever voices happen to be the loudest that week or the post with the most likes. Couldn't agree with you more. But you're just slightly off the mark there. You're so hyper-focused, and rightfully, I suppose, you're so hyper-focused on, I guess, a measure of protection and in what you think you see. And I want you to take the social media soldiers, the warriors, out of this. Because, yeah, I get it. And they know how I feel about this. We've spoken about this quietly, independently. Man, I just can't jump on board with you with this one. This is your battle. If this is the fight you want to take up, I can't help you. Because I don't see the value in just hyper-focusing on this thing over and over and over and over again. What's the payoff? What is your desire? What's the hope here? But I do want to go back to City Hall should listen to the public. You're damn right it should. But it should govern for the entire community. You're damn right it should. Not for whichever voices happen to be the loudest that week or the post with the most likes. Right, you shouldn't. But let me ask you this. Would you be more willing to continually pursue, would you be willing to continually pursue, investigate a concern you are confident will produce a pattern of behavior that has been kept behind the door of a dark room and the light was never supposed to be turned on in? Why risk a reputable name, a business, a legacy? Why put that all at risk unless you know you can bring the receipts? Did you hear what I just asked? And I'd love to know answers from people. Would you be willing to continually pursue, investigate a concern you're confident will produce a pattern of behavior that has been kept behind a closed door in a dark room, knowing that the light was never supposed to be switched on? You know what I'm talking about. Because, again, I have to ask, why would you risk a reputable name? Why would you risk a reputable name of a business, even? Why would you risk a

0: legacy. Why put all that at risk unless you knew this? I can bring the receipts. I know something. There's a question that I've been waiting. I've tried for 2 weeks now to try to get somebody to call in or text me or email. Hey, Michael J., have you ever thought about this? Has anybody asked this question? I'm going to say this out loud for the first time. I don't think I've put this out there yet. And maybe this will help open up some minds and some eyes. I've told you before, Laura Storrs is good people. She really is. Yes, she can. She has recall. She can help with, where would we find this? Well, you can find it here. It's this account. It's that account. But again, I'm not talking about money. I'm talking about the behavior, because so many auditors have gone before the council and said, the money's all there, but man, have you got a problem. So here's the question I've been wanting somebody to ask. Who instructed Laura to do the things she did? Who told her to make the transfers? Who told her to do the... Laura's not going to be... She's not built to do that without some form of communication, without some direction, without somebody saying, hey, do this. That, I think, is the greatest fear. It's not a question of money for me, and I don't think for the majority, just so you know, everybody, I don't think it's a question of money. I don't argue the point that every auditor has come to, whether it's been the AEDC, whether it's been something within the city. I've never argued, you're a liar. Hey, man, the money's all there. Great. In fact, in some cases, they found money. Millions of dollars. Meanwhile, we have two shuttered swimming pools. We have parks that look like crap. We gave away a zoo. Good thing, because now the zoo's in excellent hands. No, it's not. It's really not money for me. It is behavior, and my question is, who instructed Laura to do what she did? All right, it's 10:29. I want to take the next break. Oh, by the way, now that I've got that out there, for those that think that my show or even some voices, the social media people, do not represent the majority, I have told you about Jan and Alan West. They own a business in the area of, I think it's 1601 Northwest 7th. Jan's the one that got me to go out there a couple of weekends ago to see the things I did, to meet Chantel, a homeless woman, who shared with me a wonderful story. That's where I first heard about the overflow and the wait list and everything else for Transformation Park. Jan and her husband, Alan, own that business. And it's right there is where you'll see she posted some more pictures and another please, somebody help us over the weekend. I shared that at about, I think, 8:30 this morning. And it's already been viewed 1,000 times and climbing quickly. So is that a minority of people or a majority of people? I'm asking for thousands of people. Take a break here. Market Report. Good place for a call or two. 806-350-0710. By the way, we'll talk about homelessness when we come back.
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0: Moving higher with September up 427, 348.05. October feeders up 432, trading at 339.67. Corn and wheat higher with September corn up 2.25, 443 a bushel. December corn up 2 at 466. September, Kansas City wheat up 1.75, 709.25. Cotton lower on the new crop December contract. It's down 86 points, 80.93 cents. September, West Texas crude down 507, 79.60 a barrel. I'm Kerry Martin on the Texas Farm Bureau Radio Network.
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3: Well, sunshine and excessive heat will be the main story for our Monday, as we'll be tracking clear skies throughout this morning and afternoon. But then during the evening, we'll see a few passing clouds, and an isolated rain or storm throw will be possible across our northwestern counties. Your daytime highs will be reaching back into the triple digits, so know your shade spots and stay hydrated. This is meteorologist John Gormley from News Channel 10.
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5: Sunshine and 93 degrees at 10:34, 26 in front of 11 o'clock. The last half hour of today's show underway. Times have changed and times Thanks to the calls during that break. Actually went quicker than I thought it would. So let me pick it up with this here. Let me talk about, I know a couple of weeks ago I got knee-deep into the whole homelessness thing, Transformation Park, what I saw, my wife and I saw when we took that drive through that area. Let me grab my little cheat sheet. I do have something written down here. So I just want to share this with you real quick. This is right in line with what I shared just as we went to break there about since 8:30, 1,000 people have viewed this particular post, and it has to do really with me just resharing Jan's post over the weekend. Jan, and again, her Alan, Jan West, Alan West, own an oxygen supply business there at 1601 Northwest 7th. They've owned it for years, and they're pleading with the city for help. I've reached out to Don Tipps because I think Don was the city council member that Jan said she has spoken with. I'm trying to get some answers from the city as to, you know, what are we doing, because it's not getting any better. Let me share with you some of the comments that have been made to that simple post this morning. Alan, stop all the handouts and the assistance, and they will move on. Now, Titus decides that he or she will respond with, Alan, or stop with the assistance and handouts and provide extensive job training, real health care, and incentives for landlords to lower rents and people rising above the struggle. Again, that's just one of those, more will never be enough. Alan, I don't know you, but Titus, I don't know you, but I couldn't disagree with you more. Extensive job training, real healthy. First of all, you have to believe that everyone in that encampment that you can see photographs of, that they're all Amarillo residents. They're not. Unwrap your mind from that concept. They are not all Amarillo. They're here because they were told, man, if you'll show up here, that silly city, they'll help you out. Well, what they're finding now is Transformation Park, and this, again, is why more will never be enough. Transformation Park is boasting about the fact, man, we're full up every day. If y'all need some assistance, here's some other numbers. You can get on a wait list, but it's at 250 and counting. And where more will never be enough, now they're going to start going in front of the council. Listen, man, here's who we've helped. We've helped like 20 people. But unless we get more space and more money, we can't help anymore. Well, you know what? Maybe then they'll move on. Remember, some have chosen that they're

0: actually okay with living that life. Some of them don't even want your damn help. I know this firsthand. Linda, city won't let police arrest them. They don't want responsibility for the stinky, penniless lot of folks to feed and clothe in jail. City must be held accountable for allowing so many to continuously be brought into the city. Again, here comes Titus. Linda, brought in? Are we accusing the far-right local government of shipping in the homeless people? No, Titus, open your eyes. City didn't bring them in here. Transformation Park did. With the promise of, we are Mecca. All come to me, we will give you all you need. You just cannot stay here. We'll feed you. You can pop in for a shower, but you can't stay here because we're full. Tell you what, there's a wonderful little encampment right across 6th Street. You can go bivouac there. We'll put your name on our wait list, but it's at $250, and so good luck to you. Now, city didn't bring him here. The promise of Transformation Park did. And it's only going to get worse. Trust me. Here's a big question I have is, why? Why are the Wests and others having to deal with this? Why is it their problem? They didn't ask for this. I remember no city council meeting where Jan or Alan West went to the public speaking podium and said, you know what, guys? Gosh darn. We have a business there at 1601 Northwest 7th. Why don't you just bring homeless people here and let them stay at our place? I can't think of a better thing to do than just bring them here. Why is this acceptable where it is? You know as well as I do, all hell would break loose if this were almost anywhere else. Why is San Jacinto okay for this? I'm just curious. Why is it that area is just okay for this? Because if it's okay, why can't we put this in greenways? They could afford to feed and water these people. Let them put up a tent or two. Colonies. Name an upscale neighborhood. Would it be okay there? Then why on God's green earth is it okay in San Jacinto? Now, where the city does is culpable with a measure of guilt is you knew what was going to happen when you build the bus station, the bus terminal, I should say, Transformation Park, and now you're putting whatever the guy on Saunders Center is going to be renamed as. That building's being built right across the street. I mean, just across from Transformation Park. So you're going to have a happy little homeless hub. They knew what was going to happen. The thing is, they didn't want it happening downtown. And by the way, if those with the loudest voices are the ones that tend to be heard, according to a handful of folks, why is no one who should be not listening? Have you gone out there? I don't recall seeing any photographs or anybody talking to any of those that might be bivouacked there. Not tooting my horn, but at least I got out there and spoke to some people. That's how we met Chantel. At least I got out there to see what really is happening. So the majority of those, and again, I'm supposed to be one of the loudest voices in the room that very few people pay attention to. So, with that being said, then I challenge you. I challenge you to go out there. Go to their business. I mean, it's only been there for 30 years. Go there. Tell me you're okay with this. Because a great many of us are not. Go there. And if for whatever reason you can actually say to yourself, you know what, this is okay. I'm cool with this. Then let me ask you, are you cool with it being on your street? Would that be all right with you? And if you're going to offer some pretense of, man, I hate to say this, we really have to do something, put your money where your mouth is. Let me see you put them in your neighborhood, but put a couple of tents in your yard. No, I can't do that, Michael J. Well, of course you could, if you wanted to. And what's the difference between me challenging you to do this and you challenging, anybody, the mayor, anybody else, for wanting a forensic audit because of a behavior pattern, not a question of money? This is a behavior pattern, but everybody can see this one. And even though it's visible for all to see, there are still those that are, love to help. I listened to your show this morning. Did that help? And this is right in line with what I mean by sometimes we just have to get to a point where we say no. Man, I'm telling you, we here at Transformation Park, we could do more good if we just had more money. If we had a bigger space, we can build up, build out. Man, if we had that, we can take those people off your hands. Nope. And believe we've helped as much as we're going to. And this is going to sound very inhumane. But if we would start to say no, if we would just start to say, sorry, man, they're full, you're going to have to find someplace else, eventually they'll move along. Now that, and it's going to be triple digits today, so it's going to sound wonky for me to say, the cold weather is just around the corner, and on the first cold snap, the city is going to be called out again. Ugh, look, they're going to let them freeze. Now, see, you're now tooling them. You're using them. If you really wanted to help, you'd be out there saying, we need to go get them some bus tickets. Take them someplace. But why? Why is it incumbent upon, first and foremost, San Jacinto, that area, to have to put up with this? For businesses to have to put up with this? Secondly, why is it just up to us as a citizenry, as a city? Why is it up to us to have to deal with this? If I could prove to you that the majority of people don't want this, that we're not happy with it, would that make a difference? Because apparently to some it would. Oh, Michael J., you're the loudest voice in the room. Most people don't feel the way you do. Okay. What if I can prove that they do? Does that change things? Again, I'm asking on behalf of a great many thousands of people. Take a break here. This is probably the last opportunity for a call. 806-350-0710.
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7: KGNC. All right, 10:49, 11 in front of 11 o'clock. By the way, tomorrow, I have a special guest coming in at 10 o'clock. I will tell you who that is here in about 5 or 6 minutes. You just have to stick around to find out who it is. But yeah, pretty special guest coming in at 10 o'clock tomorrow. Also, I'm expecting this week, I don't want to say too much more than this, then should have a pretty special announcement coming up in the next day or two. That's as much as I want to do there. So I did send City Councilman, by the way, just got this by way of Facebook Messenger. A listener sent me a message that said, hey, the city buses take the homeless around town for free. Is that true? Wow. If true, yeah, I still have some questions. And it's right in line with the response I got when David, bless his heart, or Steve, was able to give me some numbers concerning Transformation Bark. But included in that information is the fact that, with the bus terminal next door, occasionally we get folks that arrive here, and Amarillo, as far as their bus ticket money took them, and they have no place to stay. Some could be single moms. Whatever the case may be, and they always make room for them. So I guess if those that are on the waiting list, maybe jump on a bus, go to just re-arrive in Amarillo and say, this is as far as my money would take me. At least you'll get a place to stay for a night or so, right? So I sent a message to my friend Don Tips. I saw Don last week. Always good to see him. But I wrote to him, I said, hey, Don, it's my understanding Jan and Alan West have been in contact with you about the homeless camp that now heavily impacts their business. Can you provide me an update on what is being done to help the situation? I have been told APD visits this area almost daily and that it is possible some property owners are making it a little tough to get things done. Nonetheless, this is not just an intrusion of a business, but clearly impacts it as well. I can also tell you Mark Zimmerman and his staff and board use the overflow as a measure of success for Transformation Park, which is true, proudly boasting about the wait list. and that the facility is at capacity every day. In fact, it's just on a static page, we are at capacity every day. So it's nothing that they change. It's a static page, so therefore they don't plan on ever changing it, not for some time. I close this to Councilman Tips. This is not curing homelessness. It's only exacerbating the situation. More will come. Zimmerman will ask for more and more, and it will never be enough. So again, I ask, what is being done to help those in that area who are business-owning, tax-paying, voting citizens? I've yet to hear back from Don, and Don may not be in town. I know he travels quite a bit for his business, so it's unusual. Let me just put it to you this way. Don is one of those. It's very unusual for me to send something to and not get a timely response to, so it makes me wonder if he's even in town. But it is frustrating. It is frustrating to see the pictures that Jan posted again. I'll probably take another ride out there, maybe even later today, just to see, you know, is it still the same? Has it gotten worse? The dumpster, it looks like a city dumpster, is not just packed, it's overflowing. I hate to be the sanitation worker that has that route, because that's not going to be an easy one to dump. But all this has to do, I mean, I've talked about trans kids belong. That's because there are those that believe that's the majority. The truth of the matter is, no, the majority still feels, and you know, what a horrible place we're in that we have to say biological boys and girls. But see, the minority, the true minority, I'm talking about numerically, believes that they represent all of America, and that's not true. We know that. We see it in the writings of Steve this morning. And again, I really do love Main Point Monday. I just don't agree with this particular one where we talked about last Tuesday's city council meeting. The loud voices in the room seem to dictate city council decisions. No, it doesn't. I can go back and probably give you a great many examples of no, it does not. Ask Michael Ford. Ask Craig Galtier. Hell, they asked him for his opinion and still pooed on it. And in this case here, if the loudest voices in the room get the most attention, then I hope somebody is listening and that we get this situation taken care of in the 1600 block of Northwest 7th Avenue. Okay, take a break here. When we come back, I'll set you up for tomorrow, let you know who my special guest is.
8: If you live.
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7: KGNC. 10:57, it just changed. 3 now in front of 11 o'clock. Listen, I hope the show this morning made some sense. Just heard this from my friend Dan. He said a few years ago he was hearing stories of homeless people creating a need to have an ambulance so they can take that ride to the hospital where they just got up and left. They just needed to get to that side of town. I don't know if that's still happening today. I hope not. But wow. All right. All right, so on the show tomorrow, I want to make sure I had ample time to promote this one.

0: if I know nothing about this guy, it is that we simply don't agree, probably more often than not. But when I sent the invites out last week, I knew that he would accept it because he has never turned me down. City Councilman Les Simpson, Place 4, he will be my guest in the 10 o'clock hour tomorrow. So make sure you put that on your calendar. Les Simpson will be in studio with me at 10 o'clock tomorrow. And I mean that sincerely. Les and I, and we'll probably, it'll probably air itself out tomorrow. But there's something that Les and I understand, and that is we can't get to common ground if we don't sit at the table and have a conversation. Does he agree with me? Nope. Do I agree with him? No. But that is to his credit. Think what you want of the man. I don't think I have ever sent him an invite to be a guest on the show that he has ever turned down. So when I sent that out last week, I knew that he would be probably one of the first, and I believe he was one of the first to take me up on that offer. So Les Simpson will be on the show tomorrow in the 10 o'clock hour. I really am looking forward to it. I know there are people that think, you know, I'm going to get people in here and just beat up on them. I can't tell you how many guests, especially first-time guests, come in a little bit of trepidation. Man, they told me not to come here. Why? I don't bite. You're going to be fine when you leave. And in fact, 90% of the time, I promise you, whether you and I agree or disagree, 90% of the time when people leave, man, I look forward to doing this again. Of course you do, because we had a conversation. There you go. Yeah, I'm looking forward to that tomorrow. All right. And then I'm hoping to make another announcement, not even that related to this, but something to do with the show here in the next day or two. All right, Fox News is up next. Wake up with Tim tomorrow, 5:30 to 9, Newsday Amarillo. You'll thank me for it later, right? I'm back 9 to 11 tomorrow. God bless you. Try to stay cool. Have a great Monday.
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2: Another potential Iranian deal. I'm Jack Callahan, Fox News. President Trump says he's called off what would have been the biggest strike since World War II, as Gulf allies say they've made progress in talks with Iran.
3: The president citing what he calls the parameters of a deal having been made to end the nuclear threat, as he called it, from Iran and open the Strait of Hormuz.
4: When the allies ask to call it off, you got to sort of say, well, let's see. And the reason they asked is I think there's a deal.
3: Iran's foreign ministry this morning saying that the country is not currently holding talks with the U.S., but is in discussions with Oman over the strait.
2: Fox's Alexandria Hoff, with the president saying today Iranian leadership is unbelievably duplicitous. Indiana Republican Senator Jim Banks warning Iran.
5: If the Iranians don't come to the table and rapidly make an agreement to end their nuclear program and reopen the strait, then President Trump is going to bomb the hell out of them again.
2: With word of a potential deal, West Texas Intermediate crude is now below $79 a barrel. Wall Street, the Dow, is trading more than 500 points higher. Senate confirmation for Acting Attorney General Todd Blanche to take that job permanently, now more likely. Two Republican senators, Cornyn of Texas and Tillis of North Carolina, had been threatening to block his confirmation, but now say they will vote for it. Over the weekend, Blanche rescinding plans for a $1.8 billion anti-weaponization fund to compensate people who'd believed they'd been prosecuted unfairly by the Biden Justice Department. Lighter winds and lower temperatures forecast in Washington state today that may help in the fight against several raging wildfires.
6: What makes these fires so concerning is how close this has all been to homes, to neighborhoods, to businesses. Over 600 structures have been destroyed. At this point in time, no injuries, no fatalities, but that could change given the wide scale range of this fire.
2: Fox's Sarah Allegra. 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
8: 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The good news is, there

0: Cattle and grains higher, cotton lower. I'm Kerry Martin with a market update on the Texas Farm Bureau Radio Network. Cattle futures trading higher today with October live cattle up $1.60, 228.85. The December up $1.30, trading at 228.25. Feeder cattle higher. September feeders up 272 at 346.50. October feeders up 297, trading at 338.32. Corn and wheat both higher. September corn up 5 3/4, 446.5. December corn up 5 1/4, 469.25. September Kansas City wheat up 5 1/2, 713 a bushel. Cotton lower on the new crop December. It's down 29 points, trading at 81.50 cents. September West Texas crude oil down 5.14, 79.53 a barrel. I'm Kerry Martin on the Texas Farm Bureau Radio Network.
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2: Well, after a cooler weekend across the panhandle, temperatures are going to soar back into the triple digits this evening, which has caused heat advisories to be issued across the viewing area. Make sure you stay hydrated and know your shade spots, because we'll be tracking clear skies throughout this morning, and that's going to linger through the afternoon. But by the evening, we'll be tracking a few clouds and a small rain or storm chance across our northwestern counties. Is meteorologist John Gormley from News Channel 10.
3: KGNC. All right, here we go. This is the Markley Van Camp and Robbins Show. I'm Scott Robbins. Right over there is David Van Camp.
4: Yep.
3: All right. Well, Trump has made it clear that he's not looking to kill people.
4: Yeah, President Trump, he's holding off on more attacks against Iran, claiming there's some sort of negotiation going on and yada, yada, yada. Here we go again. And I think that is almost, it's like a virtue that turns into a hindrance with Trump, because I do believe him. I take him at his word when he says he doesn't want to cause a bunch of suffering.
3: But this is the thing. This is very consistent with the way he's always been.
4: Yeah.
3: He's not comfortable with that at all.
4: No, but then it's like, well, then don't start it. You know?
3: Exactly. Then what are we doing, okay? Then what are we
4: right.
3: doing here?
4: So here is the president speaking aboard Air Force One.
5: Would I rather make a deal? I'm not looking to kill people. Because people die, a lot of people die, and we don't want that. So they asked us, Iran specifically, but the other three said we really... I asked Saudi Arabia, the king. I said, the crown prince. I said, what would you rather do? Would you rather have us do this or not? And they said, we would much prefer a deal as opposed to an attack. Because you don't know where these attacks lead. I mean, will they be flooded with people pouring into their country? And disaster? A lot of bad things can happen.
4: Yeah, so, but at the same time, you know, their borders are not our problem. You know, what is our problem is them playing, you know, this whole cat and mouse game in the Strait of Hormuz.
3: I agree with that.
4: That is an issue. And I understand that, yes, Gulf states would be a little bit worried about a massive refugee crisis. But then again, I mean, the Iranian people generally are, especially by Middle East standards, are very well educated. You know, you're not talking about, you know, basically a whole bunch of like this massive peasant class and criminal class that would be going out. I mean, there are the biggest thing would be, you know, they're the wrong branch of Islam for Saudi Arabia and the rest of the Middle East.
3: Mm-hmm. Yeah. So again, what do we see when we drive into work every day? When we look up and look at gas prices, yeah. We see an exploding again to almost $4.50 a gallon where I'm at.
4: Dang.
3: And you know, so I'm sitting here and I'm thinking to myself, well, this is going to matter. Because everything, and where the grocery store and everywhere else where prices go up, this is how you lose elections.
4: Yep.
3: But what I don't understand, and maybe you can help me here, but I see the price of crude has dropped again.
4: Yeah.
3: Crude oil has dropped, I mean, considerably over the last few days.
4: Yeah, I think part of that is because they're getting word about, you know, ships actually making it out.
3: So and not necessarily is there evidence of that happening as much as there's word that it could.
4: Yeah, well, that it is, yeah. Global supply is starting to catch up to the drop-off that initially occurred. I don't know, man, but sometimes with these wild swings in the market, I can't help but think, man, someone's getting rich off of this, and it ain't me.
3: Yeah, no. Well, that makes two of us right there.

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10: 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A show, a pool, and a few days away from the routine. Whether it's a quick weekend or a longer getaway, getting there is easier than you think when your trip starts in Amarillo.

0: 4.46¾. December corn up 5¾. 4.69¾. September Kansas City wheat up 8¼. 7.15¾. Cotton trading higher after starting lower this morning. December cotton up 31 points at 82.10¢. September West Texas crude oil down 4.83, trading at 79.84 a barrel. I'm Kerry Martin on the Texas Farm Bureau Radio Network.
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2: Well, sunshine and excessive heat will be the main story for our Monday, as we'll be tracking clear skies throughout this morning and afternoon. But then during the evening, we'll see a few passing clouds and an isolated rain or storm threat will be possible across our northwestern counties. Your daytime highs will be reaching back into the triple digits, so know your shade spots and stay hydrated. Is meteorologist John Gormley from News Channel 10.
3: All right, man, here we go. This is the Markley, Van Camp, and Robbins Show. I'm Scott Robbins. Right over there is David Van Camp. Jamie Markley on special assignment. He'll be back, what, tomorrow? Is it? No, Wednesday, I guess. Okay, yeah. He'll be back on Wednesday. All right, David, what you got going on today?
4: Former Democrat Senator Joe Manchin, he was on CBS and was asked about the rise of socialism within his party. And, boy, Margaret Brennan couldn't believe that he was kind of aghast by this whole thing.
3: I know, right?
4: This is the crazy thing. Here we go.
5: Could you ever support a self-described socialist candidate?
6: No.
7: No way. My no. God, no.
5: And even it surprises, if they have some good ideas?
7: Well, I support the good ideas, but how could you support some of the crazy stuff they're for? Have you seen their platform? They're for dismantling everything that we know, whether it be the structure of government, Congress itself, or the Senate they want to get rid of. And then they start talking about all the crazy things. No police, no this, no this, no that. Mm-hmm. Are you crazy? We want a crime-free area. We have to have police for that.
5: Yeah.
7: We want a strong defense. We want a strong border. But if Democrats can't say that, and they start lining up with the socialist demands of what you are to be a socialist, energy will be gone. There'll be no energy, okay? We have right now a tremendous amount of energy we're producing, and the world depends more on us than ever before.
5: Mm-hmm. But doesn't
7: we can
5: it
7: do more.
4: Yeah. I like that. Even though there are some, even if there are good ideas, like what?
3: Exactly. I mean, like what?
4: Like what?
3: That's what I wish he would have said that. What do you mean, good ideas?
4: What do you mean, good ideas?
3: Are you talking about, Margaret?
4: Yeah, give me one.
3: Gosh, dang. I mean, I think it took him back a little bit that she even asked the question.
4: Yeah.
3: Like what? Well, no, no.
4: Well, no, yeah. I don't
3: have you seen their platform?
4: Yeah, right. Have you seen what they believe in?
3: My God, man, of course I can't say that. Holy smokes.
4: I thought this was almost a, you know, the old joke about somebody, I'm going to butcher it here, but the hypothetical leopards eating my face party.
3: Yeah.
4: And somebody says, well, I voted for them, but I never thought that the leopards would eat my face.
3: Right, exactly.
4: Yeah, well, that happened now to Scott Galloway. He's a writer, and he's been a fan of the transformative New York mayor, Zoran Mamdani. But now he's upset because remember last week, Mamdani included, like hundreds of thousands of people in this massive database of people who could qualify for a new tax on property.
3: Mm-hmm.
4: Just basically doxed a bunch of people. He was on that list.
3: Oh, he was?
4: Yes,
3: was.
4: And he's a little miffed about it, you could say.
3: Yeah.
8: And I've been doxed.
9: You've been doxed? What? Tell me.
8: So I don't know if you've heard, but Mayor Mamdani has decided to release a list of the 950,000 residences with addresses and names that might be eligible for his pied-à-terre tax. I came out in favor of this tax. This is the definition. He's taken a legitimate source of tax revenue and he's turned it into a wanted poster. And the question I would have is, other than trying to identify and imply these people have done something wrong, and then 18 months after a healthcare CEO was executed in the street and then published the list, what is the upside here? Why is he doing this?
4: Yeah, because when communists say we don't want billionaires or multimillionaires, they don't mean they want to

0: This is the Markley, Van Camp, and Robbins Show. I'm Scott Robbins. Over there is David Van Camp. Jamie Markley on special assignment. He'll be back here on Wednesday. Mm-hmm. Top of things, we're top five stories.
1: Yes. All right.
0: Top five. I always say top five things, but it kind of, I guess
1: it could be either one.
0: Top five things we're following today. Yes.
1: Well, things would be more generic and
0: we'll
1: probably involve Taco Bell. Number five, a new rival to Wall Street now opened. The Texas Stock Exchange went fully live for the first time with trading available for all listed tickers. Number four, 9.2 million people do not meet the federal requirements to qualify for the Obamacare Medicaid expansion program. That's about a half of those enrolled. Crazy.
0: Yeah, it is.
1: Number three, almost 65,000 and counting people have been evacuated from their homes in Spokane County, Washington, amid devastating wildfires happening right there. And number two, two bystanders being hailed as heroes for firing back during a deadly mass shooting at an In-N-Out Burger in Twin Falls, Idaho. The gunman took his own life after being subject to return fire from a citizen named Jordan Salinas and an off-duty law enforcement officer.
0: Mm-hmm.
1: And number one, President Trump says the U.S. military is locked and loaded as a new round of Iran negotiations get underway, although Iran says there are no talks. And Trump says, hey, you guys are liars. Says it's not very nice.
0: Well, no, it isn't.
1: No, duh. They're liars.
0: Not very nice. Being mean.
1: So yes. Those are the top five stories that we are watching today. You know, a couple months ago, we talked about this, boomer opinions that we can all agree on. Actually, that's pretty good advice. Well, BuzzFeed, they asked millennials to share the most baffling words of wisdom they've ever received. And I don't think I've ever gotten this advice from anybody before. But
0: Okay.
1: Like, number one, just stop going to the movies and you'll be able to buy a house. I think that's kind of an overstatement.
0: I don't know. I might have said stop playing the lottery.
1: Right.
0: Maybe. I don't know.
1: I have gotten this advice before, and it can work depending on your industry. Walk into a business, hand the manager your resume, and you'll get hired. Well, not always. It just depends on the industry. But there are places you can just kind of walk in and say, hey, I want a job here. And they'll at least look at you.
0: Mm-hmm.
1: Again, depends on the industry. If you got to go through security to get to the manager, that's not one of them. All right. Just buy a starter home in the expensive part of town. I don't know what that means. I've always heard find the best neighborhood that's in your price range, no matter what the size of the house is. If you really want to try for your starter home, you know.
0: That makes sense.
1: Yeah.
0: Yeah.
1: And it's like, you know, just learn to love the house. And it's not going to be the nicest one, but, you know, find the house you can afford in the neighborhood that you like.
0: But the house you can afford is being key.
1: Yes, exactly.
0: I know a lot of people that are house poor.
1: This is kind of funny. Change your startup's name so it starts with A and appears first in the phone book.
0: I've heard that too. Yes.
1: Well, yeah, but the phone book isn't really a thing anymore.
0: I mean, no, it isn't.
1: It technically exists, but no, everybody's Googling now.
0: Right.
1: So that is just kind of outdated.
0: Yeah, that's why you get things like AAA.
1: Yeah.
0: AAA plumbing and, you know, and whatever.
1: Let's see. Find someone you can tolerate, start a family, and eventually you'll fall in love.
0: Find someone you can tolerate.
1: Never heard that before.
0: Golly.
1: Well, yeah, I mean, finding someone you can tolerate, that's actually a good step.
0: Yeah, that's true. Yeah,
1: someone you like being around, actually.
0: Mm-hmm. Yep.
1: Spend $40,000 on your wedding. I've never gotten that advice. I didn't even really have a wedding.
0: Nope. Nope, nope, and nope. Not $40,000, no thanks.
1: Don't worry about whether you can afford kids. There's never a perfect time.
0: You know, that is true.
1: Yeah. I don't disagree with that at all.
0: People always say that, and like I say, I've heard people say you wait around long enough and, you know, you're out of the business. Yeah.
1: Yeah, suddenly your options dwindle.
0: Yeah, and it's cool having kids when you're younger, I think. You need the energy anyway. Yeah. So.
1: Right. Well, you got your big trifecta coming up.
0: Oh, yeah, I got some great stuff today, man. All right.
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10: Cattle trading mostly lower, grains and cotton higher. I'm Kerry Martin with a market update on the Texas Farm Bureau Radio Network. Cattle futures have turned lower as we wrap up trading for the day. The October contract is the exception. It's unchanged at 227.25, while December live cattle down 15, 226.80. Feeder cattle lower across the board, with September down $1.52. 342.25. October feeders down $1.65, 333.70. Grain markets higher, with September corn up 8 cents, 448 and 3 quarters. December corn up 7 and a half, 471 and a half. September Kansas City wheat up 12 cents. Grain markets higher, with September corn up 8 cents, 448 and 3 quarters. December corn up 7 and a half, 471 and a half. September Kansas City wheat up 12 cents, 719 and a half.

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0: Jamie Markley on special assignment. He'll be back with us coming up on Wednesday, I guess. A couple days, yeah.
1: Well, you know, everybody's been talking about those weight loss injections. 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
1: President Trump standing by his statement that there are some sort of negotiations going on with Iran right now. This is from the Oval Office just a little bit ago.
2: It's an amazing thing. We have a little problem with Iran because we have many talks and we'll say we have or we don't have. You know, we're straight about it. But they deny it. But they're not denying it now. They just put out a statement, not denying it. But for some reason, they, when they're talking, they don't like saying that they're talking. So I say, wait, we're in talks. Big deal. We're in talks. And they'll sometimes deny it, even though they spend hours and hours together talking. No. The talks are going along. We're going to hit them very hard yesterday. Very, very hard. Harder than any attack, I think I can say, General, from a point of knowledge, any attack since World War II, that's pretty big. And we were set to go. And they called. And in addition, Saudi Arabia called. And UAE called. Qatar called. Got calls from numerous people. Not, I don't want to use the word begging, but some were, in particular, Iran did not want to be hit. And they said, we want to talk. We want to talk about the strait, but more importantly, from my standpoint, we want to talk about the denuclearization of Iran.
0: Mm-hmm. Well.
1: Well, it's whiplash, you know?
0: It certainly is.
1: Groundhog Day yet again.
0: I believe him when he says they don't want to say that ever.
1: Oh, no, no.
0: That they're talking. I believe that. I mean, I'm not discouraged by that at all. I mean, because they're never going to admit to it. And they're never going to admit they lost anything.
1: No.
0: I mean, well, you know, they're going to claim victory, and that's the way it works.
1: And it makes negotiating pointless, doesn't it? All right, more on
0: it
1: that
0: does.
1: Tomorrow.
0: You're right. No.
1: This is Nimrod's in the News Time.
3: When the going gets tough.
4: Damn it, this is too hard.
3: The dumb get dumber.
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4: I love the poorly educated.
1: Police in New Jersey have a sting operation going on where they dress up like foliage to try to catch distracted drivers so they spot somebody on a cell phone or whatever, then radio ahead.
0: Cool.
1: The problem is that they're standing up, so it just looks like a bunch of Sasquatches. But they've caught a lot of people, so you tell me who the Nimrod is.
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9: This is The Last Chance on Jack Callahan, Fox News. That warning for Iran from President Trump a short time ago about talks to end the conflict. Talks which the president says are ongoing.
2: When we talk, we say we're talking. If we're not talking, when you ask me, no, we're not talking, I'll say it. But we are talking right now. We're talking, and we're talking at the request of Iran.
9: President called off airstrikes against Iran over the weekend.
10: President Trump saying for the moment the U.S. is holding off against any major strike against Iran. The president saying that that decision comes after consultation with allies, including Saudi Arabia. But the attacks, the president warned, if they were to take place, would have been simply overwhelming for Iran.
9: Fox's Steve Harrigan in Tel Aviv. Crude oil falling below $80 a barrel in trading today. The national average price for gasoline unchanged, though. According to AAA, the president says oil companies are making too much money and he doesn't like it. Easing tensions in the Middle East, pushing stocks higher. The Dow up more than 660 points. NASDAQ and the S&P 500 also higher. President has signed an executive order creating a commission to suggest ways to better support military spouses as military recruiting continues to climb.
11: After hitting a low in fiscal year 2022, Army recruiting has climbed every year since, up nearly 38% overall, with the biggest jump coming in fiscal year 2025. The Army has already met its annual recruiting goal for 2026, months ahead of schedule.
9: Fox's Brooke Taylor. Senate confirmation for Acting Attorney General Todd Blanche to take that job permanently, now more likely. Two Republican senators, John Cornyn of Texas and Tom Tillis of North Carolina, had been threatening to block Blanche's confirmation, but now say they will vote for it in tomorrow's Senate committee vote. Blanche over the weekend rescinding plans for a $1.8 billion anti-weaponization fund. 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
9: Wildfires continue to rage in eastern Washington state.
14: In all, 15 wildfires are burning across the state of Washington. Here in Spokane, the Washington National Guard has been brought in to help with road closures and firefighting efforts. Other agencies joining from other states, including California. The air quality here is just terrible. They're asking people to stay indoors. The weather is much improved today with a lack of wind, but the relative humidity is still very low. It was the winds that picked up on Saturday when a the system came through with no rain and gusty winds that fueled some of these wildfires. The governor declaring a state of emergency.
9: Max Gordon of Fox Weather. The outbreak of Cyclospora that has impacted several states has turned deadly. Two people in Michigan have died from the parasitic ailment linked to tainted produce, although both had underlying health conditions made worse by the effects of the parasite. A new study finds that millions of people enrolled in Medicaid since 2024 didn't qualify for the benefits.
15: This study says some of those people actually make too much money to qualify for this Medicaid expansion program, and others are getting these benefits even though they're here in the country illegally. Now, this study was put together by the Paragon Health Institute, which is run by a former advisor to President Trump. He's alleging widespread fraud here. He says more than 9 million people, close to half of those using the Medicaid expansion program under Obamacare, should not qualify. The report given to Fox Business ahead of a hearing here on Capitol Hill says pandemic-era policies supercharged the issue.
9: It's Connor Hanson of the Fox Business Network who reports that study pegs the alleged Medicaid fraud at $32 billion annually. There's a new box office champion, Spider-Man Brand New Day, netting $360 million in ticket sales over the weekend, eclipsing the old record holder, 2019's Avengers Endgame. I'm Jack Callahan. This is Fox News.
16: An Adrian man was killed Friday afternoon in a one-vehicle crash on the I-40 service road 4 miles west of Adrian. Preliminary investigation revealed that a 1984 Chevrolet K3500 Cheyenne Dually, driven by 80-year-old Gary Wayne James, was traveling westbound on the south service road of I-40 at an unsafe speed for the curve in the roadway. Mr. James failed to negotiate the curve, lost control of the vehicle, and rolled over, ejecting him from that vehicle. According to Cindy Barkley with the Texas Department of Public Safety, Mr. James was pronounced deceased at the scene. The Texas Highway Patrol is investigating that crash. Get more local news at KGNCAM.com or on our Facebook page at KGNCAM.
17: That's why I always say girl fighting is way more multi-level than how dudes fight. Dudes fight and they get over it. Women, no, they hold grudges for generations. Now, I'm going to tell you the news, and then I'm going to tell you my analysis of said news, because they're two entirely different things.
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19: What happens now? Now what we're doing is we're talking to them in the form of a negotiation. It begins tomorrow afternoon. I'd love to do that, save a lot of lives, save a lot of unnecessary power, to be honest with you. It'll take many, many years to ever build it back. If it could, I don't think it would be even buildable back. So we had an attack that would be the biggest attack since World War II, and it would have been disastrous for them. And they didn't want us to do it. And frankly, Saudi Arabia didn't want it either. They thought that the deal is imminent.
20: Is there a deadline, sir?
19: And the deal is imminent, having to do with the Hormuz Strait and also, ultimately, the denuclearization of Iran. So when I hear that, I say, well, do we want to go and be this? Now, there's a group of people that would like me to just do it. And there's another group of people that does not want me to do it. Because we have a good relationship with Japan. We're very strong, very, very strong financially. They have a weakening yen, and they wanted a little bit of help, and we're always there for Japan. Japan's been very good to us, with the exception, of course, of Pearl Harbor. They were not good.
17: Well, I'm glad he's got that history there. Well, you know, except for Pearl Harbor. You know, they've been really good with us. It's been great. We love them. POTUS has got away with words, is all I'm saying, man. So he's going through, because it's been kind of a busy, sort of a busy weekend. I mean, we ended our time together last week with POTUS at Camp David, and he was there with his cabinet, and they were discussing what I imagine is what we're now seeing with regards to Iran. Now, it's a little confusing because one of the negotiating parties says one thing and the other of the negotiating parties says something entirely different. And of course, it's the whole ceasefire, which currently we don't have one. We're out of the ceasefire, but it's confusing. So our goal today is to maybe break some of that down for you to where you can understand it and, you know, and you can follow it and you know where we're going. I mean, well, as best as we can know. So that's because right now, the way it is, and with everything that I have, we really don't have a ceasefire with Iran. So what does that mean? We don't even actually have, there isn't a ceasefire as it pertains to Hamas either. And we talked about that last week. That really hasn't changed, except for more mumbling from the Hamasians, sort of call them, who say that, no, we do not have any kind of agreement with the United States, et cetera, et cetera. There's no ceasefire. There's no agreement with Israel. There's nothing. So we have a bunch of entities that, for the most part, all say we don't have any kind of a deal. So that's the latest. Welcome to the radio program, guys. We love all the clarity, don't we? Yay! We love all the clearness, the clarity. We just love all of it. So this is kind of the latest. This is where we are. POTUS says that he was talking with the Iranians. I'm looking at just various statements that we have kind of, we've been talking, but Iran says, no, we haven't. What are you guys talking about? We haven't been discussing anything with you. This is part of the issue. This is why, you know, you're never going to be able to have a serious negotiation with this entity because this entity is not a serious negotiating partner. They said they directly rejected POTUS's claims that these discussions either are going to resume or we're going to pick something back up on like today, Monday. In fact, their foreign ministry spokesperson, Ismaili Baghi, had said, no, our only ongoing discussions are with Oman, and they relate solely to a new temporary shipping route in the Strait of Hormuz, stressing that this does not mean that the strait is reopening as long as what Iran describes as U.S. aggression continues. Don't you love it? They're the ones who start it, but everyone else is the aggressor. I am so tired of placating a weak female copulatory world about this. I love the people who are like, well, maybe if we just try some more diplomacy. That's like half of the people in the president's cabinet right now. Pencil pushers and people who inflate their legacies to match their outsized egos. Well, no, maybe if we just negotiate with them a little bit more. Blank, blank. It was just this because we haven't done it in all 47 plus years. They act like, again, I've said this before, they're one economic package away from being normal humans. The regime, not going to happen. So, a temporary shipping, for what? So now it's back and forth again. Now we're here back where we were, where we are. I'm going to tell you, the people are going to get behind POTUS if they feel like this is a conflict prosecution that is similar to that of Venezuela or anything that he's done before, because he's always been pretty decisive. He gets in and he gets out, right? That's always what it's been. What's going to lose people's support is if they think that there's hemming and hawing and that he's just, and it's back and forth, and it looks like a delay and all because there is no deal. What you need to realize is there's no disarmament. There's only rearmament with Iran. That Iran is never going to accept anything that's negotiated. They've never accept anything negotiated because that's not what this is about. I think that the people expecting them to come to the negotiating table are incredibly naive and shouldn't be in charge of any kind of discussion or foreign diplomacy at all whatsoever. I mean, I could be really crude about it, and I'm trying very hard not to be to illustrate my point, but this is just, it's stupidity. It's pie in the sky stupidity. to think that you're going to get any other kind of result. We would have had it. I mean, again, 47 years this has been happening. For 47 years, we would have had a negotiation. We would have had a ceasefire. We don't have it because they don't want it. You're not going to make them want it. You're not going to make Iran suddenly become a democracy. The regime accept democratic processes. That's never going to happen. That is a naive Westerner's view. That is not the way the world works over there. They like power and brutality. That's the only thing that they know how to speak. That's the only thing they know how to answer to. This is not a boardroom where you're forcing one company to do something else. This is a theocratic regime that is led by a bunch of backwoods, goat fornicating Shia 12ers. That is who this is. You're not going to go, oh, well, hello, Mr. Goat fornicating Shia 12er. Why don't you come and sit down at the negotiating table and let's have a happy little discussion about some of the positive things that we can accomplish together. They don't care. They're going to aloha snack bar your damn head off before, like Oren Ishii in Kill Bill. What do you think is going to happen here? There's like several different pop culture references in one. It's just, I watch these people with peach fuzz for nuts, and I'm like, what are you sitting here trying to accomplish? They act like, again, the people who think history began the day they fell out of their mom's cavity. And they're like, well, guys, when are we going to negotiate? Dana, that's so mean. And how is it any less truthful? That's it. So this is what we've been dealing with. So the back and forth. Now, hold on, let me pull up my other stuff here. Now, on top of all of this, with everything with Iran, we were talking about the Hamas ceasefire, which is never going to happen. And by the way, the Qataris are just backpatting the Hamasians six ways to Sunday. And there's really no interesting development there. Some of the things that have come out is, and I noticed this when we were talking to folks about Hezbollah. I don't think people understand what terrorists look like. I think there is this overwhelming stereotype of what a terrorist looks like. They don't look like the guy, the puppets from Team America. Okay. That's not, they don't all look like that. Some of them, I mean, I was watching this thing, when I was on my flight. It was this documentary that was getting into Hezbollah and, how, like, some of them are, like, a couple of them, they look like dudes who could be doctors, like in Dallas, Texas. One of them, in fact, was a surgeon in Beirut. Blue-eyed, sandy-haired surgeon. He ended up going and joining Hezbollah because you're raised with that religious, zealous ideology. That's what it is, an idolatry. All of this stuff came out about in Hamas and Gaza, all of these apparently doctors and all of these other people, nurses that were healthcare workers. And they've been identified as military commanders and operatives that use hospitals as command centers. There is such overwhelming, there's case after case after case after case. Like this one guy who's a nurse at Nasser Hospital ended up being a Hamas group commander. Another guy who is a nurse at Shifa Hospital ended up being a Hamas fighter. Mohammed Saber. The other guy's name was Ibrahim Alfera. Go on and on and on and on. Another guy, another Mohammed, nurse at another hospital, head of Gaza's Nurse Association, ended up being a whole Hamas platoon commander. This is who you're talking about dealing with. People who are like, I'm going to leave my profession and I'm going to go kill some Jews. Just going to go leave my doctoral post and I'm going to go do this. You can't go to the negotiating table with these people. They only negotiate with fire. That's what you have to use. You don't negotiate with them. You subdue them. You don't negotiate with them. You defeat them. These people are going to get us killed who think that there's any other way possible. No, they're not going to get us killed. They're going to get all our sons and daughters killed. That's what's going to happen. All of these idiots that are in D.C. who have no idea what they're dealing with. They're the ones who are going to get all your kids killed. The Tucker Carlsons of the world, whose fat asses never volunteered for anything while they advocated for war in Iraq six ways to Sunday. Those are the people who want to drag everything out. They want to submit and subvert your kids. They want to bend them to Islamism. And they want to go get them killed in wars that they drag out because they're absolute idiots. That's what it is. Now, We got a lot more because Spain and Islamism. We talked about everything with Ceuta last week. I don't care if Morocco wants it. I don't care if it's Spain's. I don't care. Spain clearly does not want to advocate for its own sovereign borders. I don't care if it's part of a jetty on Morocco and that it's like contiguous. It's technically a Spanish territory, has been. I'm not going to sit here and advocate for Spain's interests, though, when Spain doesn't care to advocate for their interests. And that's where we're at. Half of Europe doesn't care. That this is all empathetic seppuku. And then you had Javier Bardem. We're going to talk about this coming up after headlines. Javier Bardem. Have you ever, he was the guy who was in No Country for Old Men. He's been in Pirates of the Caribbean. His latest is Cape Fear. He's a good bad guy. And I think that's who he is in real life, apparently. He walks around with his little Gazan picnic blanket on his head. And he's all like, free Palestine and all that stuff. He has blamed everything that happened, the migrant invasion. He blamed it all on, I'll give you three guesses.
20: I don't know.
17: I'll give you one guess.
20: All right.
17: Who do you think he blamed it on, Kane?
20: The Jews.
17: To Jews would be correct, because that's the big thing. You stub your toe, the Jews, right? You forgot to fill up your car the night before you run out of gas, probably the Jews. I mean, that's just, you know, that's the brain trust in which we live right now. So we've got a lot. We're going to address that. We're also going to get into all of the development, the European empathetic seppuku, Islamism, Iran. We got some domestic issues, including elections and some new polling to look over, all of that and more as we move. The partners for the program. Friends of ours, longtime friends of ours. Actually, I've talked about them in stories before, because a lot of, like, for all of the Baker stories that get sued out in Colorado, this is exactly who represents them. Alliance for Defending Freedom. This is such a great organization that you should really consider supporting, because they're in the courtroom and they're in the fight for America's freedom. And the decisions that are made today, that's going to help shape the generation to come. That's going to help shape policy to come. Alliance Defending Freedom is on the front lines, ADF for short, fighting for free speech, religious liberty, parental rights, the sanctity of life, that women are women, right? Very basic things. But the only reason they're able to do what they do, and they go to the courtroom, that's what they do. In fact, they just secured a landmark free speech victory at the Supreme Court on behalf of a Christian counselor. They have worked with the baker that was out in Colorado, for instance, who had the Alphabet Mafia descend on his bakery and try to force him to bend the knee. They have defended and fought for so many people in so many instances and in so many courtrooms, but they can only do it because of the generosity of people like you that help continue fighting these battles for your own free speech and your own rights. 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The matching opportunity is only available while those matching funds last. 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
28: And now, all of the news you would probably miss. It's time for Dana's Quick Five.
17: All right, so Kay Granger, she used to be mayor of Fort Worth. She's a big old Texan, was a big old Texan Republican, 83 years old, passed away. She was the first female mayor of Fort Worth. And they announced it this morning. She was having some dementia issues as well. So that's the Granger family. Spider-Man's Brand New Day vanquishes Avengers Endgame with an all-time opening day haul of $168 million. That's interesting. I think people just like that little Tom dude. What's his name?
29: Tom Holland.
17: I think they like him because he's like a really good Spider-Man. I think he's been the best Spider-Man so far because he has an innocence about him that I think everybody likes. I don't know. Let's see. Boy George split from his label manager. So his manager not only, like, advised him to leave that production, the theatrical production, but now apparently he's a big old donkey copulatory organ and decides to leave because him for me to do a song supporting a thrill. Blah, blah, blah. I'm not even picking these headlines. They're just that rampant. That's how crazy this is. I'm going out of my way to not have it every segment, but there's so much of this stuff, it's ridiculous. Modest Mouse booted their guitarist from their tour after allegations that he sent inappropriate messages to a teen fan. And Ohio Democrats want to ruin everything by pushing the voting age low to 16. even though 62% of Gen Z favor socialism. That's why they want to do it. Stick with us. So Human just released the best Super Beats Archie that they've ever made. 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
8: Cattle futures ended the day lower, with October live cattle down 52 cents, 226.72. The December down 72, closing at 226.22. Feeder cattle closed lower. September down $1.22, 342.55. October feeders down $1.65 at 333.70. Corn and wheat closed higher. September corn up 8.5, 449.25. December corn up 8.5 at 472.5. September Kansas City wheat up 9.75, ending the day at 717.25. Cotton closed higher on the new crop December contract, up 78 points, ending the day at 82.57 cents. September West Texas crude down 427, 80.40 a barrel. I'm Kerry Martin on the Texas Farm Bureau Radio Network.
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12: For your Monday afternoon, we're going to see a daytime high of 101 degrees, mostly sunny skies, breezy.

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4: Cattle close lower, grains and cotton finish higher. I'm Kerry Martin with Closing Markets on the Texas Farm Bureau Radio Network. Cattle futures ending the day slightly lower. October live cattle down 52 cents, closing at 226.72. December down 72 cents, 226.22. Feeder cattle lower. September feeders down $1.22, 342.55. October feeders down $1.65, 333.70. Cash fed cattle trade wrapping up last week, selling cattle a bit higher. 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That's $2 to $3 higher compared to the previous week. In the North, we saw live sales $2.32 to $2.35. 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Class 3 milk mostly steady with the August contract unchanged, $17.09 a hundredweight. Corn and wheat moved higher with September corn up 8.5, $4.49 and a quarter. December corn up 8.5, $4.72 and a half. Continued instability in the Black Sea region is putting a floor underneath wheat prices. September Kansas City wheat up 9.75, 717 and a quarter. September Chicago wheat up 11.75, 651 a bushel. Cotton managed a higher close with the December contract up 78 points, 82.57 cents. In the energy markets, September natural gas up 2 at 277. September West Texas crude oil down 430, 80.37 a barrel. I'm Kerry Martin on the Texas Farm Bureau Radio Network.
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7: Well, we're looking at more summer heat and some breezy winds here as you head throughout the rest of your Monday afternoon. We'll see those daytime highs topping out just over that triple-digit mark. Winds will be out of the south-southwest at a good 15 to 25 miles an hour, gusting to 30 possible at times. And then as we go into this evening, we'll see chances of isolated storms up in the far northwest. Most of the area will remain rain-free for the day. We'll drop down into the low 70s for tomorrow. We're right back up in the high 90s, maybe better rain chances going into Tuesday. With your first alert forecast from News Channel 10, I am meteorologist Sheldon Brashears.

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2: And now, all of the news you would probably miss. 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
3: A remote-controlled balloon malfunctioned at a Pittsfield, New Hampshire event and caught fire. It was a hot air balloon rally. Broke out about 6:30 in the morning. The irony is that the balloon was shaped like a fire truck and powered by propane. It was controlled by a remote. Apparently doesn't typically carry people. But the person operating the controls was injured with possible burns, transported to the hospital. I can't imagine. That would make me a little bit nervous about the other ones there as well. I don't like that. Those balloons freak me out like that. Let's see here. Moving on. We've got, Kane, this is for you because you hate old people.
4: Come on.
3: It says a Fresno juveniles and grandmother were arrested in an alleged robbery and assault spree. Oh, my goodness. Her name is Alita Morales, and she drove her three grandchildren, ages 15, 14, and 17, to confront another minor. And then apparently one of the kids recorded the confrontation while the other two apparently beat up the 13-year-old. The victim's grandparents stopped to intervene, but then Morales and the 17-year-old decided to use pepper spray on them. And then there was a second event where it looks like grandma's like the ringleader. She's like that mom from the Goonies, that old lady from the Goonies. That's what she's like, driving her kids around and go and commit crimes and stuff. Good. So apparently there's another reported Bigfoot sighting, this in southern New England, and it's deemed credible. A new report, Bigfoot Field Researchers Organization, says an eyewitness reported seeing the creature in the Pashaug State Forest in Voluntown, Connecticut, in southeastern part of the state. I thought it was like only Mothman up there. Or is that more Appalachia? Anyway, they said that they collect Bigfoot encounters, and there's a legitimate sighting of a giant, large, ape-like creature. Could have been Marjorie Taylor Greene, but I don't know. We got Stephen Yates next. The fight for America's freedom is happening right now in our courts, and the decisions made today will help shape the country we leave to the next generation. That's why I want to tell you about Alliance Defending Freedom. Alliance Defending Freedom is leading the fight for free speech, religious liberty, parental rights, the sanctity of life, and the truth that men and women are biologically different. They helped win major legal victories, including helping overturn Roe v. Wade and securing a landmark free speech victory at the Supreme Court. But the fight isn't over. Right now, ADF is defending women's sports and standing up for our constitutional freedoms. But they can't do it without patriots like you. Right now, your gift will go twice as far. 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
10: For your Monday afternoon, we're going to see a daytime high of 101 degrees, mostly sunny skies, breezy winds out of the south-southwest, a good 15 to 25 miles an hour, gusting to 30 possible at times. Rain chances pretty few and far between, at least four to date, have to be up in the far northwestern parts of the area, but rain chances do look better tomorrow, maybe later in the week as well. We're going to be seeing a consistent thread, though, of high 90s, low triple digits, with those overnight lows getting down into the upper 60s to low 70s. With your first alert forecast from News Channel 10, I am meteorologist Sheldon Brashears.

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1: So POTUS says that there are talks underway with Iran. And he just said it again. I mean, we were watching the press conference that he's holding right now. I'm looking at my monitor that he's holding.

right now in the Oval Office. And he was saying once again that there are talks underway with Iran at Iran's request. But Iran says, nah, we're not having any kind of discussions. What are you talking about? So what in the world is he was saying once again that there are talks underway with Iran at Iran's request. But Iran says, nah, we're not having any kind of discussions. What are you talking about? So what in the world is happening? I'm so done with this.

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16: Well, kind of hate to say it, but we're back up to 100 degrees here today, and we're probably going to hover around triple digits for the next couple of days. So the good news is that we will start to watch for some more rain chances by tomorrow evening. And hopefully this streak of triple digits won't last as long this time. Overnight tonight, mostly clear skies. We're going to dip down right at 70 degrees. But tomorrow will be hot. Look for a high of 101, 20% chance of evening rain. With your first alert forecast from News Channel 10, I'm Doppler Dave.
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19: 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It's a Monday. It's a pleasure to be with you. I'm glad to get to your phone calls and emails. I want to tell you about Zohran Mamdani. Yes, the mayor of New York City, the commie in charge of Gotham, and about his plan for grocery stores that is absolutely so insane. 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It gets even worse as we get down to the fine details. 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
7: Hey, welcome back to the Lars Larson Show. It's a pleasure to be with you, and it'd be a real pleasure to see a guy like Aaron Flint in the United States Congress represent the great state of Montana. The only downside is it means when I go to SHOT Show next January, Aaron won't be there. He'll be up on Capitol Hill instead, and I hope that he is. Aaron, welcome back.
8: Well, Lars, thank you so much. I hope I can sneak away for at least a day to come sit next to you and listen to you at the SHOT Show like always.
7: Although you remember that it tends to be, you know, when the Congress is first getting going. But I honestly hope that you end up in the United States Congress, because all the conversations I've had with you over the years that we've shared space at SHOT Show, at the big shooting, hunting, outdoor trade show in Vegas every January, I think our ideas are pretty much on the same page. So what are you telling Montanans about why they should send you to Congress?
8: Well, first off, let me just say I'm praying for all of our friends over in Spokane and, you know, right across a couple of borders from me here in northwest Montana. The skies were hazy like an Iraqi sandstorm had moved in here in the Flathead Valley over the past couple of days. So our hearts go out to all the folks in eastern Washington and eastern Oregon with what you're dealing with. But really, when you ask me, Lars, what am I telling folks here in western Montana about what we're going to do is making the Montana dream affordable again. And part of making the Montana dream affordable again is revitalizing our timber industry and cleaning up our forests and bringing the jobs and this wealth back to rural America.
7: Yep. Because you could do it. Everybody says, well, it'll cost a lot of money to do the fuels reduction, to reduce things like what happened in Spokane over the weekend, what's happening all over the West. We've got a record number of acres that are on fire right now all over the Western United States. But it actually could be a money maker if we just got back to logging and used the revenues from logging, not just to create the great jobs and pay the Treasury, but to pay for those fuels reductions programs too, couldn't they?
8: That's right. That's right. Look at, you remember back during the crazy COVID years, and we had these massive wildfires. And remember the branch COVIDians that went crazy with the lockdowns and the mandates. They finally started saying, you know, we really need to battle these fires more aggressive earlier on so that we don't get these big man camps to fight these fires because, you know, that'll spread COVID-19. And I'm like, why aren't you doing that anyway? You should be aggressively fighting these fires from the start. And thankfully here in recent years, now that we've got a

0: opponent for who he is, a far-left lobbyist from Portland who came to Montana to lobby for all the crazy Planned Parenthood lobbyists, ACLU lobbyists, sanctuary cities, men and girls bathrooms. But maybe even worse for some of our more left folks out there, he lobbied for higher property taxes. But I'm telling you, folks, he's going to be the oyster farmer of Montana. Bernie and AOC, they desperately want a win in the heartland. They are going to dump resources into this district. Do not take it for granted. If they get the narrative, they're just going to run with their fake phony oyster farmer. They won't tell you anything like what I just told you about.
1: You got to check this out. Aaron Flynn running for Congress for the great state of Montana. Thank you, Aaron.
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10: A warning for Iran. I'm Lee Silicera, Fox News. President Trump says he was ready to hit Iran again, but he told reporters several Middle Eastern countries asked him not to. Fox's Lucas Tomlinson is at the White House.
11: In the Oval Office, I asked the president if talks were back on or they're off after Arab leaders led by Saudi Arabia called President Trump over the weekend to tell him to call off the planned airstrikes.
12: They're going on right now. It's an amazing thing. We have a little problem with Iran because we have many talks and we'll say we have or we don't have. You know, we're straight about it. But they deny it. But they're not denying it now.
11: The president also taking a Truth Social earlier saying nothing gets through Iran, talking about the blockade, unless we want it to. And nothing will get through unless a deal or total surrender is accomplished.
10: Any deal, the president says, would be in two phases. The first, the opening of the Strait of Hormuz. The second, with Iran agreeing to give up its nuclear weapons. 25 states have sued the Trump administration over its latest round of tariffs, calling them a pretext for replacing the import taxes the Supreme Court struck down in February. Hundreds of buildings destroyed and about 67,000 forced from their homes in devastating wildfires in Washington state.
13: Spokane Mayor Lisa Brown said while crews continue to assess communities and how bad the damage is, word on individual properties won't come quickly.
14: It could be a week. It could be weeks, depending on where your home and property is. And so we just are really asking people, be patient.
13: Governor Ferguson said federal resources are already headed to the state.
10: Fox's Grinnell Scott. No deaths have been reported. The fires in Washington among several that have sprung up across the western U.S.

0: What I know about courage, I learned from my
1: AGNC Amarillo now breaks away from regular programming for the following broadcast of Texas Rangers baseball.
2: It not probably did. It did.
3: Right. Oh, that's where I am. I mean, I know.
2: Well, that's where everybody should be right now.
3: I think, you know, it's one of those things where if you want to be as cautious as possible, you can say, well, we don't have the definitive proof that it came out of there. But, boy, it seems like they were really interesting in juicing up some coronaviruses in that lab, and that lab had had lab leaks in the past.
2: No doubt about it.
3: And, boy, you know, the Chinese authorities really cleaned up the mess before they told anybody what was going on. Yeah, it probably did come out of that lab. It's just common sense,
2: man. Incredible.
3: Yeah.
2: You know, and, I mean, I guess, I mean, we would have loved to have asked Fauci that, but he's not going to answer that.
3: No, he's pleading the fifth.
2: Of course, every time, every single time. By the way, if I saw 100, I saw 1,000 of the Dave Chappelle bit.
3: Oh, yeah.
2: I plead the fifth. 5-0-5-5. Yeah, good stuff. All right, COVID fear porn part two. I enjoy these montages we put together.
3: Yes.
2: And again, we were just reflecting on the whole COVID nonsense mm-hmm. and what we all went through while it was going on.
3: Yeah. Well, and I think this is important to revisit because, yeah, it's the powers that be put America and by extension the entire world through absolute hell with all of this. This was put together by Grabian Media and Tom Elliott in particular. Here we go.
4: Republicans have given their voters license to believe whatever they want to believe.
5: Heard somebody saying, listen to the scientists, do that.
6: Let's listen to the scientists.
7: That phrase, do your own research, it's popping up a lot in conversations about coronavirus and about COVID vaccines. Doing your own research, it seems so innocent, but it can have serious consequences. Renee, what are the roots of this phrase? I feel like I used to hear it around QAnon craziness.
6: If some jerk exposed my mother to COVID because they didn't want to wear a mask, I would want to kill them.
8: We can watch the experts, but we shouldn't be listening to...
3: Yeah, that gave you a little double
2: take,
3: didn't it?
2: Wow, yeah, it did. I forgot all about that.
3: That was Don Lemon.
2: Yeah, Don Lemon saying he's going to kill somebody if they expose his mother to COVID.
3: Yes.
2: Jeez.
8: Experts, but we shouldn't be listening to Trump, a non-medical professional.
9: Well, the answer is listen to Bill Gates. Bill's right about a lot of things.
2: All right.
9: The steep learning curve in global health.
6: And we're really seeing just how important it is to follow science.
10: Yes. Yes, exactly. And we need to listen to scientists.
6: The idea that people are questioning the science behind the vaccine.
11: The science checks out. Even if you don't believe in the science, you think you're tough enough and you're healthy enough and you're young enough. The scientists were right all along. Eventually, the science catches up with you.
3: Well, except when it's inconvenient and then you don't want to talk to anybody about it.
2: And Dana Bash wants to push back on RFK Jr. for saying, well, it's your fault. You guys in the media were the ones that stirred it up.
3: Oh, yeah.
2: And there's proof of it everywhere.
3: Yes.
2: God, that makes
3: me
2: think
3: mad. It, really what it was, I on the part of the media, I don't think it was a concerted, you know, conspiracy on their part for the most part. I think they were genuinely scared out of their minds. And then, you know, it became a status symbol to say, oh, well, I'm wearing my mask everywhere I go. And I'm getting tested every single day. And I've got 57 boosters.
2: Well, it became a virtue signaling thing, yes.
3: Yeah.
2: I mean, and it is interesting because you could tell, you did know when you went into a grocery store based on what you were seeing, mm-hmm. which way people voted.
3: Eventually, yeah. Once
2: eventually, not early on, but eventually, yes.
3: Yeah.
2: Because they were still yelling at you if you didn't have a mask on in the store.
3: Oh, yeah.
2: Where's your mask? Yeah. Or looking at you and avoiding you like, you know, you had the bubonic plague or something. Yeah. I mean, it was crazy.
3: Yeah.
2: And again, when does this investigation with Fauci, I mean, I know it's probably not going to go anywhere. I understand that. But are we done with him now?
3: Well, there's going to be a contempt vote this week. Rand Paul has said that. And then we'll see where it goes from there. But
2: are there individual states that want to bring him up, too, on charges?
3: That would be an interesting...
2: Because there's like three states now, I think, that are involved in this, Florida being one of them.
3: Yeah, it would be interesting to see. For me, the people who would have any sort of standing in any sort of lawsuit or any criminal activity would be the people who were listening to Fauci the most. Yeah. And Ron DeSantis doesn't fall into that category.
2: No.
3: So, you know, is Bill de Blasio going to be part of this? You know, like, hey, there was a criminal conspiracy to shut down schools. Yeah.
2: Well, there was. Anyway. All right. This I find kind of interesting, too. This next clip we're going to play, that you will need an ID to shop at Zoran's grocery stores in New York City.
3: Yeah, New York.
2: This is freaking hilarious.
3: It is. New York officials have put out a call for bids for 5 grocery stores that will be funded by the government and offer a 30% discount on essential items. So Mayor Zoran Mamdani was asked a pretty obvious question. How are you going to stop somebody from going in there, buying up a whole bunch of stuff at a massive discount and then selling it on the street?
2: Well, yeah.
3: For like 10% less than the nearby grocery store. How exactly are you going to get around this issue?
12: How are you going to keep people from taking advantage of that, you know, that deal, basically? And is there going to be a limit on the number of items that someone can take that are discounted at that level from that essential basket?
13: So our RFP makes very clear that this is a program for New Yorkers to be able to put food on the table, not a program for people to be able to make a quick buck through reselling. I'm going to pass it over to our EDC head, GPAC, to add some additional details.
14: Yes, if you look at our RFP for the operator, we are looking to make sure that we target New Yorkers, whether it be at sort of a library card exit, and also we manage who's buying and that is focused on everyday New Yorkers. So we are mindful of that, and so we're going to make sure that we have all the things in place to ensure that that does not happen.
3: You're going to have to show some form of identification.

0: than the Democrat Party, which is who he votes with.
1: But he wants you to understand the ramifications involved in all
0: this. Oh, yeah. And this was a pretty epic rant, actually. Yeah,
2: not a week goes by where I don't read about some newly chosen, exciting new face in the Democratic Party. And then when that face opens its mouth, the Communist Manifesto or some other crazy comes out. Again, let's just read the quotes. The DSA platform says your work, you work as much as you are able and no more than needed. If that was any closer to Karl Marx's dictum, from each according to his abilities to each according to his needs, they'd be sued for plagiarism. New York Mayor Mondani once tweeted Karl Marx's words exactly. They're not trying to hide it. Their most popular influencer, Hassan Piker, thinks communism is so groovy. He laments the fall of the two of the most murderous regimes in history, the Soviet Union and Chairman Mao's China. Mandami's aide, his top aide, Sia Weaver, said, if you don't believe in the government's sacred right to seize property, it's over. And impoverish the white middle class.
1: Gosh.
2: What? That's a goal? You know you're supposed to scare people into voting for you, right? One of the new soon-to-be Democratic congresspeople, Darlizia Chevalier, supports seizing all properties from landlords and said, seize the means of production. Mandami has said the end goal is seizing the means of production. I think they want to seize the means of production.
0: Yeah.
2: Now, maybe you missed that in school or missed school altogether, but that's communism. Now the coalition within the DSA called the Marxist Unity Group is in ascendance, and I must take them at their word when their words include, our commitment is to the long-term struggle for a fully liberated, classless society, in a word, communism. What do they have to do? Tweet out, elect more communists? Oh, yeah, Sia Weaver did that. Yes. Good, I'm glad you're shocked. Yeah. People got to realize this is going on.
0: Yeah. I know his audience is not, you know, the people who are voting for these communists, but
1: no.
0: I do hope, you know, I'm glad he's out there fighting the good fight, though, at least.
1: Well, I think you can sometimes vote for these people who are communists without knowing they're communists.
0: Yes.
1: I mean, that's the frightening part about it.
0: Because they try to dress it up like, oh, well, we just want health care.
1: Yeah, we want health care for everyone, and we want our kids to be taken care of. And we want, but, you know, and the rent's too damn high.
0: Yeah.
1: And, you know, the whole messaging of it.
0: Yes.
1: I mean, it's communism. And thankfully, he can point that out and go, yeah, this is exactly what it is.
0: Yeah.
1: Because I think we've failed our students at this point in time. I mean, again, I go back to the Wayback Machine when I was a boy. But when I was a kid, no kidding, and even through school, I mean, the communists, that was a dirty word.
0: Yeah.
1: You didn't talk about communism. Communism hurt people. It killed people. It kept you from excelling. I mean, it's insanity that this has become this part of the Democrat Party.
0: Yeah.
1: Like I said, my father was a dyed-in-the-wool Democrat. He was a union guy. He was a Harry Truman Democrat. He was a Kennedy Democrat. You know, he was that guy. And Democrats were great. Because in his mind, and I guess it was probably true at the time, they were more of a blue-collar party.
0: Yeah.
1: They did look out for that person more. This is not your dad's Democrat Party anymore, man.
0: Nope.
1: It just isn't even close.
0: Nope.
1: Damn, and thanks, Bill Maher, for pointing that out.
0: Yeah.
1: Because we need somebody like him saying it.
0: All right. Well, real quick, the Women's Pro Baseball League started on Saturday.
1: Oh, God, I know what you're going to do here.
0: Yeah, the big story, though, is the national anthem as performed by 85-year-old Motown legend Martha Reeves, Heat Wave, Dancing in the Street.
1: Oh.
0: It's awful.
1: It's awful.
3: Oh, say, can you see by the dawn's early light what so proudly we hailed? Whose broad stripes and bright stars?
1: Holy cow!
0: It's not good.
3: The perilous fight.
1: It doesn't get better either.
3: The ramparts we watched were so gallantly streaming, and the rocket.

0: All right.
1: Yeah, all right. That's
2: No more.
1: I don't want to assault your ears anymore.
2: People were like this biting their lips and the inside of their cheeks to keep from laughing.
1: Oh, yeah. There were people laughing in the stands.
2: This, by the way, was the first professional women's baseball game, correct?
1: Yes.
2: In Springfield, Illinois. Yeah.
1: I also find it weird that they're doing this instead of, like, promoting professional softball, because softball is a way more entertaining game.
2: Oh, I agree. I totally agree. I couldn't agree more. Yeah. I'll give this thing a chance. I haven't seen it. I haven't seen anybody play it yet. I don't know what the talent is like. But you're right. I do like the game of softball. Girl softball, I like a lot. I like to watch fast pitch softball. It's fun. Mm-hmm. All right. Martha and the Vandellas. Screeching in the street. What key was that, by the way? She kept searching for one and couldn't find it.
1: It was in the key of cringe.
2: Ignored it. Yeah.
1: Top 5 things we're watching tonight coming up.
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0: All righty, man. This is the Markley, Van Camp, and Robbins Show. I'm Scott Robbins. Right over there is David Van Camp. It is time now, ladies and gentlemen, for the top five stories we are following today.
1: Yes, indeed. Number five, a new rival to Wall Street is now opened up in Dallas, Texas. It's the Texas Stock Exchange. People are very excited about this as a lot of financial firms are interested in moving out of the People's Republic of New York.
0: Why would that be, David? Why?
1: Well, because, you know, they kind of like making money.
0: Do they? Oh, yeah, they should spread it around. It's their duty.
1: Right. Number four, 9.2 million people, including illegal aliens, do not meet the federal requirement to qualify for the Obamacare Medicaid expansion program. That's nearly half of the people enrolled nationwide. California, it's over 60% are not eligible for it.
0: Crazy. That's crazy.
1: It is crazy, man.
0: That's insanity.
1: Number three, almost 65,000 people and counting have been evacuated from their homes in Spokane County, Washington, as crews battle major wildfires. Man, it's just heartbreaking scenes,
0: man,
1: every time.
0: Prayers to Spokane today. Wow.
1: Yeah. Number two, two bystanders are being hailed as heroes for firing back during a deadly mass shooting at an In-N-Out Burger in Twin Falls, Idaho. The gunman took his own life after taking return fire from a citizen named Jordan Salinas and an off-duty law enforcement officer as well.
0: He was in a good spot at the right time, man.
1: Oh, yeah. Both of them
0: good
1: were.
0: Good for him. Good guy with a gun. Yep.
1: Yeah. Number one, President Trump says the U.S. military remains locked and loaded as a new round of Iran negotiations get underway, although Iran is saying there are no talks underway. Those are the top five stories that we're watching today. 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

0: Peek-a-boo. Peek-a-boo. Smile.
1: Smile, buddy.
0: Come on, smile.
2: Oh, honey, he's still not smiling.
1: Maybe he's not a smiler.
2: Yeah, maybe he's just not a happy baby.
1: Maybe he's just being a boy. You know how boys are.
2: Or maybe he's teething. Oh, poor baby. I think his gums hurt.
1: Maybe he's just tired.
2: Or maybe his tummy hurts. He didn't eat that much.
1: Maybe he's not ticklish.
2: You think maybe he's scared of the dog?
1: Maybe he'll outgrow it. Maybe it's a phase. Maybe he just doesn't like smiling.
2: Maybe he has autism, and we can definitely do something to help.
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0: All right, man, here we go. This is the Markley, Van Camp, and Robbins Show. I'm Scott Robbins. Right over there is David Van Camp. Jamie Markley on special assignment. He'll be back, what, tomorrow? Is it? No, Wednesday, I guess. Okay, yeah. He'll be back on Wednesday. All right, David, what you got going on today?
1: Former Democrat Senator Joe Manchin, he was on CBS and was asked about the rise of socialism within his party. And, boy, Margaret Brennan couldn't believe that he was kind of aghast by this whole thing.
0: I know, right?
1: This is the crazy thing. Here we go.
2: Could you ever support a self-described socialist candidate?
3: No.
4: No way. My no. God, no.
2: And even it surprises, if they have some good ideas?
4: Well, I support the good ideas, but how could you support some of the crazy stuff they're for? Have you seen their platform? They're for dismantling everything that we know, whether it be the structure of government, Congress itself, or the Senate they want to get rid of. And then they start talking about all the crazy things. No police, no this, no this, no that. Mm-hmm. Are you crazy? We want a crime-free area. We have to have police for that.
2: Yeah.
4: We want a strong defense. We want a strong border. But if Democrats can't say that, and they start lining up with the socialist demands of what you are to be a socialist, energy will be gone. There'll be no energy, okay? We have right now a tremendous amount of energy we're producing, and the world

0: depends more on us than ever before. Mm-hmm. We can do more.
1: Yeah. I like that. Even though there are some, even if there are good ideas, like what?
2: Exactly. I mean, like what?
1: Like what?
2: That's what I wished he would have said that. What do you mean good ideas?
1: What do you mean good ideas
2: are you talking about, Margaret?
1: Yeah, give me one.
2: Gosh, dang. I mean, I think it took him back a little bit that she even asked the question.
1: Yeah.
2: Like, what? Well, no.
1: Well, no, yeah. I
2: don't... Have you seen their platform?
1: Yeah, right. Have you seen what they believe in?
2: My God, man, of course I can't say that. Right. Holy smokes.
1: I thought this was almost a, you know, the old joke about somebody, I'm going to butcher it here, but the hypothetical leopards eating my face party.
2: Yeah.
1: And somebody says, well, I voted for them, but I never thought that the leopards would eat my face.
2: Right, exactly.
1: Yeah, well, that happened now to Scott Galloway. He's a writer, and he's been a fan of the transformative New York mayor, Zoran Mamdani. But now he's upset, because remember last week, Mamdani included, like hundreds of thousands of people in this massive database of people who could qualify for a new tax on property.
2: Mm-hmm.
1: Just basically doxed a bunch of people. He was on that list.
2: Oh, he was?
1: Yes,
2: he was.
1: And he's a little miffed about it, you could say.
2: Yeah.
3: And I've been doxxed.
4: You've been doxxed? What? Tell me.
3: So, I don't know if you've heard, but Mayor Mamdani has decided to release a list of the 950,000 residences with addresses and names that might be eligible for his pied-à-terre tax. I came out in favor of this tax. This is the definition. He's taken a legitimate source of tax revenue and he's turned it into a wanted poster. And the question I would have is, other than trying to identify and imply these people have done something wrong, and then 18 months after a healthcare CEO was executed in the street and then published the list, what is the upside here? Why is he doing this?
1: Yeah, because when communists say we don't want billionaires or multimillionaires, they don't mean they want to tax you. They mean they don't want you to exist.
2: Right.
1: That's what it is. He's not a billionaire, but, I mean, you're getting a taste of that, though.
2: God.
1: Yeah, it is totally irresponsible to do that.
2: I mean, eventually, they eat their own, right? I mean,
1: yeah.
2: They have to.
1: It's like, yeah, I really liked that idea until it affected me.
2: Me, and now I don't like it anymore.
1: Oh, no. Yeah. What have I done?
2: I'm interested in this piece of audio because I've not heard it yet. James Tallarico.
1: Yeah.
2: Now he's saying Jesus was all for socialist health care.
1: Yes, Democrats.
2: Was he really? Jesus didn't believe in insurance, private insurance?
1: I think he was saying, yeah, Caesar, Medicaid for, or Medicare for all.
2: Oh,
1: I
2: don't know
1: that's what he was doing. But all right. Yeah, this is Democrat Senate candidate James Tallarico in Texas making that old tired liberal argument that Jesus would have been a socialist. He wanted a socialist government. It's like, well, I think he was aiming higher than the government, but okay.
5: We can finish the work of President Obama and pass a public option so that every single American has access to the health care they deserve. Because health care is a human right. It is not a privilege. Since we are in church, and because I said BS earlier, if you read our scriptures, if you read the New Testament, what does Jesus spend most of his time doing? It's not, well, you already know. Okay. It's not preaching. It's not teaching. It is healing. Healing the sick. And in Matthew 25, scripture says that's how we will be judged and how we will be saved. By healing the sick. By feeding the hungry. By welcoming the stranger. By visiting the prisoner.
1: By taxing the billionaires. I resent the hell out of guys like him who just try to like shoehorn and this happens in conservative circles too, just sort of shoehorn Jesus into their particular political ideology. Because again, Jesus is talking about something bigger than tax brackets. Okay. He's not talking about healthcare policy. It's grim whenever I hear him.
2: I ask you this question all the time because I don't know what the answer is, but what does the polling look like for this guy right now?
1: Well, I think
2: Tallarico.
1: There are a lot of Republicans nervous that he's going to pull it off.
2: Oh, my God.
1: I don't see it, but because it just sort of seems like he's flailing right now, but I don't know.
2: Well, they're still trying to make him into a manly man
1: right.
2: somehow.